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0: 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First and 10 for the Knights after the interception by Jake Raitt, and he returns the ball out to the Northview 42-yard line, and we don't know the status of Maddox Grice. Tyler, we did see him limp off the field under his own power, but he was really favoring, it looked like, that right leg as the ball is given to McLawyer.
4: God, McLawyer just will not go down on the first hit. It's incredibly impressive how good this dude is at staying on his feet.
0: Yeah, so Demarius McLawyer, who just he's pretty amazing when it comes to a guy who, as you mentioned, Tyler, just won't go down, particularly on that first hit.
4: Yeah, if I'm him, I don't care that play was called back. I'm throwing that on the huddle highlights or whatever the highlight tape is for him. That was
0: a beauty.
4: I'm throwing that up, and then I'm throwing Marshawn Lynch's beast mode right after it.
0: Because
4: that's what it was.
0: They had him, it seemed like, six times, and he was able to get out of all of them. Okay, Cooper Schimmel in the shotgun. He's going to take the snap. He's going to look. He's going to go in the flat. Oh.
4: Right off his brother's face mask there.
0: Boy.
4: Yeah, had him in the flat, and Schimmel took a hit there. Comes up a little gingerly, but going to stay on the field. But, yeah, that just went right through the hands there of Gibson Schimmel. And
0: you know, Tyler,
4: smacks him there in the face.
0: They're really lucky that Cooper had dropped an extra yard or so back, because that could have been a backwards pass. That was barely a forward pass. That would have been a fumble.
4: Oh, yeah.
0: If that ball had gone behind him. So, thankfully, that did not happen. Third and nine. Schimmel will take the snap. He's going to look to the sideline, and it's caught. And there's an extra hit. Are we going to see a flag? That time, Gibson Schimmel made good on the catch. And, Tyler, that's good for a first down, as Gibson made sure he had that one in his hands.
4: Yeah, Cooper rolls out there to his left, had two guys at different levels there, had McCluskey going long, but able to find his brother, Gibson Schimmel there,
0: yes.
4: Right at the second level. He high points that ball and makes a great catch for Northview Knights first down right here on the 45-yard line.
0: Okay, so here's McLawyer in the middle. He's going to pop out to the right side.
4: He's got room.
0: Yeah, he's got another good run here. He's got the edge, and he's going to go down on the 14-yard line.
4: Just had to shed one more. But again, weaving in and out of the Sullivan Golden Arrows defense, McLawyer is a man possessed this evening.
0: That's plus 32 for Demarius McLawyer as he enters the Carbon Heating and Air Conditioning red zone. And, if your AC is giving you any trouble, I feel bad for you, but call Carbon Heating and Air Conditioning. Get it fixed. Ball's going to go right back to McLawyer. Nothing doing that time as he loses a yard. Looked like it was number 16, Hunter Sappington, who made the hit and the tackle for Sullivan.
4: Yeah, I just keep giving the ball to McLawyer here. So our Northview Knights offense doing a great job so far of securing these edges, giving him lots of room to run.
0: So once again, on their fourth possession here in the game, they scored on a 64-yard run by Cooper Schimmel Now

0: On the subsequent possession, their fifth possession of the game, they got the ball second and 11 on the 16-yard line of Sullivan with an opportunity to score yet again. And we've got another whistle. More movement.
1: Looks to be in the Sullivan's backfield, though. Oh, delay of game, Northview.
0: Okay. Interesting. I did not, I got to admit, I didn't look at the clock, so I wasn't aware that it was getting that close, but that's going to cost them 5 yards.
1: That's the first delay of game we've had this season.
0: I think you're right. So the ball goes back to the 21-yard line, 4 minutes and 27 seconds on the clock here at Jerry Anderson Field. And now we have exited the Carbon Heating and Air Conditioning red zone.
1: By about 2-3 yards, but I bet McLaurier's about to get us back in there.
0: Oh, yeah, here's Schimmel. Oh, they got him trapped in the back. He's going to try to find his way. Look, right in the middle of the field, that's Jake Raitz.
1: All alone.
0: Raitz will take the pass, and he's going to find the corner for a touchdown.
1: Yeah, Jake Raitz left all alone there in the middle, right at the 10-yard line. Schimmel was being chased down by three Sullivan Golden Arrows defenders. Just had to loft the ball up, and then Raitz able to speed to the left side, get inside that pylon.
0: How about that?
1: For another Northview Knights touchdown.
0: Boy, that's interesting. How in the world did they combine? I mean, he was literally all by himself, but then managed to make a nice move as he went to his left, Tyler, and was able to get to the corner and get to the end zone. So Jake Raitz, give him credit for yet another touchdown this season. And Lucas Whitman is on to attempt the extra point. He's looking to go 3-for-3 on the night. Let's see how far he kicks this one, Tyler. Can he make the parking lot?
1: Can he kick it?
0: Yes, he can. Not quite as deep as we've seen some, but it is good. So with 4:19 to play, it is 21-7. We need to take a one-minute break. As here at Jerry Anderson Field, the Knights have stretched their lead to 14 points. A one-minute break. 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
0: Jake Raitz and Cooper Schimmel connect on a 21-yard pass play. Lucas Whitman with the point after. And on the scoreboard here, Jerry Anderson Field, 21-0 as the ball is going to bounce out of bounds.
1: Right at the 2-yard line.
0: That is atypical.
1: He's trying to coffin corner it. But
0: yeah, 21-7. 21-7 is the correct score. Did I say 21-14?
1: You did.
0: Did I? Oh, I said 21-0.
1: You okay?
0: I don't know.
1: All right.
0: It's been a long day. It's been a long
1: You're
0: day out in the sun.
1: Out.
0: I mowed the yard earlier today. Was on the mower for about 2.5 hours. I may have gotten a little more dehydrated than I thought. Indiana State, Tyler, is hanging with the Boilermakers in West Lafayette. A couple of field goals in this game, and with 5 minutes and 9 seconds to play in the second quarter, Purdue 13-6.
1: Good job.
0: Yeah, thank you. Got that one right, but it's a big score right here on my computer beside of me.
1: Well, earlier.
0: 21-7 here at Jerry Anderson Field as the
1: big hit
0: handoff,
1: there,
0: the Clark
1: 30,
0: French.
1: Brody Burkle. In on that hit to stop French dead in his tracks right at the goal line.
0: And Brody Burkle has been doing that this season a lot.
1: Yeah, he and McCluskey are all over the field.
0: Well, Burkle's

0: averaging 10 tackles a game.
1: That's a pretty good average.
0: Yeah, not,
1: 10 tackles for number 10.
0: Not bad. So 21-7.
1: 10's Austin Brewer. I apologize.
0: That is correct. He is. So you okay?
1: We're just getting wrong with our numbers.
0: Are you okay?
1: Here. Yeah.
0: Yeah. So 3 minutes, 40 seconds to play. Grice back in, completes the pass.
1: Ow.
0: Boy.
1: Great job able to haul that in by number 3, Clark French there. Well,
0: Briar McCluskey nailed Briar McCluskey and number 5, Logan Bell.
1: Yeah, both smacked the hands of, that was number 2, Xander Frios. And we should mention, because I don't believe we have yet, the number 12, Maddox Grice, is back in at quarterback.
0: He is,
1: so,
0: yes.
1: He is okay, never missed a snap. So.
0: I'm going to guess they taped him because, just taped it up and he said, let's go because he walked off gingerly. 3rd and 4. Actually, I think it's closer to 5. No, 3rd and 4. That's right. As they are on the near side of the field, closest to us, Grice is going to look. He's going to throw. Oh, so close to being a pick 6 for McCluskey. And we've got now a flag in the backfield as not exactly sure what happened there.
2: Personal foul.
1: Oh, holding. So I thought they were about to call a late hit there.
0: Well, Woodruff it looked like Bell. It looked like one of the Sullivan players had tied up with Woodruff, number 12 for the Knights.
1: Oh, sorry. That was number 9, Keegan Bell. Almost in. Yeah, Grice there threw the ball off to the left side just over the head of Clark French. And
0: almost
1: Keegan
0: off.
1: Bell there just a step away from picking that ball off.
0: Yeah, and that would have been a pick 6. 1 yard. So they're going to call, it looks like, holding.
1: Yep, they called holding.
0: Yeah, so it's backed up. 3rd and 14 now on the Sullivan 31-yard line. And, Tyler, I got to admit, in the last 5-6 minutes of clock time, Sullivan has really started showing some cracks here. Oh, but there's Ridgeway with a nice catch over the middle. He's going to be hit. That's going to be a first down as he gets just across the 50-yard line.
1: Yeah, and he was hit at the same time there by Jake Rates and Logan Bell, but enough for the first down there as
0: well, that kid's a talent.
1: Yeah, these little slants over the middle for Sullivan are proving to work out pretty well.
0: Yeah.
1: Doesn't have anything to do with Ridgeway's height. He's just kind of being left open there in that secondary.
0: Question is, what's he going to play when he moves on to college? Is he going to be a football guy or a basketball guy? Grice is back. He's going to pass. Ball knocked away by Briar McCluskey.
1: I thought McCluskey was going to have an interception going the other way. Able to jump the route there, get in front of number 5, Lane Simmons, who was the intended receiver. But the ball, fortunately for Sullivan, falls harmlessly to the turf. But, yeah, that would have been another 6 the other way there for McCluskey.
0: So McCluskey with a good job there. 2nd and 10, ball on the Northview 49. As, of course, the incomplete pass stopped the clock. It's been an hour and 15-minute long first half on a very warm night. Of course, we have had several hydration breaks. Ball is handed off to Clark French, and none of the Knights fell for that. As he was hit, Tyler, looks like by no less than 4 Knights on that play.
1: Yeah, number 59 there in on the tackle, Benton Hoskins. Number 12, William Woodruff. Number 10, Austin Brewer. Everybody getting in on that one.
0: 3rd and 11, ball now on the 50-yard line as he loses just about a yard. 2 minutes to play now in this first half. And, Tyler, I'm happy to report that the sun has set.
1: Yeah.
0: And that is a good, good thing.
1: So sticky right now.
0: That's okay. The sun has set. That's all I care about. Grice is going to drop. He's going to be rushed.
1: Oh.
0: He's going to get rid of the ball. It's going to be intercepted by Jay. Oh.
1: Oh, that is 3 different plays on this drive that Northview should have come away with interception.
0: I thought Jake had that one.
1: Yeah, time I think he had it going to the ground, but it just squirted out.
0: Wow, okay.
1: So it'll be 4th and 11 here as Sullivan switches out their offense to punt this ball.
0: Why, Sullivan's 5th possession is one that they would probably like to have back. So on 4th and 11, Ridgeway will drop back to punt.
1: 3 different players should have had interceptions on that drive there, but Northview's still going to end up with the ball here as McCluskey is back at his own 19-yard line to receive.
0: So let's wait and see. Briar McCluskey, can he get another punt return for a touchdown? He's done it once this season. He's also returned a kickoff for a touchdown. Here's Ridgeway's punt. Pretty good kick. Going to drive McCluskey back. He is not going to fair catch it this time. He's at

0: the 20. They're going to stop him right there as he is hit by a trio of golden arrows, including number 44, Landon Fagg. It looked like was one of the first players in the hit, but there were a total of three golden arrows who made the hit. So 21-7, Bowl will go back to the Northview Knights, and Tyler, you can bet that Mark Rates would love to get a quick TD here and go into the locker room up by 21 points.
1: Oh, certainly, yeah. The more points you can stack on this Sullivan team, the better you're going to feel. They got about a minute, or they got a minute 26 to do it. I believe they have all three of their timeouts, so look for Northview to at least attempt to get three on the board here.
0: I can't remember. For some reason, I think that I thought that Northview took one timeout. There's the pass to Schimmel. Schimmel to Schimmel, left side. The ball's going to go to the 30, so a pickup of eight. And he stayed in bounds, Tyler, so the clock will continue to run. So second and two from the 30-yard line. The Knights will go quickly now as the ball the clock ticks down to 1 minute to play here in the opening half again. Dr. Pepper halftime show. Scott Buell, the AD, will join us, and the sack as Schimmel goes down.
1: By number 54, Adam McKinley, just untouched there off that right edge for Sullivan, able to sack Schimmel as we drop down below 45 seconds left in this first half.
0: And again, a shout out to the Northview fans, as despite the heat, they have absolutely come out in force tonight. And this crowd, while a tad more subdued than normal, because you just can't expend that much energy in this kind of heat, this side of the stadium is absolutely full here at Jerry Anderson Field. And, you know, Sullivan has brought a fairly decent crowd with them as well. Ball's going to go to McLawyer. He gets hit hard as he goes down, and McLawyer is going to pop right back up. We hope, yes, he's up.
1: That was definitely a hard hit.
0: That was a big hit.
1: As this
0: clock is going to run out, and that's going to end the first half of play. Tyler, what do you think? 21-7, and big plays really helped the Knights here in this opening half, as did turnovers.
1: Yeah, I mean, honestly, if it weren't for a couple of missed connections, this game could be looking more like 28-14 or 28-7 here. So Northview, I bet, will go to the locker room here, talk about what they need to get cleaned up, and it wouldn't surprise me if when they come out in this second half, we see a couple of long completions to make up for missing those couple in the first half.
0: Well, it is time for our Dr. Pepper halftime show, and as we mentioned, Athletic Director Scott Buell from Northview will join us in just a couple of minutes, but we need to take a three-minute break first here before we can get to that interview, as he'll make his way up to the press box here. 21-7 is the score. The Northview Knights working on a 14-point lead as they head to their locker room. And the Knights, they looked really good at times. And a couple of big plays. We'll tell you about that and much more as we come back with the Dr. Pepper halftime show here at Jerry Anderson Field. It's the Knights 21, the Golden Arrows 7. 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
4: Back at Jerry Anderson Field, Northview 21, Sullivan 7. That's a halftime score. On a steamy Friday night, week three of Indiana high school football, Mike King, Tyler King with you. Dave Thomas back at our 92.7 The Rock studios, our production engineer, and we're anticipating the arrival of Athletic Director Scott Buell here momentarily. The Northview band has marched out onto the field, and Tyler, I guess we need to talk first off about impressions of this first half. Kind of interesting that, Sullivan had five possessions in this first half, and Northview had six, so a very busy first half. This first half lasted an hour and 20 minutes. We didn't really see anything in terms of what I felt like was a lot of heat-related stress situations. We did see a couple of players go down, one for each team, including Maddox Grice, the quarterback for Sullivan. But all in all, it was a fairly injury-free first half. Tyler, one thing that we did see, though, was Sullivan. And, of course, in extreme heat situations, we know that it affects your ability to make quick decisions, cognitive decisions. We saw an awful lot of movement on the line by Sullivan in a very short period of time where they had three, maybe four penalties caught on them inside of like a three-minute period. So I'm just wondering how much the heat has to play with situations like that.
5: Oh, yeah. I mean, as you go on more on in this game and get more tired and lose more and more liquids and fluid in your body, it's going to be harder to make assignments and make good plays and everything. But so far, we haven't seen anybody having to come off on the field and get stretched out or anything. But lots of guys taking knees, and it looks like both sidelines right now have they have the like towels in ice water there to throw around their necks when they come off. So that'll definitely help cool them down a little bit.
4: Well, of course, there have been all kinds of heat advisories and heat restrictions in place, and trying to make sure that all the athletes are properly hydrated, and certainly everyone is safe. And as we mentioned, you know, despite the fact that when we started this game, the heat index was well over 100 degrees, Northview fans have once again turned out in force, and just like last Friday night against Vincennes Lincoln, a full house here at Jerry Anderson Field on the home side. And joining us here during our Dr. Pepper halftime show, Scott Buell, athletic director at Northview. And Scott, we appreciate you being with us once again. And first off, you know, you and I, when we saw each other this morning, we talked about the heat advisory and all the things that goes into it. It is a very complicated procedure right now to try to find a way to keep athletes safe, yeah, and to satisfy all the requirements.
6: Right. And that, obviously, that's our, you know, number one priority is we want to make sure everyone's safe. And,
4: yeah.
6: You know, I've been watching

0: wet bulb temperature basically all day long.
1: Now
0: all
1: explain,
0: week.
1: People hear that. What is
0: so
1: that?
0: Wet bulb is a combination of temperature, humidity, dew point, wind speed, cloud cover. It's the best measurement you can get to see what the effect is going to be on the athlete. So I got a new wet bulb meter. I was checking it versus what the BAM weather app wet bulb reading was, and they were really close. And you know, we've kind of watched it peak mid-afternoon and then slowly come down as the day's gone on. And then Union Health sends us guidelines based on what the wet bulb temperature of what we can do.
1: Right.
0: So we had to make sure we stayed in that range of safety, and we were. You know, it dropped down about 5:30, 6 o'clock. We got down into that range where it was safe for us to play as long as we're giving them extra water breaks.
1: And so, now that the sun is down, it's a whole different deal.
0: It is. Yeah. It's actually
1: pretty pleasant.
0: You know, it's pleasant considered what it was here, you know, a few hours ago. But it's been a rough week. A lot of cancellations.
1: Yeah.
0: Teams practicing. You know, football and cross country was practicing before school. Everybody else was coming in at 7 at night and practicing. So it's been an adjustment for everybody, but everyone's done a really good job of making sure we're keeping the kids safe and hydrated. And, you know, knock on wood, we haven't had any issues here tonight.
1: We've set a record here tonight for number of fans in the press box at Jerry Anderson Field, right? I think we've got like 5 or 6, but
0: yeah.
1: Hey, it's not too bad.
0: It's
1: once the sun went
0: bad.
1: Down, it's really
0: it's
1: not too bad.
0: I think it's hotter in here than it is out there.
1: Well, maybe. A lot of that has to do with our hot air.
0: That could
1: right?
0: be.
1: Yeah,
0: could
1: so
0: be.
1: Scott Buell is the athletic director here at Northview. Given that you did have some cancellations this week, I know, though, you still do have some results to talk about, and you've got other events coming up. I'm assuming tomorrow is probably going to be a fairly busy day, or will it with the heat?
0: No, it's going to be a busy day. You know, I'll kind of start with this week, kind of week in review. Monday we had the WIC golf tournament at Forest Park.
1: Yep.
0: It was a reschedule from a few weeks ago when we were having all the rain and storms. We couldn't get it in. So we've had more cancellations this fall than ever. But our girls finished second. Kaylee James and Emmy Hill both made all-conference, finishing in the top 10. And then Tuesday and Wednesday, thankfully, was kind of a light day for us. We had a couple tennis matches that got canceled. And then Thursday, volleyball beat Linton 3-0, had a really good match there. The girls' soccer fell to Greencastle. We canceled the boys' game because we didn't have enough time to play them both, not being able to start till 7 o'clock. And then tomorrow is a very busy day. We got cross-country going to Brownsburg. That's the regional course. So it's a great meet.
1: They get that in nice and early, though,
0: yeah,
1: right?
0: Yeah, they're going to run early. JV football will go back to Sullivan. We've got girls and boys soccer here at home with Vincennes. We did move that up to start it at 9 instead of 10, so we're trying to get it done before it gets extremely hot there again. But it's not supposed to be as bad tomorrow, but it'll be good to get them here and get them out before it gets too hot.
1: So a busy week. It's always busy, though. When it comes to, you know, I think too many people look at athletic directors and think, man, that's a job I'd love to have.
0: Yeah.
1: I saw you out here.
0: Follow
1: this,
0: me around.
1: I saw
0: for
1: you out here this
0: weeks.
1: Morning setting up the field, right?
0: You know, and honestly, people ask me, you know, how long does it take? And I never really paid attention. So today I did, just to see how long it took to set up for a Friday night football game. And by my calculation, it was between 4.5 and 5 hours.
1: Oh, my word.
0: I was out here working. Just making sure everything was taken care of so when the game was ready to start, it just runs smoothly. So there's a lot that goes on that people never see that an athletic director does. But it was. I was out here from basically about 8 to noon, went in, had lunch, cooled down, came back out from about 1 to 2 and finished things up, and then went home, took a cold shower.
1: How much weight did you lose?
0: I don't know. I have drank a lot of Gatorade and water today, so
1: we're
0: definitely in the double digits.
1: Scott Buell joins us. Look, you know, last week, and Mark is – he is just not one for personal accolades, right?
0: He
1: doesn't listen to that. It's all about the team.
0: Sure.
1: But for him to do what he's done here at Northview, to get his 100th mm-hmm. win as the head coach at Northview, he has come in and made this program a perennial winner. And of course, tonight, working on the lead. But what a great win last week over Vincennes.
0: It was. You know, I was a little surprised with how the score ended up. We played really well. You know, for the most part, week in and week out, we're pretty consistent. You know, even though we're up 21-7, we didn't play that great of a first half. We made some really good plays, but we had some bad penalties and things like that. I'm sure he's not going to be happy about it at halftime.
1: Yep.
0: But hopefully we clean that stuff up the second half and continue to build on this lead.
1: Once again, we talked last week about the feeder program here in Clay mm-hmm. County, and you had all the junior and Mighty Mite football
0: right.
1: players out. It was the ladies' turn tonight. Had a lot of little girls out here, and but tell us about what is going on this evening, because I know built into that there's also a special cause for this evening, and looking to combat and raise money to fight childhood cancer.

0: is this is our childhood cancer game, and you know what a shout out to our community. You know, each school in the corporation sold T-shirts for tonight, and I think Mac announced we raised over $11,000
1: wow.
0: for childhood cancer tonight. So we love our community. They gave us tremendous support. And then we had 120 little cheerleaders out here tonight for our cheer clinic. So it was a hot night for them, but I know they really enjoyed it. And, hopefully people continue to turn out and like the product we're putting out there on the field.
1: Did you know Cooper Schimmel had wheels like that?
0: I've seen him run a little bit. He made a couple good moves to get loose there.
1: Turns that corner and boom, he's gone.
0: And Jake gave him one heck of a block
1: yeah.
0: there to get him open. So,
1: yeah, so
0: we've got to give Jake some credit on that one.
1: And Jake, of course, has had an outstanding game tonight.
0: He has. He's had an unbelievable game. He almost had another pick there. Right at the end of the half.
1: Absolutely. So we're seeing a lot of these guys that were in backup roles last
0: yeah.
1: year really start to emerge. And it is interesting, though, when you look at this game, and, of course, as a conference game and a rivalry game, amazing just how close these two teams are on paper
0: yeah.
1: to one another. One averaging 48 points.
0: Right.
1: One averaging 47.5 points. One allowing 7 points a game. The other allowing seven
0: yeah.
1: points a game. And it's been pretty much a back and forth, but you're right. Certainly the Knights have had an opportunity
0: yep.
1: or two go by the wayside.
0: You know, Sullivan put some athletes out there. You know, Paul's
1: yes.
0: Paul's one of the best athletes in the Wabash Valley.
1: Oh, are you used to seeing him playing
0: player.
1: Basketball?
0: Yeah.
1: Yeah.
0: You know, I follow him on the distinction. He plays for that AAU.
1: What's he going to do in college? Is he going to play football or basketball?
0: I'd say he'll play basketball.
1: Yeah.
0: He had a really good summer. So, I'm looking for him to, start getting some big offers. And, he's a 6'6", can shoot it, jump, dunk. He can do it all. So, we're going to have to contain him on the outside and continue to, slow down the running back and keep him in check.
1: I'm not sure how many sophomore quarterbacks I've seen like Sullivan has
0: yeah.
1: that they allow to audible at the line.
0: Yeah, and he's a big boy, too,
1: yeah.
0: for just being a sophomore. So, Coach Canton does a really
1: good
0: job.
1: Got to deal
0: with
1: him for the next couple
0: yes.
1: of years.
0: That's somebody said tonight. Ridgeway's still playing, yeah.
1: Yeah.
0: Yeah, he's still there. So
1: One more, last one. So, Scott, thanks so much.
0: Thank you.
1: We appreciate it. And I was just saying before you got on the headset, your fans are just incredible. I was looking at some of the highlights, did not realize just how packed the stands
0: yeah.
1: were last week. And it's another full house tonight. Not quite as rowdy. The heat will do
0: yeah.
1: that to you. But certainly another great turnout this
0: yeah,
1: year.
0: Yeah, it was. It was obviously they were late arriving because it was so hot. So
1: yes.
0: everybody waited right till. But it filled the entire side up again.
1: And Sullivan brought a decent
0: and they
1: crowd.
0: Did
1: yeah.
0: Sullivan always travels well. We've been conference members the entire time of the WIC, so hopefully our fans continue to come out, and hopefully we can put a good second half here for
1: well,
0: them.
1: We did an official count, and you have 123 more fans than the University of Southern California had at their home opener last weekend, so congratulations.
0: It was a little slim.
1: It was a little sparse
0: yeah.
1: at the Coliseum. So Scott,
0: right, thanks Mike.
1: We
0: appreciate it.
1: We appreciate it, and thank you. Scott Buell is the athletic director here at Northview, and we appreciate him taking time to join us here during the Dr. Pepper Halftime Show. Special thanks to our local crew at Refreshment Services Pepsi. We need to take a one-minute break, and we'll be back as we get set for second-half action. The clock is winding down, about 2 minutes left on the clock, and the teams will be back out. The good news is the sun is set, the lights have taken full effect, and the temperature has dropped dramatically. 16-6, by the way, an update from Ross-Ade Stadium as Purdue leads Indiana State now in the third quarter, 16-6, but the Sycamores are hanging in there. A one-minute break, and we'll be back with second-half action. The Knights lead it on the scoreboard by a score of 21-7. 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

0: WFNF, Brazil, Terre Haute.
1: Welcome back to Jerry Anderson Field with Tyler King. I'm Mike King, and Tyler, at the very least, the Knights are back out on the sidelines, but I haven't seen any...
2: They're over there.
1: Okay.
2: They're coming out.
1: So here come the Golden Arrows.
2: They got a long way to come.
1: They do. and we were talking here in the booth. I did not realize that the halftime clock did not begin to roll until the very last player from the visitors' team went into the visitors' locker room, which is, that's a good, what, three-minute walk from here, Tyler, if you're walking slow and across the parking lot?
2: Yeah, it's about a whole other football field away,
1: yeah.
2: I would say. Yeah.
1: And so because of that, what was a 15-minute halftime show became closer to a 20-minute halftime show. Let's take a look real quick. Couple of nice defensive plays early on for Northview. They forced a turnover on downs. Tevin Boone, kind of the receiver for Sullivan, just simply could not hold on to the ball. And the Knights were able to take full advantage, force the turnover. And that was on the Sullivan initial possession of the game. That resulted in Northview being able to go on a nice 70-yard drive. It featured big plays by McLawyer, by Keegan Bell, by Jake Rates, and it was capped off by the McLawyer touchdown run to make it 7-0 after the point after by Luke Whitman. But then, Tyler, on their second possession, Sullivan came right back with a 25-yard touchdown pass to Paul Ridgeway, and that evened things up with 2:20 to play in the opening quarter, and I think the Knights knew that they were going to be in for a bit of a battle.
2: Yeah, it looked like it was going to be kind of a stalemate game there in that first quarter, which lasted almost 45 minutes, as we mentioned. Lots of back and forth. Both teams scored within the first 5-6 minutes, and then penalties kind of took away scores from both sides there throughout, but Northview able to make sure penalties didn't affect them and get up here 21-7.
1: Well, the Knights were driving on their third play of the game when they committed the turnover, and the interception by Paul Ridgeway, Tyler, put an end to that drive. On their fourth possession, the Knights, early in the second quarter, got the 64-yard touchdown run from Cooper Schimmel on a busted play as he was able to scramble out of the pocket, which collapsed on him, find a block, and he picked up a great block from Jake Rates and was able to go to the left side. And, Tyler, he winds up scoring on what was a great run. That came just a few minutes after Demarius McLawyer great one was negated for the touchdown, really kind of deflating for the Knights. But to have Cooper Schimmel come back with that run, it certainly did good things to inspire this team.
2: Yeah, it was a great job there by Schimmel to turn what was a busted play into a touchdown, able to get around that edge on the left side after it had broken down and nothing but green in front of him. And then, yeah, that Demarius McLawyer touchdown that unfortunately got called back is legitimately one of the best runs you'll ever see at the high school level. I'm not kidding you when I say if you go look up Marshawn Lynch beast mode run, that's pretty much what it was. He kept getting hit, kept shugging him off, able to find room, and it's just unfortunate that was called back.
1: Tyler, interesting, Jake Rates both started and finished the next scoring possession for the Northview Knights by taking away the ball from Sullivan on the interception, and then just a few plays later, after a 32-yard Demarius McLawyer run, he was able to turn another what appeared to be broken play into a touchdown reception as he was just completely unmarked in the middle of the field. Turned, made the grab, found the left corner of the end zone and scored, and that came with 4 minutes and 19 seconds to play in quarter number two. And, Tyler, that was the end of the scoring, but that made it 21-7.
2: Yeah, I think the Sullivan defenders there just kind of got caught ball-watching because three of them were in pursuit of Schimmel, but they left Jake Rates literally all alone there right at the 10-yard line. He able to catch the ball with no one within 5 to 8 yards of him and sprint off to the left side, able to get inside that pylon for the Northview Knights' third score as we get ready to kick the ball off here to start the second half.
1: So after a long halftime, Sullivan will get the ball. Tyler, when they do receive here to start the second half, it will be their seventh

0: possession of this football game. And once again, we are already an hour and 40 minutes into game time here. So the second half is going to be very interesting to see how these players can withstand the physical rigors of a long first half and what it might have taken, the toll it might have taken on them.
1: Yep, as Whitman kicks this ball off right to the goal line, it's going to be brought out by number two, Xander Friels. Big hit there.
0: Was that McCluskey? Or is that number 32?
1: I think that was 33, actually.
0: Yeah, I think you're right. I think you're right. I believe that was Bo Leslie.
1: Yeah,
0: huge hit. Boy, he took the runner right off his feet.
1: I think that technically should have been a touchback, though, because when he caught the ball, he put his foot back past the goal line, but I'm not sure what the official rule is there on that.
0: Okay, so as we get ready to go.
1: So the Sullivan Golden Arrows will take the ball over at the 25-yard line. They are moving left to right to start this second half.
0: And they trail 21-7 on the scoreboard here at Jerry Anderson Field. And once again, Maddox Grice back out on the field. The big sophomore was injured in the first half. He's going to give the ball up to Clark French, the workhorse running back, who is met head-on by no less than three and maybe four Knights, Tyler. No gain there at all.
1: Number 10, Austin Brewer. Number 54, Carson Deal. And then also number 59 there, Benton Hoskins, all in on the tackle for no gain for the Sullivan Golden Arrows.
0: And once again, if you want to flip over, you know, every once in a while, or maybe, you know, have two devices that you're streaming, you can listen to us on 92.7therock.com, but on 105.5 The Legend, you can hear John Sherman with the call of the Purdue Indiana State game, as Grice is going to go upstairs and the ball is batted down by Ridgeway. He was being covered step for step.
1: Yeah, number nine there, Keegan Bell, did a good job of making sure he just put his hands up, able to get his head turned around.
0: Look how much smaller Keegan is.
1: That was number five, Logan Bell, there on the coverage.
0: But Logan's a full head shorter.
1: Yeah, number five, Logan Bell, listed at 5'8" in one-on-one coverage against Paul Ridgeway, who we have listed here at 6'6".
0: Yeah.
1: They just keep trying to hit Ridgeway down these seams on the sideline. Looks like they're going to try it again.
0: They sure are, and that one, there's the flag. Oh, Jake Rates caught him after the ball had bypassed Ridgeway, and they're going to flag Rates for the hit.
1: Yeah, late hit there on Rates.
0: Wow.
1: I'm not sure if, based on Rates' point of view, though, if he knew if the ball had gone past. He did pull up on the hit, but still made contact. So that'll unfortunately be a personal foul.
0: Yeah, that's unfortunate. That's unfortunate.
1: Going to give him 15 yards, so.
0: And, you know, in a situation like that, Tyler, Jake was closing on him so fast, it would have been very difficult to simply break it off.
1: Yeah, I mean, he did pull up on the hit, but unfortunately he did still made the contact after the ball was already passed. And so I think that covers that defenseless receiver rule we kind of learned more in-depth on last week.
0: Yeah, so it's first down on the 40-yard line for Sullivan as they trail 21-7. And let's see if they can get anything going here as the Knights, as the handoff is going to go. The reverse to number two for Sullivan. That's Xander Friels.
1: And he gets nothing there. Austin Brewer meets him in the backfield for a loss of about five.
0: Six? Yeah, he lost six.
1: Yeah,
0: didn't he?
1: Knights defense turning it up here to start this second half.
0: So keeping our eye, Tyler, is it halftime yet? I don't think this is updated.
1: Yeah, it's been halftime for a while.
0: 16-6, is that right?
1: Yes, sir.
0: I don't understand why this is not updating.
1: Probably just connection.
0: Yeah, that's what it looks like.
1: You got 50 tabs open up there.
0: Yeah, that's what it looks like. So, okay, so Grice is back. He's going to pass. A ball is caught.
1: Nope,
0: it popped out.
1: Ridgeway bobbled it. It looks like it was. Oh, I'm not sure if it was intended.
0: Yeah,
1: there
0: I don't
1: for
0: think it
1: number
0: was.
1: Two, Xander Friels, who goes up to try
0: to
1: get it.
0: Yeah, I think it was intended for Friels, but Ridgeway was there to almost haul it in. I thought he had actually made the catch.
1: Yeah, goes over the head of Friels, and then just out of the outstretched arms there of number five, Logan Bell. Ridgeway unable to corral the catch, though, as the ball squirts out to the turf. So it'll be 3rd and 16 here for the Sullivan Golden Arrows with the ball on the 34-yard line.
0: So 3rd and 16, 10 minutes, 21 seconds to play here in quarter.

0: quarter number three. Tyler King, Mike King with you at Anderson Field. A ball nearly intercepted by Northview's number 30, Brady Burkle.
1: Yep, number two, Bart McCluskey, also in there to swat that ball down. So this Northview defense playing very well to start this second half.
0: I will say this, Tyler. We have some spectacular sunsets here. That's all there is to it. I guess at the end of the day, it's worth it, all the heat. But look at that. Look at that sunset.
2: It's very pretty.
0: Yeah, it's absolutely gorgeous. 4th and 16. So Ridgeway will drop back to the 22-yard line. McCluskey is back to receive the kick. He's on the 35 for the Knights. And have they done it again?
1: They threw the flag. It looks
0: like. Was there movement? Sure.
1: There's movement on somebody's side. Referee's talking about it here.
0: Okay, well, there's a discussion going on, but
1: yeah, Sullivan was lined up to punt, so not sure if they moved again. About to get the call here.
0: Well, they threw the flag in the Northview backfield.
1: They also threw one up there by the punter.
0: Did they? Okay,
1: too.
0: Okay, yeah, yeah. There's one back by Ridgeway as well.
1: False start, Sullivan. So something's happening here on these punts.
0: That's
1: where,
0: at least, what, the fourth one?
1: That's third or fourth, yeah. Somebody's doing something up there on that line that they're not supposed to be, because we're not seeing any movement anywhere else. So
0: that'll make it 4 and 21 as the ball is backed up to the 29-yard line of Sullivan. So Ridgeway once again. And, Tyler, it always seems to happen on punt formations.
1: That's what I'm saying, yeah. I'm not sure what the – somebody's moving there. I wonder if it's – he just wiped his hands off on the tackle to the right of him, so I wonder if he's, like, fiddling with the ball.
0: Okay, low snap. Ooh, he's going to get it off. That was nearly blocked.
1: Number nine.
0: And the ball's going to go out of bounds.
1: Oh, it's going to keep bouncing. I don't
0: – it looks like it was on the white, yeah.
1: Oh, okay.
0: So on the 30.
1: 29
0: just shy
1: yard
0: of the
1: line.
0: 30. So the ball goes out of bounds. Why don't we get a quick 30-second break in here, and then we'll be back. Dave Thomas back at our 92.7 The Rock studios. Dave, we'll take a 30-second break, and we'll be back. 21-7, the Knights lead the Golden Arrows. 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
1: Oh, great, of course.
0: As we come back, Demarius McLawyer turns the corner
1: the
0: to 15, the left side.
1: The 10, the 5, touchdown.
0: 70-yard run for Demarius McLawyer. We don't have any longer.
1: Oh, no,
0: there is a flag on the 42,
1: on the
0: a hold.
1: On Northview.
0: Oh, my gracious. They got out there. They snapped it quick. McLawyer, it looks like his second touchdown run of the night, Tyler. Negated. That was another beaut. That was just flat-out speed.
1: He's got to be sick to his stomach. He made it around that left side and was gone. Had McCluskey and Rates right there with him in case blockers were needed. But, yeah, unfortunately, we saw after the fact that there was some laundry on the field there, and it's going to come back.
0: Wow.
1: So that's two great runs tonight by Demarius McLawyer that have unfortunately been called back. And, hey, even though it's called back, I'm still adding that to the tape.
0: Yeah, that's another. He got the corner. And, you know, I was telling somebody on Joey O and the King earlier this week, I think Adler Inglesby was on from the Brazil Times. He reminds me a little bit the way he moves his lower body. He reminds me of Barry Sanders. That lower body, those short legs, the way he moves, he is so fast. And Barry Sanders was not a big guy. Obviously, he weighed a little more, but Demarius is built low to the ground, and he is quick.
1: You know, he reminds me of, played with him in Indiana State, Shakir Bell.
0: Oh, okay.
1: So, also shorter guy, but just so fast.
0: Out
1: so
0: of the
1: strong.
0: Pocket, right side. He's going to find Jake Rates. Rates with a nice gainer is going to go out of bounds at, what, about the 49, 50-yard line? Let's wait and see. Boy, Jake really turned something into nothing there.
1: Yeah, made the first guy miss, able to get around the edge there after.
0: Actually, the other way around, he turned nothing into something. I think I said something into nothing.
1: Yeah.
0: Nothing into something.
1: Great gain there.
0: That was a really nice gain after the catch.

0: 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You can join me and Joey O'Rourke for Joey O and the King. We hope you'll be with us as we talk sports each and every day.
1: And me. The man in Indy.
0: That's right. The man in Indy joins us as well. There's a nice reception by Gibson Schimmel on the left side. Pulls it in and immediately goes down. A pickup of about seven. Looks like it's going to be third and three.
2: Yeah, good quick pass there from Schimmel to Schimmel. Cooper launched out there to his brother. Caught it right with about a seven-yard gain. So it's going to be third and three here for the Knights.
0: The offense getting their call from Mark Rates on the sidelines. Everybody referencing their wristbands for the call. It's going to go to McLawyer up the middle, and he stopped short, Tyler, of the 40. Little extracurriculars there.
2: Yeah, no flag, though.
0: No foul, no harm, no foul.
2: Yeah, it looks like it's going to be fourth and about
0: two.
2: 2 yards here, and it looks like the
0: I think they got to go for this, yeah. So on fourth and two,
2: you got Rates and McCluskey out to the right.
0: You got Schimmel here, wide left.
2: And then you got McLawyer in the backfield. McLawyer has handled pretty much all of the carries tonight. I don't know if anyone else has ran the ball, whereas last week we saw
0: McCluskey
2: get some runs too. But
0: Schimmel's going to drop in. Oh, and he is wrapped up, and he is taken down for a big loss.
2: Loss of about 10 there, unfortunately, for the Knights.
0: Woo.
2: Schimmel rolled out to the right, stopped to look for his receivers, but Sullivan Golden Arrows had already broken through the line, met him immediately, so unfortunate turnover on downs there. Sullivan's going to take over this ball on the 45-yard line.
0: Yeah, so on top of everything else, they're going to have, Tyler, a short field to work with 7:34 to play as the lights are now in full effect here, and they're getting ready to start. They have started the third quarter at Ross-Ade Stadium in West Lafayette. The Purdue Boilermakers leading Indiana State. It's close, 16-6. Tyler, if the Sycamores can get a touchdown, Barry Odom's squad's going to be feeling the pressure.
2: Yeah, they certainly will. So we'll keep you updated on that as Sullivan looks to start.
0: This is a key drive for Sullivan right here. They have not seen the end zone since the first quarter of this football game, and the ball is going to go to French. And he is met at the line, may have lost a yard, Tyler.
2: Yeah, immediately met at the line there by number 53, Nathan Goebel. So far in this second half, French has not been able to find anywhere to run.
0: Now, keep in mind that Clark French is the player that came in averaging over 200 yards rushing a game after the first two games of the season and has been the workhorse for this Golden Arrows team, which is averaging, Tyler, 48 points a game.
2: Yeah, well, when you got two high-powered offenses like this, we talked about it on Joey O and the King, how we were either going to see a shootout or potentially a lower-scoring game than what these teams are used to. And so far, it's been the latter.
0: Well, that ball was well defended.
2: Yeah, number 12, William Woodruff came off the left side there. Hits Maddox Grice for Sullivan as he throws. Ball falls incomplete, so it's going to be third and 11 here for Sullivan. And again, they are moving left to right, but haven't been able to get anything going so far in this second half.
0: Yeah, it looked like Jordan Scott, I believe that was number 21. Who?
2: 12.
0: Well, I was talking about on the far side defending the receiver.
2: Oh, my fault.
0: Yeah, yeah. So we'll take a look on third and 11. Maddox Grice will take the snap. He'll drop back, and he will look, and he'll get his receiver, but he is well short. Yeah. Of the first down, the clock will continue to run.
2: He'll complete the ball there to the left side to Xander Friels for about a 5-6 yard gain, but Briar McCluskey hits him immediately, so it's going to be about fourth and seven for these Sullivan Golden Arrows, and it looks like they are keeping the offense out on the field as Paul Ridgeway comes out wide right. Maddox Grice back in the shotgun, so they are going for this again.
0: Fourth and seven, 6 minutes, 8 seconds to play here in quarter number three. The Knights lead 21-7. Grice back in the shotgun. He'll take the snap. He'll look. He'll roll to his right. He gets hit just as he throws the ball. It falls short. He was trying to find Paul Ridgeway.

0: Tyler on the right side, but as I mentioned, he got hit just as he released the ball, and the ball came up well short of his receiver.
1: Yeah, Ridgeway had gone a little bit too far up there, and with Grice getting hit as he threw the ball, not able to get enough on it, and that ball falls to the turf for a turnover on downs. Northview's going to take it over here at about the 44-yard line.
0: That's back-to-back turnovers on downs for Sullivan and Northview. Each on their seventh possessions of this football game. So Northview will have the ball now for the eighth time tonight. Have not scored here in this third quarter. 5 minutes, 55 seconds to play. So fives are wild on the scoreboard here at Jerry Anderson Field.
1: Yeah, this third quarter moving much quicker than the first and second.
0: Thankfully. There's the pass in the flat to Keegan Bell.
1: Blockers.
0: Bell's going to make. He's going to shed one blocker. He cuts outside.
1: Oh.
0: He's going to cut back inside. A really nice move. He sheds another blocker. All the way down is Keegan Bell to the 9, make it the 10-yard line. As kind of the one thing, these Knights are finding ways to really pick up a lot of yardage after the catch.
1: Yeah, number 75 there, Ashton Boyd out in front to block for Bell, but Bell zigging and zagging there, actually ends up tripping up Boyd, unable to make that last guy miss, but still a great, great gain there, bringing it all the way down to the Sullivan 10-yard line. So Knights in a perfect position here to put more points up on the board.
0: Yeah, so the Knights, after getting the ball, forcing the turnover on downs by Sullivan, and now in the Carbon Heating and Air Conditioning red zone, as Schimmel will hand the ball to McLawyer. McLawyer is going to find a way to dance in on the left side. That is a 10-yard touchdown run.
1: And no flags on the play,
0: Woo!
1: So that one will count for Demarius McLawyer. Great job by number 62, Lane Barker, getting in there and making the block that allowed McLawyer to get over the left side and score for the Knights.
0: So the 10-yard touchdown run makes it 27-0. Lucas Whitman will come on to add the PAT. And, Tyler, that turnover on downs by Sullivan and subsequently the quick touchdown by the Northview Knights, that's going to really take some wind out of the Golden Arrow sails.
1: Yeah, I'm wondering if this is where Northview is going to turn it on here to kind of put this game out of hand with it being now, as Whitman's kick is up and it is good.
0: It is.
1: 28-7, Northview Knights.
0: So with 5:08 to play, the Knights have taken a 21-point lead. We'll take a one-minute break, and we'll be back to Jerry Anderson Field as the Knights lead it 28-7. 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
0: Tyler King, Mike King with you live at Jerry Anderson Field in Brazil, the home of the Knights. And Tyler, big possession, eighth possession of the football game for the Knights, and they make the Golden Arrows pay. Keegan Bell with the big 40-yard reception, and then Demarius McLawyer with 5:08 to play, scampers in from 10 yards out, his second touchdown of the evening. And
1: really,
0: with the PAT
1: touchdown of the evening, but
0: well, like, actually his sixth,
1: yeah,
0: or his fourth,
1: yeah, fourth or fifth touchdown.
0: Well, took two away.
1: Two have been called back.
0: One on this end, yeah. The great run,
1: both of them amazing runs,
0: where he bounced off of everyone like a pinball, and then the 74-yard run here. But Demarius McLawyer has now in the last two games, Tyler, scored 7 touchdowns, and has really proven himself to be a very difficult man to bring down once he finds the slightest opening on the field.
1: Yeah, he really knows how to control that center of gravity. Got dad up here can comparing him to Barry Sanders. So it's,
0: he does the way he moves those legs.
1: Pretty good and guy to be compared to.
0: Long before, and that was before your time. But he also reminds me a little bit of Tony Dorsett, the way he runs, short legged runners that are quick, and not what you would look at as sprinter type speed, but quick and explosive.
1: Yeah. Barry Sanders before my time too, but I obviously.
4: That's

0: what I'm saying. That is. Yeah, that's what I'm saying. Yeah, so. But you didn't get a chance to see him play. It just reminds me.
1: No.
0: Yeah, it just reminds me of that look, you know. So, all right then. 28-7, 5 minutes and 8 seconds to play this second half. Can't go quick enough, to be honest with you.
1: Gotta quit mentioning the clock.
0: Yeah, 23-6 in West Lafayette with 10 minutes and 50 seconds to play in quarter number three, the kickoff by Luke Whitman, going to be taken at the 5-yard line and brought out to the 25 before.
1: Yeah, fielded by number 16, Hunter Sappington. It gets about a 10, 12-yard gain there.
0: Sappington got nailed there on the left side, the right side as he tried to break and find the corner, but he got hit by three or four guys.
1: And I'm wondering, too, with Whitman, I mean, last week he put every single kickoff at least 2, 3, 4 yards deep into the end zone. So I'm wondering if this is intentional or just maybe the heat's affecting how the ball's traveling.
0: Yeah,
1: tonight,
0: I think that might be one of them.
1: Air a little
0: high
1: bit
0: humidity,
1: heavier,
0: yeah, so, heavy hair, yeah. So we're going to look and trying to find, Tyler, an update on
1: unfortunately,
0: on some of these high school football scores, but can't find them.
1: Haven't been able to find much. So I saw it looked like at halftime that Terre Haute North was down. It looked like 35-0.
0: Yeah, they're playing the number one team in the state.
1: Yeah.
0: So that's not good. It's 28-7 the score here in the third quarter, and the Golden Arrows going to try to get something out of Clark French as we've got a flag down. Briar McCluskey comes out of the pile after making the tackle. Yeah, it was about a 5-yard gain, Tyler. Not exactly sure what the flag's for.
1: It was a big hit there by McCluskey, but I'm wondering if they're going to call targeting on that hit. So he did kind of go in slightly with the head there, but no ill intent at all. But they threw the flag almost immediately.
0: I told Mark Rates in our pre-show conversation, that whenever we see plays up here, we immediately start looking for the replay. You know,
1: yeah.
0: You're so conditioned watching college and even at some points high school football, but college and NFL football, you're just always expecting to look down and see a replay. But not tonight. And that's a good thing. Last thing I want is for the officials to have to stop the game to
1: right, yeah.
0: To come and check out.
1: I do wish
0: replays.
1: We had that yellow first down marker, though, that you see on TV.
0: That would be nice. Yeah.
1: We've been getting this wrong quite a bit, so we apologize, people.
0: That would be
1: we'll
0: nice.
1: We'll get it right for you.
0: So taking a look at the schedule as.
1: So that'll give the Sullivan Golden Arrows the ball on the 45-yard line. First down, Maddox Grice in shotgun here. Looks back to pass, throws it out to the right side.
0: Wow, nobody home.
1: Nobody home there. Yeah, so threw it over the head of both of his receivers there. Looked like he had number 7, Drayson Ross, and number 2, Xander Friels out there right. But ball over the head. These Northview Knights defenders are getting to him quick, forcing him to make some quick decisions on these throws.
0: Tyler, next week we're going to be at West Vigo.
1: I will not be here, though.
0: Oh, that is correct. Week after, we will be at Owen Valley.
1: Yep.
0: And then on the 25th of September, right back here, we'll have Terre Haute South.
1: Okay.
0: Yeah. So as the pass from Grice is caught, but it's a short gainer, just 1 yard.
1: It was actually, yeah, handoff there to the side there, and it looks like we've got a potential switch out at running back. Number 20, Ryan McCain's in on the run. So Clark French giving up the first carry of the night there, I believe, to number 20, Rylan McManus, or McMains. Hope I'm pronouncing that right. Apologize if I'm pronouncing it wrong.
0: 28-7 is the score as the Knights on the strength of what a big hit.
1: Yeah, a little jet pass there. Sullivan tries, but number 12, Maddox.
0: Wait, that was William Woodruff.
1: Number 12, William Woodruff.
0: Well, he read that all the way, didn't he?
1: Immediately, so it was looking at the wrong roster sheet there.
0: Yeah, so William Woodruff had that one read all the way, and as soon as the ball traded hands, he made the tackle and wrapped up the Sullivan player. So it's Tyler, 4th and 14.
1: Yeah, and Sullivan's gonna look to punt this one this time. So looks like we got out here to

0: punt this number. Well,
1: it should be Ridgeway, but
0: number 44, Landon Fagg, out to punt the ball here. At least he's lined up in the punter's spot.
1: Okay.
0: So giving Ridgeway a potential break here.
1: I don't
0: think the referees were ready as the ball was snapped. Timeout, Sullivan. They didn't have enough men on the field.
1: You know, I'm curious, Tyler, it's another penalty on a punt formation against Sullivan. That's at least the fifth penalty against Sullivan in punt formation tonight. And at first I thought, okay, maybe we see a new punter because the problem was with the kicker, Paul Ridgeway. But no, I don't think that's the case.
0: I think there's something going on with the snapping of the ball or moving the ball around. I think, because I'm pretty sure once he puts his hands on the ball, he cannot move it.
1: Okay, well, now it's snapped. Kick from the 26, and it's going to be caught by McCluskey. He fair catches it on the 37-yard line. So why don't we take a break? It will be first and 10, Knights, with the ball on the 37. We'll take a one-minute break, and we'll be back to Jerry Anderson Field on the scoreboard. 28-7, the Knights lead. 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
1: Second down and 7, a 3-yard gain by Demarius McLaurier. All you missed. They're going to go to Jake Raitt's right side, and he has picked up the first down. So Jake Raitt's.
0: Yeah, they went quick after that punt there.
1: They
0: quick
1: did.
0: Run to the left side and for McLaurier
1: we actually
0: for about
1: thought,
0: 3 yards.
1: We actually thought, Tyler, when McLaurier went out of bounds, he got hit in the head after the play. We thought that there should be a flag there, but there was nothing thrown.
0: Yeah, they definitely missed that one. But
1: and McLaurier got looks like he got punched in the head.
0: Yeah, but Raitt's there, run off to the right side. Gets about a 7-8 yard gain. So.
1: Well, Jake has had a good game tonight. He really has.
0: Nice. He's picked first up down. Schimmel throws it out to McCluskey
1: in the flat. Yeah. So here comes Breyer. He's going to break the tackle. And he's got the corner. He's going to go. Yes. Breyer McCluskey will trot into the end zone. A 47-yard touchdown for Breyer McCluskey. Tyler, great run after catch.
0: Yeah, making
1: for Breyer.
0: Sure to scan for laundry before I say anything. But yeah, I don't see anything. So great. Little screen pass out there, and this Northview offensive line and blockers have done a great job all evening of opening up holes for their best players. And yeah, Breyer McCluskey there, able to make a few guys miss, turn on the burners, and put the Northview Knights here up 34-7 as
1: Holy
0: Whitman
1: cow.
0: As Lucas Whitman comes out to make it 35-7.
1: Okay, so here's Luke. The fun part about watching him is just seeing how far he can kick his PATs, Tyler, and he's been clearing the center bar by, by what, 25, 35 yards?
0: Those are probably good from 40. There at halftime, he was trying 50-yarders and had plenty of leg, banged one off the right up right there, but they've just been a little bit left. I mean, so he can absolutely hit from 50 and in.
1: So the kick is good, 35-7 as the lead for Northview grows to 28. And, Tyler, this is much like what we saw last week.
0: Yeah, starting to get out of hand here for the Sullivan Golden Arrows after a hard-fought first quarter. But Northview just proving to be too much here and using their players to put more points on the board. And I'm wondering if Sullivan's just kind of running out of gas here as we get down to 2 minutes here in this second half.
1: Yeah, we've got...

0: another entire quarter to play. And, Tyler, while we haven't seen really anyone go down with what appears to be heat-related symptoms, you do think, or it could be that, you know, the heat is starting to wear on some of the decision-making processes. As now we look in Indiana State, after keeping it close for much of the first half, now here in the second half, 30-6 as Purdue has gone to a 24-point lead midway through the third quarter at Ross-Aid Stadium. 2:04 to play here at Jerry Anderson Field, and Lucas Whitman will be kicking off. Let's see if he can carry this one into the end zone, Tyler, because he has been short on the last couple of kicks. So let's see as – oh, that's a good, pretty good-looking kick, but it's going to be short, and once again – towards the left sideline, but taken and hit immediately.
1: Yeah, fielded again by number 16, Hunter Sappington, met immediately by number 34, Gage Sims, and I believe, was that number 25 in on the hit? Also, Zayden Reisinger. And we have an injured Sullivan player on the field here. Looks to be number 9, Micah McCammon. Ref calling for the clock to be stopped as they take a look at him.
0: By the way, Tyler, just looking down, it was McLawyer who was in on that. 23. I followed him off and watched him as he sat down on the bench, and it looked like it was McLawyer who was also in on that hit. So we'll try to get a clarification, but you're right. We do have a player down, and the Sullivan athletic trainer is out on the field. So with a minute 57 to play here in quarter number 3, and the Northview Knights up 35-7, let's take a one-minute break as they tend to the injured Golden Arrows player on the field. 35-7, the Northview Knights with a 28-point lead, a minute 57 to play in quarter number 3. Back with more. 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
0: A minute 34 to play here in quarter number 3 with Tyler King. I'm Mike King. Welcome to Northview Knights Football on 92.7 The Rock, brought to you by Refreshment Services Pepsi, nationally great, locally even better by Bobcat of Davies County, and by Lorenz Auto Service, providing honest and expert service since 1930. Second and 9 for the Golden Arrows as the injured player was able to walk off the field under his own power as we are counting down to 1 minute to play in this third quarter, and the run for Sullivan going nowhere. It's going to be 3rd and 9 coming up. By the way, the Knights, Tyler, have scored tonight on their 2nd, 4th, 5th, 8th, and 9th possession of the game, and they have really started to turn a wick up here in the second half.
1: Yeah, they certainly have, and looking to probably put more points on the board here as we are under 40 seconds to go in this third quarter as Sullivan has the ball, 3rd and 10. Looks to be on their own 15-yard line, moving left to right And, in this second half so far, the Sullivan Golden Arrows just have not been able to get anything on offense going.

0: So Grice is going to look, tries to hit his man down the middle, and the throw was just long. So Grice has just not been able to connect, as it looks like it was number two, Xander Friels, who ran that, looked like pretty much, Tyler, what, a post, just straight up the hash is on the left side. And they just weren't able to connect, so it's going to be fourth and nine. And once again, the Golden Arrows are going to have to punt. This time, though, Tyler, from deep in their territory, they are going to the punter will actually be on the four-yard line when he takes the snap.
1: Yep, and it is number 44, and again, Landon Fagg, high punt there.
0: Got a good Sullivan Golden Arrows bounce.
1: Yeah, bounce all the way to the Northview Knights 47-yard line, so that is where they will start as this third quarter gets ready to come to an end with about 8.6 seconds.
0: Not bad, 38-yard punt on the net. So that was decent, but Tyler, he really got the advantage with the bouncer. He probably got an extra 15 yards out of that kick.
1: Yeah, he certainly did.
0: Yeah, so once again, Sullivan having to punt the ball away. And, Tyler, I will say that Mark Rates and his defensive staff, they have really turned up the wick here in the second half against these Golden Arrows. They have really not had many opportunities at all.
1: No, they haven't. Yeah, I mean, nothing that was working for them in the first half has worked so far in this second. The Knights have been able to make some great adjustments, pretty much taking Paul Ridgeway out of the game.
0: Yeah.
1: Haven't actually really seen him much on these offensive possessions, so not sure if there's an injury or anything, but yeah, this Knights defense has done great all evening.
0: Ball given, and it looks like McLoyer. I can't see on the far side of the field who actually had the ball. McCluskey had come into motion, running from the right side to the left, but they gave it to McLoyer, and that's going to end the third quarter of play.
1: McLoyer just dragging guys again on that run. He got hit after about a gain of five, but then drug the pile, moved about another 5 yards to get the Northview Knights first down.
0: So it'll be first and 10 on the Sullivan 41-yard line when we come back and start quarter number four, as the clock has reset to 12 minutes for the fourth and final quarter of play. And I think that's nice. They've taken water bottles out to all the officials, as they should, because you got to look after those guys too. Man, they're working hard out there as well. Let's take a one-minute break, and we'll be back here at Jerry Anderson Field. 35-7, the Knights lead it by 28. 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
0: Another hydration break, as they have done this two or three times tonight, Tyler, as the quarter breaks have been about twice as long as usual, and they've taken a couple longer timeouts as well. Right now, though, this football game being clearly controlled by Northview with the 28-point lead and the ball, Tyler, and they've got it first and 10 on the Sullivan 41-yard line with an opportunity to go up by 35 points. Here's McLoyer is going to take the handoff. He's got the corner on the left side. He's broken one tackle, make it two, and he is gone. What another great run by Demarius McLoyer.
1: If he finds that edge, gracious, nobody's catching him, man. That's another about
0: That's another 41-yard touchdown run.
1: Yeah, he
0: Holy
1: is having himself.
0: Cow.
1: We are three games in, and this man almost has

0: what, 9 touchdowns on the season?
1: Gracious me. That's his third of the evening. That's his 8th in the last 2 games, 9th of the season. So, and Tyler, none of these plays, it looks like, are initially designed to be what you would look at as big gainers. He is simply able to outrun the defenders to the corner, make that turn, and then turn on the jets, and he is gone.
0: Yeah, and I can't say enough about this Northern Knights front.
1: Giving him blocking.
0: Great blocking. Yeah, just able to seal those edges to where he's able to get around. And once he turns on those burners, like I said, there's no catching him.
1: Sullivan got a hand on that PAT, but it did scoot over the crossbar, wound up in the soccer goal. So the shot was
2: double
1: good,
2: goal.
1: And it's a goal. So 11 minutes and 50 seconds to play after the electrifying 41-yard run from Demarius McLawyer, his third of the night. And, Tyler, when we come back from this break, we will have yet another running clock as Northview has gone up by 35 points in this football game. So let's take a 30-second break, and we'll be back. 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
1: I want to remind you that immediately following the end of this game, Tyler King will be on the field with Northview head coach Mark Raitz to get his comments. I'm sure he's going to be pleased, but Tyler, I'm also sure, knowing the coach, he's going to be a little bit frustrated with some of the plays it could have been.
0: Yeah, certainly. This game could really be bigger than 42-7 if it weren't for just one or two drop passes or a few flags. But Northview again doing a great job and able to limit their mistakes and make their adjustments to come away with what looks like going to be another big win here this evening.
1: Yep. So the Lucas Whitman kickoff goes through the end zone. And now with the running clock in play, we have just under 11 and a half minutes to play in this football game, and the Northview defense will be back out on the field. They have done a great job in this second half. And, Tyler, whatever adjustments the defensive coaching staff made, they've all worked because they have completely shut down the Golden Arrows in the second half.
0: Yeah, and I even mentioned it as the teams were walking off there that I was going to be I was expecting Northview to make the adjustments necessary and kind of take those long balls out of Sullivan's arsenal, and so far it has worked. And again, we're at the start of the fourth quarter, or a minute and a half into this fourth quarter, and Sullivan just has not been able to move the ball at all.
1: Well, this is Sullivan's 10th possession of this football game. They have not scored since the opening quarter. And, Tyler, you're right about one thing. You know, we were calling Paul Ridgway's number or name, it seemed like, every other play, and we really haven't mentioned Ridgway now for the last 8, 10, maybe 15 minutes of this ball game.
0: Well, Ridgway hasn't even been out onto the field,
1: yeah.
0: So I'm not.
1: And we didn't see him go down. He hasn't been punting. He hasn't been out. We're not exactly sure what the issue could be. We saw Maddox Grice, the starting quarterback, go down, and it looked like with an injured ankle, but he came back next set of downs.
0: So Grice is number 12. This quarterback in now is number 21, actually.
1: So they have removed Grice from the game.
0: Yeah, it's number 21, Tyler Sapp, in at quarterback now. So it looks like they have Sullivan has made a few personnel changes on their offense.
1: Well, they will pick up 5 on the handoff, and it will be 2nd and 5, and once again, this part of the game will go very quickly, Tyler, now that we are in a running clock. So an exact opposite of what we had last week. We are only about 35, 36 minutes into this second half, and with a running clock, it will go very quickly. Last week, the second half of the football game lasted, about an hour and 40 minutes?
0: Yeah, so if this is how games are going to go, I'd rather have the second half go quicker than the first. But
1: it didn't happen. Even though we had the running clock last week, it just never –

0: never happened. And I don't know why that is, but the pass is intercepted by Keegan Bell. Keegan Bell at the 25-yard line will get it back for the Knights. So an interception. So Keegan Bell will give it back to the Knights. And Tyler, on second and five, the substitute quarterback for Sullivan panicked a bit, underthrew it, and Bell was there to pick it off. And now the Knights will have the ball first and 10 on the Sullivan 25-yard line.
1: Yeah, great play there by Keegan Bell, able to haul that ball in. It was kind of not sure if it was tipped or not when Sapp tried to throw it, but kind of was just kind of a duck there, and Keegan Bell able to come down with it. So Northview's going to take over here on the 25-yard line with 8:24 left to play.
0: Wow, and again, you'll be making your way down, and we'll get to you quickly. We know how Coach rates.
1: Yeah, and we have changes for Northview, too, now. So quarterback number 16, Hunter Sappington, in.
0: Okay.
1: And then it looks like...
0: Well, Sappington is going to hand off. The ball is going to go to number 32.
1: Oh, sorry, you're right.
0: Sebastian
1: Brian
0: Stewart.
1: Killian. I keep looking at Sullivan's roster. Thank you to the Northview announcer here to the right of me who keeps correcting me because I am messing this up, so I apologize. Yeah, number 16, Briar Killian.
0: Right there on the 2D chart?
1: Yes. Yeah. And then number 32 in Sebastian Stewart at running back.
0: Okay, so, we might see Logan Bell back. He has been doing some work out of the backfield. My apologies. As I believe now, Tyler, I think Coach Rates is going to be happy to simply run clock to get some of those other players out on the field. But, we are already at the 7-minute mark now. And once again, substitutes in. So, Tyler, any substitutes that you see out there, go ahead and list them off. Your eyes are a lot better than mine at this time of the evening.
1: Yeah, so like I said, quarterback change. Number 16, Briar Killian, in for Cooper Schimmel. Number 32, now in at running back, Sebastian Stewart.
0: That's Stewart with the ball. Nope. Stewart was the blocker.
1: Yep, now number 34, Gage Sims in. Also number 11, Elijah McBride in at wide receiver. Also number 47 in. Don't have that listed here. But, yeah, so it looks like they've switched out the majority of their offense.
0: Yeah, so fourth and nine for the Knights. The clock will run. It does look like they're going to go for it as opposed to bringing Whitman out on the field to attempt what would be a 39-yard field goal. So Killian will take the snap. He'll look. He'll make the throw. He'll complete the pass. It's going to go for a first down.
1: That is number 33, Bo Leslie, in to make the catch. Great runoff there to the right. Great reception for Bo. Gets another Northview Knights first down as they are going to be on the 10-yard line, so it'll be first and goal here.
0: Clock continues to run, 5 minutes and 40 seconds to play, 42-7. The Knights forcing once again another running clock, the third consecutive game. Quarterback Brian Killian, the backup to Cooper Schimmel, in on this series and is leading the Knights down the field, going to hand the ball off. Got the edge, and number 32 is in the end zone.
1: Number 32, Sebastian Stewart, the junior, run off to the right to score his first touchdown of the night and make this game 48-7 Northview, with Lucas Whitman on to make it 49-7.
0: Wow. So the touchdown run for Stewart and Briar Killian, does a nice job getting the Knights into the end zone, and Tyler King will make his way down, too. And don't forget, Tyler, to have your phone dialed up and ready to go. So Luke is on the field to add yet another PAT. His seventh of the night is up, and it is good. So with 4 minutes and 25 seconds to play in this game, the Knights now working on a

0: 42-point, 49-7 lead. So the Knights are right at their average offensively. They were averaging 47.5 points a game coming in. They've got 49 on the board tonight. I highly doubt that Coach Rates is going to look to put it in the end zone again unless someone picks it off and runs one back. But why don't we take a let's take a one-minute break, and we'll be back with this one way out of hand, and the Knights in control and going 3-0 to start this season. 4 minutes, 25 seconds to play at Jerry Anderson Field. The Knights lead by 42. 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
0: Well, the clock is running, and this one is all but over. 4 minutes and 5 seconds to play. And Northview has really turned up the wick here in the second half, both offensively and defensively. The Sebastian Stewart touchdown run, the seventh touchdown of the night for Northview. And with that, they have put 49 points up on the board, and again, very close to their average. In fact, just a point and a half over their average. They came in averaging 47.5 points a game and allowing 7 points a game. Right now, they are on the money defensively because they had just given up 14 points going into this contest this season. So a lot of substitutions out on the field as the Golden Arrows, it looks like, will be content with running the football and calling it a night. Sullivan came in 2-0, were very impressive in those first two games. Paul Ridgeway, though, we have not seen for much of this second half. He was their leading receiver. Clark French, their running back, came in averaging 201 yards rushing a game, and while he was the workhorse in the first half and part of the third, he is now not seeing action here in this fourth quarter. As we are now under 3 minutes to play, and with the handoff and the stop, it goes to third and 11. So there will be one more play, it looks like, offensively for the Golden Arrows in this possession. Then they'll kick it away. And it looks like Mark Rates will simply go into a victory formation with his team, and they will go to 3-0 on the season. Next week, all honesty, it's not going to be a very pretty football game. I give Brian Crabtree and everybody at West Vigo credit for attempting to rebuild as the pass falls incomplete. They're trying to do their best to rebuild that program over at West Vigo. But they've got a young team, they've got an inexperienced team, and next week at West Vigo, all I can say is this, get there early, because the game will be decided early. But that's next week's football game. West Vigo, in a couple of years maybe, Coach Crabtree is going to be able to build that Vikings program back into a contender. But even he admits that it's going to take a while as there was a loose ball on the play and it apparently has been whistled incomplete. That was on 4th and 11. So it looks like the Knights will take over. 1st and 10 on the Sullivan 19-yard line, and the clock continues to run. Now we go to 1 minute to play in this football game. And again, we'll be getting to Mark Rates very, very quickly. At the end of this one, as I'm sure he's going to be happy about some things, and

0: going to be wanting to fix some others. But by and large, all phases in the second half of this football game, really very, very positive. So this is very likely going to be the final snap of the game, and it will be just that as Briar Killian will take the knee. Why don't we take a one-minute break, and we'll be back to talk to the head coach 49-7 as this one comes to an end. A one-minute break, and we'll be back as the Knights beat the Golden Arrows tonight here at Jerry Anderson Field by 42 to go to 3-0 on the season. Back with more. 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
0: 49-7 is the final. Let's go to the field. Tyler King has the head coach, Mark Raitz.
4: All righty, I'm here with Coach Mark Raitz. Coach, rivalries games are always hard fought, able to pour it on here in the second half. What did you like most about your night's performance this evening?
5: Well, I thought our guys, especially in the second half, came out and executed well. I thought we fought through the heat, the fatigue, and I think we were able to wear them down in the second half.
4: Gotcha, yep. The blocking up front this evening really opened up a lot of lanes for Demarius McLawyer. Had another great night with three touchdowns. It's got to be very encouraging to see that offensive front move a Sullivan defensive line that technically on paper was supposed to be bigger than you.
5: Yeah, I mean, I thought we moved the ball well, you know, off with throwing the ball and running the ball. I was happy to see us be able to be a little more balanced tonight. You know, we'll watch the film. I'm sure there's stuff we need to clean up, but overall, I'm proud of our players.
4: All right, and lastly, Coach, we heard to combat the heat and cramping, you had a little bit of a secret liquid, secret weapon you were having the players drink this week. Seems to have paid off.
5: Oh, I don't know what that was.
4: Oh, we heard you had the players drinking pickle juice to avoid cramping, so.
5: I guess I didn't know that.
4: Oh, okay, all right, well, it worked. So that was Coach Mark Raitz, score 49-7.
0: Okay, Tyler, thanks so much. Let's get our final break out of the way, a two-minute break, as we throw it back to David, our 92.7 studios, our final two-minute break, and then we'll come back and say goodbye. So what a big win, 49-7, as the Knights are now 3-0 on the season, and they are really getting it done on both sides of the field, offensively and defensively, but a big night, particularly in this second half. Don't go anywhere. We'll wrap it up when we come back. It is Northview Knights football, and you're listening to us on 92.7 The Rock.
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3: Well, just to give you an idea of how dominant the Northview Knights were in the second half of this football game, Tyler, they scored touchdowns on their 8th, 9th, 10th, and 11th possessions of the game. So their final four possessions that came late third, early fourth quarter, all resulted in touchdowns.
4: Yeah, and the fact that even when they had players come out of the game and go in, they didn't miss a beat, just shows you how deep this Northview Knights team is, and as they look to West Vigo now next week.
3: Well, you're a little out of breath. I forgot you just had to run up an entire set of bleachers. So, touchdowns tonight. Boy, what another great night for Demarius McLawyer. He had three. It could be five because a couple of runs were brought back, and both of them were great runs. One, a 36-yard run where he bounced off of no less than six tackles, and another was a 74-yard run where he caught the corner on the left side and simply outran everyone after a great block by Jake Raitt. So Demarius McLawyer winds up with three touchdowns tonight. Sebastian Stewart had a touchdown. Cooper Schimmel had a touchdown. Briar McCluskey had a touchdown. And Jake Raitt, as we mentioned, he had a touchdown. So just a great balance, Tyler, out of this football team. And, you know, in listening to your conversation with Mark Raitt after the game, first off, the pickle juice comment seemed to have caught him off guard a little bit.
4: Yeah, we were told up here in the booth that they had the players drinking pickle juice this week to avoid cramping.
3: Yeah.
4: And so we just thought it kind of ended off on a fun little note.
3: That surprised
4: yeah,
3: him.
4: You never want to hope I didn't. Coach, if you heard me and I wasn't supposed to spill any secrets, I sincerely apologize.
3: Well, the good news is you heard it from Northview people.
4: I did, so I just thought it would be a
3: when you
4: nice
3: tell,
4: little ha-ha. And
3: when you tell
4: he
3: a,
4: was like, what are you talking
3: yeah,
4: about?
3: Yeah, when you tell a broadcast or something, you know it's going to get out at some point in time. Tyler, the defense in the second half was they locked up Sullivan big time. I don't know what the number is going to be. I know that Adler Inglesby will have all the stats in his number, but I've got to guess that Sullivan in that second half, Tyler, probably was held to less than 100 yards of offense.
4: Oh, certainly, and yeah, that definitely means that Clark French's streak of 201 yards per game
3: gone
4: to an end.
3: Yep.
4: And it looks like, I'm pretty sure over there in the Sullivan huddle, it seems to be that Paul Ridgeway is in a sling. So I think
3: really? That's
4: why.
3: Okay, that's why we didn't
4: see
3: him
4: again in the second half. I'm pretty sure that's Ridgeway. Yeah, so in an arm sling there, and one of the Sullivan staff there said they think it might be a shoulder. So
3: oh boy,
4: wish him the best.
3: Yeah,
4: hope
3: don't want to
4: okay.
3: see anybody hurt.
4: Yeah, because he's certainly a big part of this Sullivan Golden Arrows offense.
3: Kudos, Tyler, to the athletic trainers at both of these schools, because I don't think we saw a player go down needing to be stretched out for cramps on the field of play.
4: Hey, man, pickle juice. Pickle juice, pickle juice.
3: Apparently,
4: it works. Even if Raitt didn't happen to know about it, it seems to have worked.
3: It did. So maybe he just didn't want to let the secret out.
4: Yeah, so again, I apologize if I spilled secrets there. But, Sullivan didn't have anybody down cramping either. So I think both of these teams prepared well from staying hydrated and preventing cramping.
3: 3-0, the Knights, Tyler, are in the exact same situation that they were in 1 year ago. Three straight games. These last two games against very good opponents. Running clocks in all three games this season. Every facet of their game seems to be good. Offense, defense, special teams, and they seem to be improving each and every week.
4: Yeah, I mean, when you've got a kicker that's practicing 50-yarders at halftime, when you've got a running back like Demarius McLawyer and another guy behind him like Briar McCluskey that can also run the ball, can hit hard, when you got a guy like

0: Jake Rates and Logan and Keegan Bell. I mean, they have players at every aspect of every position, and they got players behind them. They got great depth, and I mean, a great special teams, a great offense, a great defense. They're really not weak anywhere.
1: And we want to make sure that we salute the big guys up front on both offense and defense. Tyler get overlooked way too much because they're on the ground so much and they're doing so much grunt work. But we're talking about on the Northview offense, starting five up front at guard. Sophomore Benton Hoskins at tackle, junior Lane Barker at center, junior Lucas Miller, Ashton Baird at tackle, another Ashton Boyd, a junior, and then Nathan Goble, who's also a senior, and he's the other guard. And then the big guys up front on defense, the defensive end, William Woodruff, who is a sophomore, by the way, and, man, he was in on a lot of plays tonight. Mike Roberts, the junior defensive tackle, Benton Hoskins, the sophomore defensive tackle, and Carson Deal, the senior defensive end. All in all, just a great job by all those guys. And, of course, we look at the Golden Arrows with their heads down and walking off the field. And certainly, Tyler, after scoring 96 points in your first two games and running roughshod over your first two opponents, this game can only best be described as a wake-up call.
0: Yeah, unfortunately, they got to go back to the drawing board, work on some things, and hopefully they come back stronger. And maybe potentially, depending on how these seasons go, these two teams could meet up again.
1: Oh, I want to say thanks once again to all of our great sponsors of Northview football. Certainly our thanks to our Refreshment Services Pepsi, the sponsor of our Dr. Pepper halftime show. And thanks again to Scott Buell, the Northview AD, for joining us. 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Storage, I should say, serving the Wabash Valley for over 100 years, Sappington and Sons. As we say goodbye, once again, 49-7. That's back-to-back weeks, Tyler, with 49 points on the board here for the Knights at Jerry Anderson Field. And we also want to let you know that in West Lafayette, in fact, when we sign off, you can turn over to 105.5 The Legend and listen to the fourth quarter with John Sherman. Purdue now working on a 44-12 lead over Indiana State with 11 minutes and 40 seconds to play in quarter number four. But, Tyler, they did keep that first half close.
0: They did. But not so much, unfortunately, in the second half.
1: Yeah, that
0: very
1: game a little
0: like
1: this
0: one. Tonight.
1: Absolutely. Yeah. So for Dave Thomas back at our JKO Media Studios at 92.7 The Rock, our production engineer, and for Tyler King, I'm Mike King. Thanks so much for being with us. Next week, we're live at West Vigo High School, where the Knights will look to go 4-0. We hope you'll join us then on 92.7 The Rock, the home of Northview football.
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0: Greta Van Fleet, play your games. We'll play the Linkin Park and the Green Day and the Autumn Kings coming your way.
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13: Here's the Storm Team 10 forecast from 92.7 The Rock. Tonight, an isolated shower or storm. I want to emphasize they'll be very, very isolated, so don't cancel your plans. It's a low tonight of 73. From Storm Team 10, I'm meteorologist Kevin Orpert for 92.7 The Rock.
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0: Gone. Autumn Kings. Hey, we've got a 3-day weekend ahead. I just realized that. Why did I just realize that? Summer's gone too fast. But it's not the end of summer. Enough of that crap. Summer ends like, what, September 21st, 22nd? Something like that. Blind from Korn, next. We'll hit the pipe and Ninth Key comes to play too.
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0: finding 1,600 cases of beer and getting $20,000 reward for it. Well, the Pabst Brewing Company CEO, Mr. DeBow, has announced that $20,000 reward for the information that leads to over 1,600 cases of beer, 20 tons of brew stolen over the weekend from a warehouse in Montclair, California, in two separate incidents that same day. So if you know, blow the whistle. Get the 20K. And I'm sure they'll give you some beer, too.
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3: Here's the Storm Team 10 forecast from 92.7 The Rock. Tonight, an isolated shower or storm. I want to emphasize they'll be very, very isolated, so don't cancel your plans. It's a low tonight of 73. From Storm Team 10, I'm meteorologist Kevin Orpert for 92.7 The Rock.
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0: Dodge Smack, a standalone. Stone Temple Pilots, they take off next. Breaking Benjamin going back a bit. Bill Murray and A Day to Remember. Yep, them too.
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12: Here's the Storm Team 10 forecast from 92.7 The Rock. Tonight, an isolated shower or storm. I want to emphasize they'll be very, very isolated, so don't cancel your plans. It's a low tonight of 73. From Storm Team 10, I'm meteorologist Kevin Orpert for 92.7 The Rock.

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2: Here's the Storm Team 10 forecast from 92.7 The Rock. Tonight, being an isolated shower or storm, I want to emphasize they'll be very, very isolated, so don't cancel your plans. It's a low tonight of 73. From Storm Team 10, I'm meteorologist Kevin Orpert for 92.7 The Rock.
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0: There you go. Pop you right there, and time will tell who's going to continue being the number one team in college football. It is officially here. Football is back, baby. Let's get after it. Number one, Ohio State University. How about that, huh? See what happens. See if they hold that rank. We'll see. There's going to be some great games. Maybe some upsets. I don't know, man. Maybe what is your favorite team? Let me know, I guess, huh? Cracker coming up. Novocaine from 10 years as well.
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0: As you pop a roach right there and see in hell, H-E, double hockey sticks. My wife and I watched The Pastor's Wife on Netflix. Oh, my goodness. I'm glad to see that guy is getting his ass in trouble now by the feds. Holy crap, Ola. That was a crazy. If you have to take 2 seconds to watch that thing, man. It's like 3 episodes. Whoa! That's all I can say, man. Mika, my goodness. Poor girl. What a nightmare that was. Theory of a Dead Man. Coming up, hopefully, your weekend's ready to rock. Nirvana and Fozzy.
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0: Popcorn Festival is Labor Day weekend. 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

0: Miguel Bullets with a name on it. 9 point right there, currently on tour. The Even More Out of Control tour. Soil, Spine Shank. Like those guys. And yes, Head P.E. That's a great band, by the way. Bartender. What a good song that was, huh? Cedar, Kid Rock, anything you might want to hear, let me know. My name is Randy.
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0: Wait for it. There it is. Foo Fighters right there. That is Window. That new album is out. Your favorite toy. Foo Fighters is a band I have not seen or like to. So unfortunately, just hasn't happened. But I should put it on my bucket list, man. All the rock info up on our web right now. Check that out. It's available for you. You can listen to us online. So much going on, my friends. It's always good. Nickelback. How about some new rock from those guys? Rattle the Cage. It's officially September. It is Labor Day weekend. So now I can say the new Nickelback album comes out next month. How about that? Linkin Park coming up too.
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0: Yeah, there you go. That'll kick your ass. Nickelback right there and Rattle the Cage. Everything Under the Sun, slated for October 30th, which would be really, really good because, well, that's Halloween weekend. Halloween lands on a freaking Saturday. Let's go! Except Valentine's Day is on Super Bowl Sunday. So I don't know how that's all going to turn out as well. My Great Event Fleet just celebrated my 3-year wedding anniversary. I've been with my wife 6. It took me 3 years to figure it out, right? She's like, what are you doing, bro? We're old. And I'm like, I just wanted to make sure, man.
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1: Who is this irresistible creature who has an insatiable

0: Love that song right there. Motionless in White, R.I.P. Those guys currently on the road with Skylar Grey, helping out on that song. She just comes out and sings. It's pretty damn cool, actually. Seen a lot of videos on Insta and TikTok and all that kind of stuff. 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Talking about, man, Devil Wears Prada, Dark Divine, and Yes, Dayseeker. That'll be good. Want to check that. Chevelle, Offspring, coming up for you.
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0: Great new rock right there. Thank you very much. Appreciate the call on that one, man. Hopefully you have a great Labor Day weekend. Be careful. Be smart, my brother. Don't be out there being stupid. Get yourself locked up in the slammer, being dumb. Walk away, bro. Sound like the dude out of temper. It's the only reason I say that. Perfect Circle, Starless. Right there, man. Like to see those guys back, man. It's pretty cool. Korn. How about that? Breaking Benjamin and Filter, the guys that started the selfie.
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0: like that. I'm glad the record is done. It is finished, but they have no exact release date as of yet. I keep checking because I like to know. I hope it's going to be by the end of the year. I think it will be. Probably maybe a November, December release, but I don't know. I don't get to make those decisions. They don't pay me well enough to make those decisions. Ozzy, Volbeat, it's coming up for you.
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Architects right there, that is your broken mirror. Sometimes, yes, you go through some tough times. I did this past week. Tell you more. Five Finger Death Punch coming up here is Linkin Park and Heavy is the Crown.

0: There you go. Five Finger Death Punch right there. Nails in the coffin. That one of the Legacy record. Pretty damn good. In Time, I think, still is my favorite off that record for sure. 20th anniversary of those guys out doing a thing. Out there with Cody Jinks and Eva Under Fire. That is a banger tour. Maybe you went. Track me down on the socials. Give me a call right now. I'd love to hear all about that. About My Darkest Days, if you happen to go out on Labor Day weekend, you want to make a little money doing a little something-something, this song's for you.
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0: like that, my friends. She popped up on my Instagram the other day. I mean, it wasn't to, like, me personally. I mean, that would have been dope, really, but I'm like, hi, so pretty. Evil Under Fire right there. Villainous title track of that album. Currently out with Five Finger Death Punch, Cody Jinx on that 20th anniversary tour. It's pretty damn cool, man. Love that tour. Of course, that one features Maria Brink from one of my favorite bands in this moment. Like them quite a bit. Creed, Avatar, Mighty Metallica. Guys, want to hear something? Let me know.
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0: There you go. Avatar right there in Crying Fire. Well, you're ready to rock this weekend. What are you doing, man? It's Labor Day weekend. Get to that little extra day. Wrap up a summer. I can't even believe it. We're in September. I know we're in September because my mortgage hit my bank account. So, yeah, that's how I knew we are in the beginning of the month of September. So, yeah, I was like, ah, you think you got money? And it's like, oh, no, you don't. You don't get to spend that money on beer, bro. You got a place to stay. That's what you get to pay for. Adulting. It's fun, they say. Papa Roach, Foo Fighters. It's coming up for you.
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0: Old Brad Arnold, man, it's crazy when you think about it. I mean, I get it. Unfortunately, just lost my mom this past week. Really rough go on that. I had to take some time off, had to go down to Daytona, Florida to see my mom. And, yeah, it was rough go, man, all the way around. Really, really hard week to lose anybody, let alone a parent. Had to make the ultimate decision, what was best for mom. It was a rough go, man. If you've ever been in that position, I feel for you. I'm still trying to wrap it around my head, I guess, if anything. So there you go. Owls and Chains, Giovanni and the Hired Guns coming too.
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0: I like that, man. The warning right there, that is kerosene. I like the three sisters that just made history. That's right. Number one song at rock radio right there. Kerosene, the warning, the three sisters, Daniela at age 26, Paulina at age 24, and Adriana at age 21. Pretty badass, beautiful sisters and doing a family thing. And I dig it, and they rock, man. It's good. That record's good, too. 500 Dud Punch, Tool, coming up.
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0: Love that song, Shine Down and Young Again. Many of memories. It was, you know, it's crazy when I lost my mom, but going and seeing my mom and talking about stories of me being a very crazy child, a young teenager, a wild buck, as they say, and thinking about those many moments of when the street lights came on and I had to get my ass there. But if it wasn't, I got the belt. Yeah, you could do that back then. Now, I freak out. It's weird. Saving Abel on the White Ninth Key in Pearl Jam.
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0: Happy Feels Like out of Las Vegas. I like that band. 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I feel you, man. I'm going through my own stuff right now. It's tough. I lost my parent. And, yeah, man, a lot of emotions. No doubt, man. It's crazy. Randy, out of here, though, man. How about Dorothy on the way and Chevelle up next?
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0: from anybody else but you. I wear the pants around here when I finish with your laundry. Cause I'm a guy you don't want to fight. When I say jump, you say yeah, right. I'm the man of this house until you get home.
1: He's the man. He's the man.
0: What I say goes around here, right out the window. And I don't want to hear a lot of whining, so I'll shut up. The sooner you learn who's boss around here, the sooner you can give me my orders, dear. Cause I'm head honcho around here, but it's all in my head.
1: He's the man. He's the man.
0: And I can have sex anytime that you want. Cause I'm a man who has needs, but they're not that important. And don't expect any flowers from me, cause if I'm not mistaken, you prefer jewelry.

0: Sure.
1: Oh, have you get a chance to don't cheat yourself. Carve out some time for Tom Hanks's World War II. I know what you're saying. I've seen everything about World War II.
2: I can't wait. I haven't seen the first one. I've been lost.
1: Really. Cut that out. It's really, really wonderful. It's wonderful.
3: I've heard that. Yeah. Okay.
1: It's on Apple TV, I think.
4: That'll be interesting. That guy, Glenn Powell, is really charming and good. Should be good.
1: And, you know, men want to hang out with him and women want to bang him. That's
2: double. Some men probably want to bang him, yeah. And other women just want to hang out with him. It's a fascinating
0: new world
2: audience he has.
1: Love is love.
4: Coming up in sports.
2: Well, I wouldn't say that.
1: Coming up in sports, we'll have Jess Hooker in the news.
3: All right.
4: Got a world record.
1: That's right. We have a world record.
2: And has that Bobby Jaycox punk arrived yet?
4: Yeah.
3: Yeah, I let him in.
2: I know that guy.
3: That was a mistake.
1: Do you?
2: Oh, yeah.
1: Oh, maybe he has a bone to pick with you.
2: You know what? He might.
1: Get your bone out. He wants to pick it.
3: All right.
4: And by the way, his last name is Jaycox.
3: Yes. Yeah.
4: It's not Bobby J. Cox.
1: I thought it was, no. I thought it was B-O-B-B-Y-J-A-Y-C-O-X.
2: No. And it is a stage name.
3: Oh, it is?
2: Yes. His real name is Robert Handpenis.
0: Had to change it.
2: Right. He did have to change it. Yeah.
1: His last name is Handpenis.
2: That's right. He'll verify that when he comes in.
1: What is that? Is that
0: look at Tom.
1: Is that Dutch? What is it?
2: I think it is Dutch.
1: You know, my mom and dad.
2: Dutch would be Van Penis, wouldn't it? Yeah.
1: The worst heritage for raising children. Dutch, German. Get out of there.
3: Not kind
0: and
3: of.
0: That's what you asked.
4: If I can make it, we'll try to come back. These are the O'Reilly Auto Parts Studios.
1: Yahoo!
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8: Here's your official forecast from 92.7 The Rock. We'll see plenty of sunshine over this Labor Day weekend. Sunny and hot today with a high in the mid-90s. Clear and comfortable tonight as the low drops into the upper 60s. A little cooler air moves into the valley tomorrow with sunshine and a high reaching into the upper 80s. Clear and cooler tomorrow night with a low in the low 60s. We're expecting beautiful weather on Labor Day with a high in the mid 80s and the low in the low 60s. And that's your forecast from 92.7 The Rock.
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0: trio thing on one song, and that was, I always look forward to that.
1: Okay.
2: Did you did you have rehearsals at your house, and was your dad aware of this?
0: My dad was a big fan of Premiere.
2: Mm-hmm. Is that right?
0: He enjoyed a nice song and dance, but he...
3: Josh, I've ironed your cummerbund.
4: He'd go to the shows, right?
2: Now you're
0: With video camera and very, very proud.
2: Now your cummerbund, as I recall, were a splash of maroon. Is that right?
0: It was all fuchsia.
4: Now wait a minute.
1: Did you say,
0: I am.
4: You said video camera, which means there is tape of you singing.
0: Yeah, somewhere, there are tapes somewhere.
3: Wait, is that you in Premiere or is that you as an usher?
0: That's me in Premiere.
3: Oh.
0: Yeah. But you're right. It's not far off from my Usher. I must love vests and bow ties.
2: Why don't you wear a vest now?
1: You should wear a vest and a bow tie to work every day.
2: Why not?
0: I do vest and bow tie day?
3: Absolutely.
1: Yes.
3: I love it.
1: All right. Do you have a vest and bow tie still?
0: No, but I could purchase.
2: Absolutely.
0: What if Dickies work? They have Dickies work vest.
2: I bet they do. Yeah, with probably a bunch of pockets in it.
1: Oh, that'd be nice. Yeah.
2: You keep your hammers.
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3: Here's your official forecast from 92.7 The Rock. We'll see plenty of sunshine over this Labor Day weekend. Sunny and hot today with a high in the mid-90s. Clear and comfortable tonight as the low drops into the upper 60s. A little cooler air moves into the valley tomorrow with sunshine and a high reaching into the upper 80s. Clear and cooler tomorrow night with a low in the low 60s. We're expecting beautiful weather on Labor Day with a high in the mid-80s and the low in the low 60s. And that's your forecast from 92.7 The Rock.
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5: It was a treat to go out to dinner. Yeah. We never went out to dinner. Not very often. I give my mom credit for very few things, but I give her credit for fixing dinner every night after working all day. That
6: Isn't that right?
5: Yeah.
7: God bless.
6: She was a working woman?
5: She was what?
6: What did she do?
5: She was a working woman. She ran an office manager.
6: Okay.
5: She liked to boss people around, including her children.
6: Ooh. Well, what did she keep on top of the refrigerator to keep you in line?
5: Fly swatter.
6: We
5: had
6: the flyback paddle?
5: Yeah, paddle game. Yeah. When we were little, she took the string off. Oh, yeah.
7: Did she take the staple out?
8: No, kept the staple.
5: She did take the staple out. She wasn't really mean.
7: Whack you on the butt?
5: Yeah, she'd give you a little swat.
7: Ouch. Mm-hmm. And that didn't impact.
5: My dad never touched us. It was always mom.
7: They were different times, aren't they?
5: Yeah,
7: different times. We grew up in different.
9: Well, I remember the words, and I know that you just said this wasn't the case in your house, but the words, wait until your father gets off.
5: Oh, yeah.
7: They meant something back then.
9: Jeez.
5: I think the fact that my mom handled all the punishment kind of tells you where my dad stood in the relationship and why they divorced when I was 12. Yeah. She emasculated him. But that's another story for another day.
6: Now,
5: rest in peace, Mom.
6: Go on and make it a great day.
5: A court in Argentina has recognized two goldfish. Have you talked about this?
6: No.
5: As sentient beings deserving rights.
9: This is outrageous.
6: Two goldfish.
5: Yeah, the fish were being kept in a cramped tank in the window of a sushi restaurant in Buenos Aires. An animal rights organization known as Empty Cages filed a legal complaint arguing that the poor conditions violated a law which penalizes animal abuse in Argentina.
6: All right. Of course, we're all against animal abuse.
9: Yes.
6: But
9: yes.
6: Come on. Goldfish?
5: A court ultimately ruled the fish chick should be moved to a more suitable environment.
8: Gonna move it to the sushi station, slice it up there. Are those more humane conditions?
5: Carlos Jose Aga, one of the specialists who helped with the rescue, adopted the fish, moved them from the 40-liter display case into a 2,500-liter fish tank at his home.
6: You're not my real dad.
5: And has named the fish, I'm going to say Maggie and Fetty just to be done here. He said that having two fish in a glass display case is more or less the same as putting two polar bears in a cage inside a sauna.
6: Is that right? I don't think so.
5: He added it's not illegal per se to keep a fish in a fish tank. However, it's illegal to keep them in conditions that cause mistreatment or cruelty.
9: We all agree.
5: Well, we agree with that.
9: The fish should be in a nice, proper...

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7: With SRN News, I'm Bob Agnew in Washington. America's job market showed renewed strength last month as employers added 162,000 jobs, beating the sluggish hiring pace seen in recent months. It also underscores the resilience of the U.S. economy. The unemployment rate remained at a low 4.1%. That's a sign businesses continue to do more hiring and invest despite economic headwinds. Missouri is asking the U.S. Supreme Court to clear the way for new congressional districts, an effort Republicans hope could help preserve their House majority in the midterm elections. The appeal follows a ruling by Missouri's highest court blocking the map and ordering voters to decide the issue in November. Diesel has hit a record price in the U.S., soaring to an average of $5.85 a gallon for the first time. The record comes as the six-month war with Iran disrupts the world's flow of fuel. You'll find breaking news and analysis at srnnews.com.
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9: Here's your official forecast from 92.7 The Rock. We'll see plenty of sunshine over this Labor Day weekend. Sunny and hot today with a high in the mid-90s. Clear and comfortable tonight as the low drops into the upper 60s. A little cooler air moves into the valley tomorrow with sunshine and a high reaching into the upper 80s. Clear and cooler tomorrow night with a low in the low 60s. We're expecting beautiful weather on Labor Day with a high in the mid-80s and the low in the low 60s. And that's your forecast from 92.7 The Rock.
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12: Bob and Tom.
13: Those aren't the lyrics.
14: Chick McGee changed them years ago.
15: Yeah, he changed the lyrics. You got to get on board.
13: I'm sorry.
15: Jeff, you should have sang that for the kids at the lake this weekend, the past week.
13: You are my candy horse.
15: Yes, that's good. I like See, that. Isn't that right. fun?
13: Yeah.
15: That's Brian. You got a anybody got a letter over there? No?
16: All right. Well, you know, last couple of weeks we've been talking about binoculars and now you have to have them at the lake.
15: Tom's contention is

0: on another steak.
1: No, it looks like one steak, but maybe. What do you think the percentage of winners would be in this contest?
2: Less than 10%.
0: I'm going to say 3%.
3: 25%.
1: 12%.
2: Oh, I was wrong. I said less than 10.
1: There have been almost 99,208 attempts and 10,631 winners.
2: Oh, can you imagine?
0: Remember when Homer went to the all-you-can-eat seafood bar at the Captain's Seafood Restaurant?
2: Yes.
0: And he just kept eating him.
2: Sir, please don't take the steam tray.
0: He's neither man nor beast. Get him out of here.
2: Come see Bottomless Pete. He became an attraction, and then they asked him to leave, and he sued.
0: Bottomless Pete. It says... all you can eat.
2: Mr. Simpson.
0: Done.
2: This is the most blatant case of false advertising since my lawsuit against the never-ending story.
0: That's a
4: great line.
1: Are you fans of all you can eat?
2: Yeah, I do like some. Yeah. I've become less so in my
0: I like that
2: more mature years.
0: The Brazilian steakhouse?
1: Yeah, Fogo.
2: Because the quality is there.
0: Yeah.
2: Those are amazing.
0: Like a super-duper salad bar. Sure.
3: We did all-you-can-eat sushi and...
0: no kidding.
3: Last week, and man, I ate it all.
0: No kidding.
2: And they make you, most all-you-can-eat sushi places, you pay extra for what you don't finish.
3: Oh, no, there was not a speck left.
2: Nice.
3: I even poured the soy sauce plate with the wasabi into my mouth.
2: Wow.
4: That's crazy. Oh,
3: I love it.
0: You know, our we have a champion eater on our staff, Joey Chestnut,
1: yes.
0: World-renowned champion eater. He says shrimp is the easiest thing to eat the most of because it digests so quick.
3: Mm-hmm.
0: Right down the old gullet.
1: Oh, I love a lot of shrimp over the weekend. Yeah.
4: But not that sauce. That's,
1: well,
4: that's,
1: you don't like the cocktail sauce?
4: I love it.
1: Oh, I do too.
0: But I don't like it real spicy.
4: You don't?
3: Oh.
1: Oh.
0: It's too spicy.
3: Is it too spicy?
0: It reflects on me as a man. I know. I'm sorry.
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5: Here's your official forecast from 92.7 The Rock. We'll see plenty of sunshine over this Labor Day weekend. Sunny and hot today with a high in the mid-90s. Clear and comfortable tonight as the low drops into the upper 60s. A little cooler air moves into the valley tomorrow with sunshine and a high reaching into the upper 80s. Clear and cooler tomorrow night with a low in the low 60s. We're expecting beautiful weather on Labor Day with a high in the mid-80s and the low in the low 60s. And that's your forecast from 92.7 The Rock.
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1: Here's your official forecast from 92.7 The Rock. We'll see plenty of sunshine over this Labor Day weekend. Sunny and hot today with a high in the mid-90s. Clear and comfortable tonight as the low drops into the upper 60s. A little cooler air moves into the valley tomorrow with sunshine and a high reaching into the upper 80s. Clear and cooler tomorrow night with a low in the low 60s. We're expecting beautiful weather on Labor Day with a high in the mid-80s and the low in the low 60s. And that's your forecast from 92.7 The Rock.
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5: With SRN News, I'm Bob Agnew in Washington. New midterm polling is delivering a surprise for Democrats. Republicans now lead 51-49% on the generic congressional ballot in a new Harvard-Harris poll of likely voters. That's a shift from a 4-point Democrat advantage that was seen back in March. The survey also finds Republican voters more motivated to turn out. The New York City Police Department is adding extra security around synagogues as of the Friday 9/11 start of Rosh Hashanah and the Jewish New Year starts at sundown. In light of recent anti-Semitic attacks in New York City, the police department and we'll be beefing up security all around synagogues on Friday, September 11th. That is the Jewish New Year getting underway at that time. America's job market showing renewed strength last month. Employers added 162,000 jobs, a robust number that beat most economists' expectations. The unemployment rate remained at a fairly low 4.1%. This is SRN News.
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8: 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Reuters Institute says we're now one of the top news brands in the nation. 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
9: Here's your official forecast from 92.7 The Rock. We'll see plenty of sunshine over this Labor Day weekend. Sunny and hot today with a high in the mid-90s. Clear and comfortable tonight as the low drops into the upper 60s. A little cooler air moves into the valley tomorrow with sunshine and a high reaching into the upper 80s. Clear and cooler tomorrow night with a low in the low 60s. We're expecting beautiful weather on Labor Day with a high in the mid-80s and the low in the low 60s. And that's your forecast from 92.7 The Rock.
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12: Oh, I've had a clam pie, Josh.
13: You have?
12: Oh, yeah.
13: What did you think?
12: Well, and...
13: Was it a bearded clam pie?
12: No. Stay for the smell. You come for the taste and leave.
13: You know what?
12: Something like that.
13: We jumped into this.
12: Yes,
13: and,
12: we did.
13: And then we went, oh.
14: Yeah.
12: So enthusiastic.
14: Could you eat a 3-foot long piece of pizza?
13: Well.
15: Yeah, look at the size of the slice.
14: Let me see.
12: Oh, that's $42?
13: Oh, that looks like a calzone being made.
12: Yeah.
15: There's another one with the bigger...
14: With the
13: that's all right. This was last minute that we asked.
14: Yeah, I'm sorry. We're running a little weird this week.
13: I'd try it, wouldn't you?
14: We
13: could share it?
14: We were in the Northeast recently, and they had lobster pizza. Oh. That was very good.
16: What was the sauce?
14: It was like a white sauce.
16: Yeah, like an Alfredo okay.
14: No. Very good.
12: You guys should...
15: No white sauce.
12: Josh, you and
16: Ever?
12: Christy should Lady and the Tramp a big piece of pizza.
14: Oh,
12: like
14: Josh
12: that.
14: And I shared some chicken yesterday, didn't
13: yeah.
14: we, Josh?
13: Yeah.
12: Oh, did you intertwine arms?
14: We toasted drumsticks.
12: Oh.
14: Yes.
16: Nice.
13: Yes.
14: He taught me the...
16: Uh-oh.
12: Yeah. I bet Josh taught you.

0: first one.
1: Yeah. For one of your porch shows, oh, you might not be able to do this because of copyright, but I'd like you to have a Nickelback pickleback where you listen to Nickelback while having a pickleback.
0: I will definitely do that. Well, I kind of like...
2: And you should interview an NFL quarterback.
3: You have the quarterback
2: and the pickleback and Nickelback. Yeah.
0: Well, I had pickle-flavored beer on the one that I'm releasing today, and it's a sun can.
1: You got some of that?
0: Yeah. It's... so good.
1: Wow.
0: It's so good. Yeah.
2: Pickle beer.
0: Pickle beer. What, pickle brine
1: what
0: beer.
1: Position in football was or is the Nickelback?
2: Nickelback is an extra defensive back. You're expecting pass, so you go to the nickel defense.
1: And they still call it the Nickelback?
2: They call it the nickel.
1: I don't hear it much when
2: that
1: I
2: guy.
1: But
2: yeah.
4: How about the pickled egg? Are we fans of that in the old dive bars?
1: I'm not.
0: No. I am. I just discovered it. I did the quail egg, actually.
2: I found it. That's how you lose a bet in a bar. If you'll drink the pickle egg. Eat the pickled egg.
1: Maybe I had a bad one. I also don't like the scotch egg.
2: I love the scotch egg.
0: Yeah.
1: I must have had a bad one like that, too. It was in Scotland, and it was a grocery store in a plastic thing.
5: Scotch eggs, like bread.
1: Yeah, you gotta have it hot. No, I know.
0: And they messed it up.
1: I mean, it just wasn't. It must have been too commercialized.
0: I'll take you someplace and get it.
2: Okay. Yeah, the scotch eggs I've had are American.
5: Wrapped in sausage,
2: really
5: deep fried.
1: So the one I had was bad.
0: Yeah.
1: I'll have to try it real.
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3: Here's your official forecast from 92.7 The Rock. We'll see plenty of sunshine over this Labor Day weekend. Sunny and hot today with a high in the mid-90s. Clear and comfortable tonight as the low drops into the upper 60s. A little cooler air moves into the valley tomorrow with sunshine and a high reaching into the upper 80s. Clear and cooler tomorrow night with a low in the low 60s. We're expecting beautiful weather on Labor Day with a high in the mid-80s and the low in the low 60s. And that's your forecast from 92.7 The Rock.
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5: Glad you answered. Listen, I got a big problem.
6: Well, calm down, caller. What's the problem? What's the problem?
5: Me and my wife, we just got carjacked.
6: Caller, are you all right? Is your wife okay?
5: Yeah, we're okay. Luckily, they didn't hurt us or anything, but I don't know what to do.
6: You've been carjacked?
5: Yeah, my car is gone, Mr. Obvious.
6: Now, how did this happen, caller?
5: Oh, geez, it was terrible. It's our anniversary, Mr. Obvious.
6: Oh, well, happy anniversary.
5: Thanks. We're married 15 years today.
6: Wow.
5: 15 wonderful years. So I decided to take the wife out to nice dinner, you know.
6: Yeah, to celebrate, dinner. Sure.
5: You know, one of them real nice, fancy restaurants, Mr. Obvious. Uh-huh. Real expensive.
6: Right.
5: All right, so we're all excited. We get dressed up and we go downtown.
6: Mm-hmm.
5: As soon as we got here, we got carjacked.
6: Wait a minute. As soon as you got to the restaurant, you got carjacked?
5: Oh, it was unbelievable. It's a pretty nice part of town. I can't believe this type of thing happened.
6: Okay, now calm down and explain to me just exactly what happened when you got carjacked.
5: Well, we pull up to the restaurant.
6: Uh-huh.
5: And just as I start to open the door, this punk comes up and pulls me out of the car. He takes off with my car, Mr. Obvious.
6: You're kidding me.
5: No, it was horrible.
6: My goodness, this is horrible. Have you called the police?
5: Well, no. I mean, luckily I just happened to have my cell phone with me. I called you first thing, Mr. Obvious. I don't know what to do.
6: I see. Okay, well, I guess maybe we could get a description of... Did you see the man that carjacked you? Did your wife see him?
5: We both got a pretty good look at him. It was probably... 5'10".
6: Yeah.
5: The dark hair.
6: Mm-hmm.
5: The mustache.
6: Right.
5: He was wearing black pants.
6: Yes.
5: And a long sleeve white shirt.
6: Uh huh.
5: And a burgundy vest.
6: just a question here. Did he have a bow tie on?
5: Yeah, had a bow tie. Oh man, Mr. Travis, have you seen this guy? You didn't get carjacked, did you?
6: No, caller, and I don't think you did either,
5: huh?
6: Caller.
5: No, just like 5 minutes ago,
6: no,
5: Mr. Robbins.
6: No, caller, yeah, follow me now.
5: Huh?
6: Okay. Did they give you any sort of piece of paper or anything when they supposedly carjacked you?
5: I know what you're thinking.
6: What?
5: It's gang-related, isn't it?
6: Well.
5: I think you're right. I think it is. I think they're like the member of the 433rd Street Gang or something.
6: Oh, they gave you a piece of paper with 433 on it?
5: Yeah, exactly. Yeah. So you know what? I think you're right. There must be like their gang colors, that burgundy vest.
6: Uh-huh.
5: Is that the Crips or Bloods?
6: Neither, caller. Here's what you got. I think what you have, the situation there is a valet.
5: Valet.
6: Valet.
5: So that's a different gang from the Bloods or Crips, kind of meaner gang?
6: No, it's a valet parker. He comes, he takes your car, he parks.

0: more.
1: All right.
0: It's all fun for you, Josh.
2: Do you still get Pringles for free, yes or no?
0: They shipped me a case when my special came out.
3: Oh, that was
1: awesome.
2: That's nice.
0: Yeah. And then Procter & Gamble doesn't even own them anymore. It's a Kellogg's brand.
3: Oh, really?
0: Yeah. Pickleball, by the way, guys, is the fastest growing sport in the United States.
2: Oh, yeah.
0: You know what some of the other ones are? Fast growing sports?
2: There's a 24-hour pickleball place. Yeah. I think a couple of them.
3: Yeah.
1: Really?
2: Right here in town, yeah. Unbelievable. Fastest growing sports.
0: Off-course golf.
1: Oh, that has become really
3: big. What is off-course golf?
2: That where you just
0: go question, Christy.
2: Go into an abandoned mall and just start playing golf? is that what happened? Holy hell.
0: That's what I thought.
2: Yeah.
1: $100 if you hit the B. Dalton.
2: That's right.
0: It means like top golf, I think.
2: Oh, okay.
3: Yeah.
2: Got it.
0: I thought it was just typical golfers being arrogant. Of course, golf is what I thought.
3: Is something we learned about yesterday fingerboarding on your list?
0: I don't even know what that is.
3: They're like, would you want to explain that to him, Josh?
1: They're tiny. Please. They're actually tiny skateboards.
2: Yeah.
1: That you use your fingers with, and you can do tricks and skate around with your hands.
2: They actually use
1: very silly.
2: They use their hands on.
3: And they actually have a
2: teeny tiny skateboard
3: competition and an international competition and
0: what, like toys.
3: Yeah.
2: I tell you, Pringles might want to think about sponsoring that. The Pringles
0: might get into that.
3: Yeah, you know,
0: I could see them. Winter fat biking.
1: What's that?
0: You get on a bike that has big fat tires that are not full of air, and you go through the snow.
1: Really?
0: Oh. So that's a workout.
1: Yeah. Wow, that's got to be a workout.
3: Boy. And cold.
1: Well, I bet it is growing. It went from no one to two people.
0: Yeah, well, that's fast growth. Right there.
2: It's just like that.
3: 100% growth rate.
2: 200%.
3: Yeah, you're right. People.
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6: Here's your official forecast from 92.7 The Rock. We'll see plenty of sunshine over this Labor Day weekend. Sunny and hot today with a high in the mid-90s. Clear and comfortable tonight as the low drops into the upper 60s. A little cooler air moves into the valley tomorrow with sunshine and a high reaching into the upper 80s. Clear and cooler tomorrow night with a low in the low 60s. We're expecting beautiful weather on Labor Day with a high in the mid-80s and the low in the low 60s. And that's your forecast from 92.7 The Rock.
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9: Bob and Tom.
10: Is that right?
9: Somebody's paying something for something.
10: Huh.
9: No kidding.
11: Well, he's selling them individually as well.
9: Yeah, right.
11: And I have a list. One of the songs for $3,000, you can get The Ballad of Harry Reid.
10: Oh, Senator Harry Reid?
11: Apparently.
10: Right. Oh, yeah. The guy he has a mustache. Arizona? I want to say he has a mustache.
11: Now, if you have $15,000 to drop, you can get Here, Kitty, Kitty.
10: Wow.
11: And there's one called 96 Elephants.
9: Okay.
10: No kidding.
11: Yeah,
9: 96 Elephants
11: that
9: on
11: seems
9: the wall.
11: Fun. Everything else looks like crap.
9: And those sounded great. Yeah.
11: Yeah.
10: I was surprised like most of us by what the miniseries covered, but it was amazing to me how many people want to see a baby tiger or hold a...
12: Yeah.
10: I just don't understand that.
9: I think the good thing that came out of that is it exposed a lot of these private owners, mm-hmm. and a lot of those animals have now been relocated into places where they're safe and not...

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2: With SRN News, I'm Bob Agnew in Washington. Russian President Vladimir Putin has ordered a 72-hour pause in strikes on Kiev. And the Kremlin made that announcement today, the latest development in the ongoing Russian invasion, which is now over 4 years old. New midterm polling is delivering a surprise for Democrats. Republicans now lead 51-49% on the generic congressional ballot in a new Harvard-Harris poll of likely voters. That's a shift from a 4-point Democrat advantage seen back in March. The New York City Police Department thinking ahead, adding extra security around synagogues on Friday, 9/11, as the start of Rosh Hashanah, the Jewish New Year, starts at sundown. America's jobs report had some good news yesterday. Employers added 162,000 jobs, and that beat the sluggish expectations that had been there. The unemployment rate held at 4.1%. This is SRN News.
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5: 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Reuters Institute says we're now one of the top news brands in the nation. 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
6: Here's your official forecast from 92.7 The Rock. We'll see plenty of sunshine over this Labor Day weekend. Sunny and hot today with a high in the mid-90s. Clear and comfortable tonight as the low drops into the upper 60s. A little cooler air moves into the valley tomorrow with sunshine and a high reaching into the upper 80s. Clear and cooler tomorrow night with a low in the low 60s. We're expecting beautiful weather on Labor Day with a high in the mid-80s and the low in the low 60s. And that's your forecast from 92.7 The Rock.
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9: Cans. They're like, I don't know, it's some sort of...
7: Hard lemonade kind of
9: It's a hard lemonade, but not carbonated. And it is delicious.
7: Does it go down smooth?
9: 12 went down the other day for me.
10: sort of like a dirty martini? Is that
9: No, it's like kind of those dirty Cokes.
10: I don't know what that is.
9: Milk and Coke, I guess. Like it's cream.
10: Like Laverne. Mm-hmm. Laverne and Shirley.
9: Yeah,
7: yes.
9: Like a little dash milk of and cream Pepsi. In your...
10: That was, milk and Pepsi was a thing there.
9: There they are. They are delicious.
10: Oh, we got Very Berry, Dirty Lemon, Dark Cherry, and
9: the pineapple and the Dirty Lemon. The cherry one, no. Cherry is
7: that
9: out.
7: Lemonade.
9: It tastes like cough syrup. The other three, you will drink them so quickly that you'll be drunk.
10: Nice.
9: Yeah.
10: I remember one day, not that long ago, a magical summer day, Josh and I were on my deck, and we were having Zimas.
7: Oh, yeah, when they brought Zima
10: back.
7: They
10: had re-released the Zimas, and that was quite the afternoon.
11: I don't know that we even finished a six-pack between us.
10: I don't think we did. We
11: started getting sugar headaches.
10: And there's nothing worse than a headache fueled by sugar. I got into a bottle of... glazed donut vodka one day on the air. Oh, man. If you can imagine that. Because alcohol turns to sugar. And then you got the glazed donut aspect in it.
7: Mm-hmm.
10: Good Lord.
7: Double the sugar, double the fun.
10: You would think.
7: But
10: no.
9: I feel like Zima attracts bees.
11: I do too. I kind of feel
9: like
11: that way
9: I don't
11: too.
9: Know why, but I always feel like whenever I had a Zima, there was a B

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1: Here's your official forecast from 92.7 The Rock. We'll see plenty of sunshine over this Labor Day weekend. Sunny and hot today with a high in the mid-90s. Clear and comfortable tonight as the low drops into the upper 60s. A little cooler air moves into the valley tomorrow with sunshine and a high reaching into the upper 80s. Clear and cooler tomorrow night with a low in the low 60s. We're expecting beautiful weather on Labor Day with a high in the mid-80s and the low in the low 60s. And that's your forecast from 92.7 The Rock.
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4: Oh, Dean, don't be so testy. You know, Dean, that girl over there is from England, and in England they call party girls birds.
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1: Here's your official forecast from 92.7 The Rock. We'll see plenty of sunshine over this Labor Day weekend. Sunny and hot today with a high in the mid-90s. Clear and comfortable tonight as the low drops into the upper 60s. A little cooler air moves into the valley tomorrow with sunshine and a high reaching into the upper 80s. Clear and cooler tomorrow night with a low in the low 60s. We're expecting beautiful weather on Labor Day with a high in the mid-80s and the low in the low 60s. And that's your forecast from 92.7 The Rock.

0: From Ashes to New. Stay Close got a great request for some Stabbing Westward. Love these guys. I went to YouTube. I was checking out their music, and all the comments were like, what happened? What happened to this band? It was so good. But I'll tell you where they are. They're here, and we're going to do them next.
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11: Here's your official forecast from 92.7 The Rock. We'll see plenty of sunshine over this Labor Day weekend. Sunny and hot today with a high in the mid-90s. Clear and comfortable tonight as the low drops into the upper 60s. A little cooler air moves into the valley tomorrow with sunshine and a high reaching into the upper 80s. Clear and cooler tomorrow night with a low in the low 60s. We're expecting beautiful weather on Labor Day with a high in the mid-80s and the low in the low 60s. And that's your forecast from 92.7 The Rock.
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0: 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Hey, it's Tayshia. 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
1: It is an 84-degree day in Bloomington, a heat advisory in effect. We're going to see a high of about 92, but that sellout crowd full of Hoosier Nation fans wearing red and white all making their way into the stadium as players on both North Texas and Indiana go through their warm-ups right now, getting ready for kickoff, which is coming up a little after the noon hour. Now it's time, though, for the Hoosier Profile Player Interview, brought to you by Farmer-Owned Prairie Farms. 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
2: Our guest in Hoosier Profile is Isaiah Jones, starting linebacker for this Indiana football team going into the 2026 season. Isaiah, a thought or two from you. You've spent 5 years, this being your fifth year now at Indiana, and obviously you've paid your dues and gone through a couple of different coaches, changes, and those kinds of things. What's it been like for you from a career standpoint up to this point?
3: I can't say that those first years, you know, is what you want to have happen when you come into college, but I'm grateful for all my experiences. I think everything I went through has kind of turned me into the player I am now. So the tough years, the tough times, maybe seeing things not go the way you want to go, I think that's positive. I think that you can turn that into a positive. I'm grateful for it. I don't think I'd be where I am today if it didn't happen. But yeah, those first years didn't go how you wanted, but I would talk to my parents a lot. My dad, you know, was always telling me, you know, nothing great comes easy. So I feel like, you know, hard workers, and if you work hard, you're going to get what you deserve in life.
2: Well, you're the green dot guy now. Tell our fan base what green dot means.
3: Yeah, so the green dot is just literally a green dot on the back of your helmet. The offense and defense both get one, so normally it's the quarterback and probably a linebacker, but for us, I'll be the green dot, so it means I have the radio in my helmet that connects me to Coach Haynes, so when Coach Haynes is on his microphone, it's like he's talking to me in my helmet. I can't talk back to him, but he can, you know, relay calls up into the 15-second mark, and then it cuts out.
2: You obviously have played a lot of football, especially last year, as part of that national championship team. How was that for you and for a guy that's really fought through all this and took care of the adversity and all those kinds of things? What was last year like for you personally?
3: Yeah, last year was special. I have a lot of really good memories with those guys and just some of those games. But for me personally, it's like I wasn't, you know, a guy that came in with Coach Sig. I never saw, you know, my first season here was an 11-2 college football playoff appearance. You know, like I said earlier, there's a few guys that are still here, Bray, KT, Jeff Hutzinger, Carter Smith, and there's more that kind of went through the whole, we went 4-8, went 3-9, you know, saw half empty to a quarter empty stadiums, and to see where it's at now and to see just have that run and to see the sleeping giant of IU fans that kind of came out was really special to me. It meant a lot. It was just a ride, and it was something I'll never forget.
2: Isaiah, talk a little bit about what you've seen here in fall camp, because I know you went through the spring, and I know everybody thought you guys looked really good in the spring. What about this fall?
3: Yeah, I think fall is where you can really, really make or break a team, and I think Coach Sig and the coaches do a great job of making a team, and you really see guys start to excel. It's their second, third time through a new playbook. It's guys that maybe struggled a little bit last year. This is now their second year through a playbook, so you see guys really start to excel, exponential growth. It's, you know, every day is not just addition, it's multiplication, as Coach Sig would say. So when you have guys that are really bought in, and they got us here, you know, they respect our time, but it's only football. You know, you're not in class, you're here early in the morning till late at night, and you're working, and it's football only. So that kind of just really speaks to the development that you're going to see in guys, and you see the offense and defense compete and making each other better. And you know, you talk about iron sharpens iron, and you really see that in fall camp.
2: Well, Isaiah, I can't tell you how excited we are to get this season started. I know you guys are waiting to hit somebody other than yourselves too. Best of luck coming up in this ball game against North Texas on Saturday.
3: Yes, sir. I appreciate Mr. Fisher.
1: 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This is Indiana University football on the Neil Tire and Auto Service Radio Network from Learfield.

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0: Fozzie, I know evil. Speaking of the movie Obsession, yeah, they're trying to get as many Academy Award nominations as they possibly can. Some other news, the chick, Indy, is that how you say her name?
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10: How things are looking at this point, and just a thought or two about what happened in fall camp and what you like and what you maybe didn't like so much.
11: You know, I think we've made good progress here in fall camp. You know, we have a way of doing things and process-oriented and standards. And, you know, I think the team has improved. I think the quarterback has improved, playing with confidence. And I'm anxious to see how we play, how we feel about it when it's all said and done.
10: Coach, a thought or two about Josh Hoover, the quarterback who's coming in from TCU, and his progress from spring to fall, and what you like most about him right now.
11: What I like most about him right now is he's playing with confidence and he's throwing the ball well, and the kids have confidence in him. And I think, you know, his progress has been very similar, as I've mentioned before, to all the other quarterbacks. And, you know, he built off the spring and built off the summer. You could really see him settle in here the last half of camp, and I expect him to play well.
10: Coach, what about your running game this year? You've got three kids that have really looked good in practice.
11: Yeah, we got three backs we can roll in there. They're all starters, in my opinion. They run the ball well. You know, they've done a pretty good job of protecting the

0: ball. We have put one or two on the ground in camp, which I didn't really like, but I like the way they're performing. The line is coming together and gelling nicely. And, you know, a lot goes into that running game, line, tight ends, and wide receiver blocking.
1: Coach, what about the offensive line, and who stepped up as a leader? Because we know Pat Coogan's gone.
0: We've got a veteran line. You know, four of the guys have played a lot of football. We've got three-year starters, four-year starters. You know, Carter Smith and Drew Evans are good leaders, as is Bruner. They all are, the older guys. Lynch is a good leader, too. And so the only younger guy starting on the line is a Johnny, but he's going into his third season. You know, I like the way that thing's come together.
1: Coach, one of the things that was so spectacular last year was your wide receiving core. And I know it's changed a little bit, but you've got some dynamic players there.
0: Yeah, it has changed, but that's college football. You know, you got two guys that have done it at this level, big production and big games, that being Charlie Becker, Nick Marsh. Tyler Morris has made big plays at Michigan. You know, he wasn't available to play last season because of an injury. And he's had a really nice camp and been really coming on. Feel really good about him. After that, we got young talent that's got potential, and they've all had their moments. And as has Shaz Preston, missed a little bit of early preseason practice, but has been out there the last 2.5-3 weeks pretty consistently and made plays. We can go 6-7 deep.
1: Coach, as far as the defense is concerned, I've heard nothing but great things about the defensive side of the ball. Some people think that they're going to be better last year. What do you think?
0: Well, that's saying a lot. And, you know, the offense and defense have had good back and forth. Sometimes it's the defense, sometimes the offense. Defense usually has the upper hand in fall camp and spring ball. You know, we've got the potential to develop into a really good defense. But, you know, there's still improvements to be made. And I think it's really important, you know, that our good players play their best football.
1: One thought or two about the special teams.
0: Like our specialists an awful lot. You know, with Nico and long snapper Clawson, our kickoff guy, Patty, and Gower's the punter, and Quinn Warren's a very capable punter, kickoff guy too. And we have a number of guys returning that played big roles on teams last year.
1: North Texas is your first opponent, Coach. I don't know a lot about them. I don't know that anybody does because they're so new.
0: No question about it. I mean, they won 12 games last season. The coach left, and they've got 50 new transfers and 70 new players. We know who the quarterback will be, Taven Jackson. We know him well, and he's a good player. But, you know, other than that, there are a lot of questions. You're looking at Baylor's defense because that's where the coordinator came from. Looking at West Virginia's offense, maybe a little Texas offense because Neil Brown spent a year there as an analyst. And App State special teams. So, but, you know, you control what you can control, and it's all about us.
1: Coach, one final thought. How about injury situation going into the season?
0: Now we're in pretty good shape injury-wise. We maybe have one guy that might not dress out that could play a role down the road, but top line guys are ready to go.
1: Coach, I think everybody's ready to go here at Indiana, no doubt about that. We appreciate you taking the time. Best of luck in this first ball game.
0: Appreciate it, Don.
1: All right, and we'll be back in a moment as we continue our Hunter Blumgren Property Scouting Report coming up in 3 minutes. This is IU Football on the Neil Tired Auto Service Radio Network from Learfield.
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0: point, but 12 wins, a high water mark here, and so it's going to take him a while to catch up to everything that was going on last year, but I love his attention to detail. I think he's a lot like your head coach when it comes to that.
1: Talk a little bit about the offensive side of the football. Obviously, we know that Taven Jackson, who played at Indiana for a short time, is going to be your starting quarterback.
0: Yeah, and Taven has all the experience that you would want, especially to have to start a game against the defending national champions. I think there's some good young talent in Chris Jimerson, who will find his way on the field probably in sort of a wildcat look, but Taven's the guy, and obviously Coach Cignetti talked about some of his early success when he was with IU, and he's hoping to build on something here with this program, and he's got the keys to it, so looking forward to see what he can do in game one and really through the first four games of non-conference.
1: What about the running back room?
0: Well, Jaheim White.

0: With that interview, I don't know what. It's a technical issue of some kind. Nevertheless, first game, everything going anything that could go wrong probably will. But that being said, obviously, they talked a little bit about North Texas, what they're capable of doing. Kaven Jackson, of course, as we talked to Hank, was telling us that he's really excited about him. Their running back, Jaheim White, is another special player on this football team. He had some really, really good play in his previous stay out there in, I think, UAB was where he came from. And there's no doubt Jaheim White, actually West Virginia is where he came from, and there's no doubt this kid can run. And he's not big, but he is really quick and athletic. As far as their wide receivers are concerned, Baron Tipton and Grayson Obara, I should say, are the key players for them in that regard. Both are veterans, and Tipton, of course, was there with the program last year. They've got a good tight end, Max Reese. He is the brother of Garrett Reese, who plays for Indiana at a safety position. Those two could meet on the field today if Gary gets in the ball game.
1: I'd like to see that.
0: We all would. Whatever the case, their defensive side of the football, interesting too. Again, all new faces. There's no way to really put, give you a lot of information about the North Texas defense, other than the fact that one of their cornerbacks, Chase, I'm spacing now. I'll get it for you. Cameron Jenkins is out and will not play.
1: And he was probably their best corner, probably, too.
0: And they also lost an offensive guard, Finucu, who will not play today either.
1: Yeah, I'm sure they're real excited about not having two starters against the national championship.
0: Exactly.
1: Hey, let's just put together a good thought here. Let's not have two starters.
0: So, obviously, they're going to be in a struggle situation, I believe, because Indiana has so much more talent and certainly a lot more experience together than the North Texas football
1: club. You know, this is the fourth time that North Texas has played the defending national champion.
0: Really?
1: Yeah, which is, that's hard to do now. Yeah,
0: no,
1: now, they're 0-3. But this is the fourth time they've played the defending national champion, not necessarily the season opener, but fourth time, which is, that's hard to do now.
0: That's saying something.
1: That is saying something.
0: They're, all right.
1: I tell you what, I'd fire their scheduler is what I'd do.
0: Well, that's the story of North Texas here today. We appreciate you taking the time with our little bit of a problem there technicality-wise. And we will come back. Buck Sewer joins us as we continue to preview today's game, including the Indiana University Health Injury Report. This is IU Football on the Neil Tyne Auto Service Radio Network from Learfield.
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2: Welcome back once again to Merchants Bank Stadium, Memorial Stadium as well. And the Buffalo just came down in a parachute from the top of the scoreboard out there. That was pretty impressive, Buck.
3: Yeah, I would not do that. That tether did not look that strong to me, but good job by the bison.
2: We got to name that at some point. We got to name the bison, right?
3: I think there is a name, but I don't think you can say it on the radio.
2: No, it's not Hank. Good God. Come on, Jay.
3: I don't think you can say it on the radio, isn't it? I really don't.
2: So, Buck, as we get ready for this football game today, we've already talked about the Hoosiers at the very beginning. Obviously, they are going to be the favorites, a heavy favorite this ball game. And the question is, handle that a little bit, because it's always a question mark, but I think because of Kurt Cigetti and his cultivation of the culture here in Indiana, it will not be a problem.
3: Yeah, in the opening game makes a difference too, because there's an excitement level just to start the season. So I don't think there's even a thought of complacency anywhere. Now we got a race car driving through the
2: field. That's a bison driving.
3: Yeah, there's
2: through.
3: A lot. He's busy, man. I wouldn't do that either. But I don't think there's any complacency anywhere in this program. Opening day, I think this football team's ready to pound somebody. Let's see what happens.
2: Obviously, that's the story here as Indiana gets ready to take on the North Texas Mean Green. And we'll see how mean they turn out to be here this afternoon as this Indiana football team wants to open this campaign with a big win here today to start the season on the right foot. We will come back here and present our starting lineups and, of course, the injury report and so on when we return. This is Indiana University football on the Neil Tynan Auto Service Radio Network from Learfield.
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1: Welcome back to the Rock Memorial Stadium, Merchants Bank Field. Indiana's football team gathering at the tunnel entrance and about to come onto the ball club, or come onto the field here in just a couple of seconds. There's no doubt about it. This crowd is revved up and ready to go here today. The white towels are flying as always, Buck. It is really special.
2: Yeah, it's...
1: special. It really is. And they're sick walking out. And they approach. And we are about
2: to look back to where this was.
1: Yeah, I know. It is emotional. There's no doubt about it. So Indiana, here they come.
2: There is a mean green contingency up here. About 40. And they moved the It used to be over in that corner.
1: Yeah.
2: Now they're way over here. They gave up those good visiting seats, thank goodness.
1: And there's a few over there on the other side where they used to be, but there's probably less than 100 people here.
2: Oh, yeah, it's unbelievable. What a spectacular entrance.
1: Well, Indiana, coming into this ball game today, a very healthy football team. 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
1: Captain's meeting at midfield here at Merchants Bank Field. Out there gathering with the North Texas captains here. They shake hands and we'll have the toss of the coin in a moment. We'll pass along the starting lineups. First of all, North Texas offensively, line to line. And we don't know who's going to take Finucu's place at left guard. But Johnny Williams will be in there along with Chandler Strong, the center, Keon Johnson, and Nato Omozarlo. They will be the front five for this North Texas ball club. Max Reese is the tight end. We talked about him briefly earlier with a brother on the Indiana roster, Garrett. Baron Tipton, Grayson O'Bara, and Corey Milliner are the three wide receivers who will start. The running back will be Jaheim White. The quarterback is always, is Taven Jackson, who is at a new school this year after being at Central Florida the last past season.
2: I can't wait to watch that.
1: It will be interesting.
2: Yeah.
1: As far as Indiana's concerned today, I think we're going to start. We'll see who won the toss and where they're going to go. Coin toss is won by North Texas, and they are going to do what?
2: I think they're going to kick off.
1: They're going to kick off?
2: It looks like, I don't know.
1: Yep, Indiana's going to receive. So Indiana will have the football first, so we'll give you their offensive lineup here. Carter Smith at left tackle, Drew Evans at left guard, Bray Lynch is the center, Joe Brunner is the right tackle, or right guard, I should say, and Adiodemola Ajadi is the right tackle. Rock Schott is going to be the tight end of this ball game. And wide receivers are Charlie Becker, Nick Marsh, Tyler Morris, the running back, probably Turbo Richard. I just have a feeling about him. I don't know if that'll be true or not, but Turbo Richard or Kobe Martin or Lee Beebe Jr. will start.
2: I think Turbo's kind of been the first one out most of camp.
1: I agree.
2: It might have been a coin flip. Who knows?
1: And then, obviously, the quarterback is Josh Hoover, the kid from TCU, a gunslinger there, Buck. He won't be, I don't think, here, but he is still going to be tremendous.
2: Yeah, he's going to run the offense, and he's going to get everybody in the right spot. He's going to be more quarterback than he is shooting guard. He's more of a shooting guard at TCU. He's going to be more of a point guard here.
1: So we are about ready for football here this afternoon. Can't tell you how excited we are. It's a sunny day. It's very hot, 86 degrees, high of 92 expected here this afternoon. I played in this heat yesterday. I can tell you it was hot.
2: I stayed inside yesterday and it was hot.
1: And so that's the story weather-wise here this afternoon. Not much wind here today, a little bit, but I don't think it'll factor in this ball game as Indiana runs out in the field.
2: Well, this place is built up so much now. It used to be a wind tunnel in here now.

0: I mean, they've added suites. The north and south end zones are filled with people. What a magnificent event.
1: We are about ready. North Texas now breaks their huddle. They come out of the field. Back deep for Indiana. Let's see who we got out there. Is that Turbo? It is Turbo Richard.
0: Wow.
1: And over to the left of him is, it looks like, Kobe Martin. Or no, it's BB.
0: BB. Holy smokes, that's a surprise to me right there.
1: So BB is over there at the five-yard line.
0: I thought for sure it'd be Morris.
1: I did too.
0: Yeah.
1: Turbo is back at the goal line. The kicker for North Texas is Dominic DeFreitas, and he is an Indiana kid. He's from Napanee, Indiana, and Northwood High School. And here's the boot, and it's a short one, and it's coming down. It's picked off in there by Beebe. Beebe at the 50, 25, the 30, 35, 40. He could go. Beebe down to the 30 of Texas. North Texas taken out of bounds right around the 20-yard line, and Indiana is off and running right at the beginning. C.J. Coombs makes the stop for North Texas.
0: You know, Indiana does not return a lot of kickoffs. They do a lot of fair catching. They put two running backs in there, and that kick went to the 20. Was that where he caught it?
1: Yep.
0: Caught it on the run and then just hit it. Oh, 12, okay. But just two running backs back there is a whole different ball game, and a little more aggressiveness in that kickoff return. Here comes Indiana.
1: Josh Hoover, the new quarterback for the Hoosiers, huddles them up. That was a 68-yard kick return. The ball is resting right at the 20-yard line of North Texas.
0: He got caught, man. That makes me mad.
1: Nick Marsh goes wide to the far side of the field. Near side is Charlie Becker. Nobody in the slot this time. Here's the handoff. It goes to Turbo Richard. Richard takes it up inside, makes it about a 3-yard gain out of it, gets it down near the 17-yard line, where Coombs again makes the stop, so he's made both tackles in this ball game, and Tyler Morris now on the field.
0: The thing that everybody talks about, Mendoza, the wide receivers, but the thing that makes Indiana football is their ability to run the football between the tackles. They pound that ball for 60 minutes at you between the tackles, running the football hard.
1: Marsh and Becker split left and right respectively, and Tyler Morris in the slot this time. A pistol look in the backfield. Here's the snap and the handoff. Turbo takes it up inside again. They get it down to the 15, so they've got 5 yards in the first two carries, and it'll be third down and 5. Aaron Alexander, big man defensively for North Texas, makes the stop.
0: The other thing that, as studying Indiana offense, the thing they try to do is they always try to get to third down in situations that are manageable. That's why they run the football so well on first down and second down to get to this third and 5. They'll probably take 2 to get it here.
1: Empty backfield. Josh Hoover by himself takes the snap, looks to his left, fires the football to the end zone. Is it caught? Unbelievable catch! What a grab! Now are they going to say it's no good? It is not. Nick Marsh made the catch. I don't know if he was out of bounds when he made it or not, Buck. I couldn't tell.
0: It was a one-handed catch. I think it's a touchdown. Just Mean Green's trying to pretend like it isn't, but they haven't seen Indiana the back shoulder fade. They make a living doing that.
1: Now they're going to review it. So we'll see.
0: But not a good look for what I see yet, but I don't know why it wouldn't be a touchdown.
1: Here we're going to watch.
0: I have no idea why
1: here.
0: It wouldn't be.
1: Yep, little replay here.
0: Who was it?
1: And it was Marsh. Nick Marsh. Oh,
0: well,
1: that's a touchdown.
0: Welcome.
1: Holy cow.
0: Welcome, Nick. He's been doing that all camp.
1: Nick Marsh, the transfer from Michigan State, made the grab, and on the replay that we just saw, it is easily a touchdown. Yes, he controlled it all the way, Buck.
0: Yeah, it's
1: not even close.
0: It's not even close.
1: So why they had to review it or anything like that and ruin the call.
0: No, now you get 2. That's what I like about it. Now the crowd gets 2. It's a 2-for-1. But listen to this when they decide it's a touchdown again. Yep. They're going to get 2. 2-for-1 on the touchdown today.
1: They're still looking at it, but I think the question was, did he juggle the ball at all? But he had control the whole time that on the replay we saw.
0: You know, I gave up my license, what, a year and a half ago?
1: I know you did. I think we're going to have a touchdown, though. If we don't, I don't like whoever's handling that stuff.
0: No, I'll go. It's on the 7th floor. I know exactly where he is.
2: After review, the ball did not touch the ground. The result of the play is a touchdown.
0: 2-for-1. The crowd gets 2 for that one, baby. What a start for Indiana.

0: So Indiana gets a 63-yard kick return, and then they just get it in the end zone on the third play from scrimmage.
1: I got to tell you, a deep thought. When Cooper left, I thought, you know me, I thought Cooper was one of the best receivers in the country, the best. I thought, I don't know if we're going to, and then Marsh showed up, and you go, okay, we're all right.
0: Here's Nico Radicic on to kick the extra point. It is up, it is through, and Indiana jumps out in a minute and a half for the first quarter of this football game and scores the first touchdown of the day, and the Hoosiers off and running here in Bloomington.
1: I think the Mean Green with second thought on kicking off to the Hoosiers in this game. They should have probably settled down with a little offense.
0: The score, Indiana 7, North Texas nothing, and we will be back in a moment. This is Indiana football on the Neil Tide Auto Service Radio Network from Learfield.
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0: Welcome back once again to Merchants Bank Field here at Indiana University as the Hoosiers jump out on a quick touchdown score on the very first series. A great return of a kick by Lee Beebe Jr. to set it up. He got all the way to the 20-yard line of North Texas. They ran the ball a couple of times and then a throw to the end zone and a spectacular catch by Nick Marsh, the transfer from Michigan State. And he showed his preseason All-American status right away.
1: Right away. And then, you know, another back shoulder fade throw by an Indiana quarterback. I think if I was going to play Indiana, I'd work on that back shoulder fade a lot during the week because you're going to see a lot of it. That was some spectacular first pass for Hoover and Marsh combination.
0: So Indiana gets off to a good start, and now here's the kick by McAteer, the new kicker, and kicks this one out of the end zone.
1: I told you.
0: He's got a leg.
1: I'm telling you. He missed that one, too. There was too much spin on that one.
0: So Patty McTeer, who is the new kickoff man for Indiana, 6'2", 205, fifth-year player out of Mullingabawn, Ireland. And he played at Troy before he came to Indiana.
1: I just got a new Ireland flag, too.
0: Did you really?
1: My backyard, yeah. Yeah.
0: Cool.
1: It's not an honor of him or anything, but
0: it's honor of Susie, right?
1: Yes, yes, absolutely.
0: Full-blooded Irish woman that
1: yes,
0: I married to.
1: Absolutely. I've thought about her the whole time.
0: Here's Taven Jackson under center. Running back is White, Jaheim White. Man in motion. Here's the snap. They give White the football. Tries up the middle, and he's going nowhere.
1: Oh, he's trying.
0: He still didn't get anywhere. He got a 1 yard gain out of it. And Amari Farrell makes the stop in the play.
1: He was trying. There wasn't much there, I'll guarantee you that. He struggled. What a great 1 yard run for them.
0: And they actually give him a yard and a half, so we'll give him to the two. Or to the 27, I guess I should say. All right. North Texas lines up. Everybody in tight this time. And the man in motion is White coming to the near side. An empty backfield now for Jackson as they

0: Shift around. Now Jackson looks, rolls to his right, tries to run, gets it to the 30-yard line, make it the 29, and Tariq Tucker brings him to the ground. Taven was going to have a tough time running on this defense.
1: Well, that was a quarterback draw. That was a called play. Gets everybody spread out. That's a pretty good plan against this Indiana defense. Get the linebackers out of there. But that defensive front is so dominating. They shed so well. It's just hard to block them in that empty set.
0: Right now, Taven in the shotgun formation. And they shift around a little bit. Jackson back in the backfield, takes the snap, throws it out here in the flat, and a tackle is made just prior to the first down marker as Amari Farrell makes the stop on the receiver out there, and I think it was White out of the backfield. It was. So now it's third down and one.
1: Oh, my goodness. They're going to go for it.
0: Down and one.
1: There you are. Going to go for it.
0: You think so?
1: I do. Either that or they're going to waste the timeout and try and get Indiana to jump off sides, which they don't do.
0: Indiana brings in a bunch of new faces in there.
1: Well, North Texas brought in some big people. They are going to give the impression that they're going to pound it in there.
0: Well, Indiana still shifting around. They finally get it done. Here's Taven rolling to his right. Dump pass out here. It's going to be a first down and then some. A nice little play by North Texas that time. And instead of trying to take it up the middle, Buck, they went to the sideline, and Breck Long makes the catch on the play.
1: Yeah, a little boot pass to tie the tight end. Slammed in there and then came out late. Really good call against the front defensive end. IU's defense would put together.
0: Ball at the 43-yard line of North Texas. Jackson down the shotgun. Now steps up, says something to the offensive line. Now looks to the sideline. And he's going to get up under center. Nope. He goes back into the gun.
1: Yeah, they can't hear in there, so he's getting as close as he can to scream.
0: And here's the snap back. Taven looks to throw it. And he gets hit. He'll go down. First sack of the day. And guess who? Tyreek Tucker.
1: You better not hold that football. I'm telling you, he just held it 1 second too long, and they pounded him.
0: Minus eight on the play. North Texas lines up very quickly, and they're now second down and long, second and 18. Another quick snap. They give the ball to White. He is going. Well, here's a flag that comes down. May have a hold there. Not much gained on that play. Elijah Hardy makes the stop for Indiana. And we'll see what the flag's all about.
1: Indiana's twisted.
2: Holding. Offense number 57. 10-yard penalty. Second down.
0: Chandler Strong, the guilty party. He is 6'1", 288. That is light for an offensive line.
1: Yeah, he looks really tiny out there, I'm telling you.
0: He had the holding call called.
1: Yeah, 6'1", 288, tiny. I just said tiny, like 6'1", 288. What is wrong with me?
0: Second down and 28 now. Jackson back in the shotgun formation. White to his right. Two receivers right, one receiver near. Here's the handoff. It's White trying to find running room out there. He is gang tackled down to the 30-yard line. Or make it the 29 is where they're going to mark him. And Preston Zachman makes the tackle there. The transfer from Wisconsin. Bucky's a good safety.
1: Yeah, he's a good safety. Indiana's offside, sir.
0: Another
2: offside. Defense number 98. 5-yard penalty. That's, second down.
1: That's going to have a conniption fit.
0: Yeah.
1: They don't like that now. They don't like that kind of stuff going on anywhere in this program.
0: I wonder if the official got the call wrong there. I think he did. I think it was actually 99. It was either 90. I think it was 99. It was Burris.
1: Somebody flinched inside the right defensive tackle. I didn't see the number.
0: Yep. I think it was Burris. And Jackson in the shotgun. Second down and long still. 23. Here's the snap back. Taven takes the high snap, throws it down the field, and another flag down. And this may be a pass interference on Indiana. Looked to me like A.J. Harris may have gotten there a bit early and maybe put a hit on the receiver, Kyle Cook.
2: Pass interference.
1: He got tangled up
2: there. Defense number five. First down at the spot of the foul.
1: Well, they're

0: struggling with numbers here because that was number four. But other than that, they're right on top of stuff. First game jitters for the officials today.
1: So the ball marked at the 43-yard line now.
0: Harris came off limping there. He got his legs tangled up with the receiver.
1: And he was hurt part of the spring or fall practice,
0: yeah,
1: too.
0: I think it was a lower injury, lower leg injury, too.
1: Jackson with Nick Osho out there as the running back, and they give it to Osho. He tries the right side, and Indiana again puts him down the ground very quickly after a 2-yard gain. Somebody from Indiana lost the helmet that time. And Joe Yelly is the man who lost the helmet. He comes to the sideline.
0: Yeah, I forgot about talking about him. He's had a great camp.
1: He is. I'll tell you what, he is a big boy, too.
0: He's had a great camp, too. I mean, you don't have enough time to talk about everybody sometimes.
1: Yeah. Now, it is second down and 8 now. Here's the snap. This time to run up the middle. And again, this is Chris Jimerson, Jr., a Wildcat that time. He's a quarterback, took the snap, and he is in there for running plays a lot, Buck.
0: Yeah, he's the smallest guy. They talked about him being a Wildcat guy. You can see, I don't know how well he can throw it, but I tell you what, the green machine, or green mean green, is doing their job. They're keeping the football away from this Indiana offense on this drive.
1: Third down and 5. Jackson back in there at quarterback. White splits to the far side. Two receivers there. Three to the near side. Here's Taven. Quick throw to the sideline to White. White turns it up. He's got a first down. Nice play that time. Jackson very quickly released the football. Got it out there to White. He does the rest. Preston Zachman on the tackle for Indiana.
0: Yeah, they're doing a good job with their formation. They're putting a wide receiver, the tailback out at wide receiver, putting him on a safety's got to cover him out there, and he's got a lot of cushion, and they're just getting the ball to him quick. That helps a lot. You don't have to worry about pressure from the defensive line. Get the ball in your hands of a good running back. A very good plan and scheme for the Mean Green.
1: Ball resting at the 45 of IU now. First and 10. They penetrated Hoosier territory for the first time. And Jackson in the shotgun. Moves White to his right. Here's the snap. Back goes Taven. Looks downfield. Fires it out here. Knocked away. Beautiful defensive play by Hardy. The linebacker, Elijah, came over and batted that ball down before he got to the receiver's hands.
0: Yeah, they had a chance to go in the other way. Got one hand on it. I looked around his break like he may have a chance to get that ball picked off. But better safe than sorry. Knocked it down. Put him in a tough situation here on second long.
1: Second down at 10. Ball at the 45 of Indiana. Two receivers to the far side, two to the near. Looks like White is the lone running back in the backfield. Jackson this time under center. Takes the snap, fakes the handoff, rolls left, throws it out here flat, and the ball hit to the receiver, and he is finally put down at the 40-yard line. That was Breck Long who made the catch, and it is now at the 40. It'll be third down and 5. Isaiah Jones made the stop on the play.
0: Yeah, safety missed the tackle there. He got a couple extra yards on that. Again, their bootleg is getting the quarterback out of the pocket and having him get rid of the football quick. They don't want to hold this football very long in the passing game. They're moving him and throwing the ball quick.
1: Big huddle this time for North Texas. Not going fast. Ball just shy of the 40-yard line at Hoosier territory. Third down and 5.
0: They're going to go for it on fourth down. They did it early. They'll do it again.
1: Jaheim White is the running back. Here's a snap back and give it to White. Turns it upfield. Gets hit. He'll go down after a gain of 1. They may give him 2. We'll see. Looks to me like they should mark it down right around the 38. That's actually just shy, just getting it across the 39. So it's going to be fourth down and about 3.
0: Yeah, when you go on fourth down on the other side of the field like they did, they're really basically playing four down football this whole game. Taking four downs to get it unless they get field goal range and try and get some points. But this is, they're just going all out offensively here.
1: Milliner, the receiver to the right side. They're both in tight, though. Now they split out. A lot of shifting out there. Three receivers go right, one near side. Jackson awaits the snap, gets it, throws it quickly, incomplete. Nice job defensively by Indiana that time. And looked like it was Corey Milliner who was the intended receiver on the play. And I think it was Jamari Sharp on the defense.

0: maybe not. Huh?
1: Yeah, Taven got it really sped up there. He didn't get his feet turned around, threw a slant pass in there, threw it at the feet of his receiver. There was no chance of that. He just got so speeded up on fourth down there. You just can't. I mean, you got to give your quarter, you got to give your receiver a chance. He had no chance to catch that football.
2: And timeout on the field with the score. Indiana 7, North Texas nothing as Indiana takes over the football at their own 39-yard line. Back in a moment. This is IU Football on the Neil Tired Auto Service Radio Network.
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1: Yeah, and the Mean Green did a nice job taking time off the clock. 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
2: 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Josh Hoover brings the offense out of the field. Nick Marsh, Tyler Morris both split to the far side. Charlie Becker to the near. And Kobe Martin's in there running back now. Here's the snap. Fake, throws it. Ball caught out here by Morris, right at the 45. Nice little gain of 6 yards on the play. It'll be second and four.
1: And that's part of their play action, pass run option stuff. If that slot receiver is open or anybody has got a big cushion on him on first down, that quarterback's got an opportunity to just throw a real quick hitch to it. As part of their success, now they're in second down and four, and now they can do anything they want to offensively. First down for Indiana is spectacular.
2: Brandon Jones had the tackle for North Texas as Josh Hoover readies the snap and the gun. Moves Kobe Martin to his left, now takes the snap, looks, throws it down the field. Catch by Charlie Becker. Charlie Becker takes it across the 50, and he is brought down at the 47-yard line of North Texas. Indiana first down, Justin Benton on the star.
1: Yeah, really good pickup by the back there out of blitz. I'll tell you what. You look at Hoover, and that ball is out. He's got a fast release. You see him live, and you realize that ball gets out quick.
2: And the receivers all switch to the far side of the field now. Becker, Marsh, and Morris. And now waiting the snap, Hoover going to hand it off, and it is Kobe, and he takes it up the middle of the field. He gets about 4 yards out of the play. It'll be another second down and like six. Aaron Alexander on the stop for North Texas.
1: Again, first down is so critical for this Indiana offense.

0: they take what they give you. If you give them the pass, they're going to take that short pass. They're going to pound it in there. They're going to double the front and just get 4 or 5 yards. That's all they care about. So the second down is manageable, and then they can run their offense. Just tremendous first down football team.
1: Becker near side, Marsh far side. They have the two wideouts in the ball game. Beebe's in there now. He gets the handoff. He breaks the tackle. He's going to go 20, 15, 10, 5. Touchdown!
0: Here's a flag.
1: And Lee Beebe Jr. after a 67-yard return, and all of a sudden we got a flag that's down.
2: Offense,
1: it's going to get
2: 74.
1: It's going to negate
2: 10-yard penalty. Second down.
1: And that is Bray Lynch, the guilty party on a hold, apparently, at the center position. But Lee Beebe went on fire that time.
0: He didn't get caught that time, did he?
1: No, he did not. So we'll see what happens. It comes back now, and it's back in North Texas territory. The ball will be marked at the 47. So a couple of penalties here early, Buck. That's not good.
0: No, and that's it's a little bit of opening game stuff. But I know this, there's no excuse on Kurt Cignetti's mental notepad. He's not happy with these penalties at all.
1: Three penalties for 28 yards thus far.
0: Least penalized team in America last year, Indiana was.
1: Hoover awaits the snap. Becker's to the near side. Here's a throw out here and to the far side, and there goes down the middle of the field, Turbo Richard inside the 15-yard line. Richard out of the backfield, lined up as a receiver. And Brandon Jones finally got him down to the ground. But what a spectacular run after the catch from Hoover.
0: Yeah, just a wheel route by Turbo. Came in there, the outside receiver ran a slant route. Turbo came in the outside. Perfect throw right on the numbers from the quarterback. And he caught it in stride and took off.
1: 28 yards on the play. It's first and 10 at the 15 of North Texas. Indiana threatening again.
0: I got to tell you, big play-wise, this football team is a big play machine right now.
1: They are that. Here's the snap. Give to Turbo. Right up the gut. He just pounds his way forward. Gets it down inside the 10. Aaron Alexander makes the stop on the play, and it's good for about 6 yards. It'll be second and 4.
0: Yeah, and again, that's what they do on first down. They get 4, 5, 6 yards on first down, and then they can do anything they want to the people. It's just an extra. I'm going to keep repeating it all year long because nobody talks about how good on first down this football team is. They do not get behind the sticks ever.
1: Beebe is back in the ball game at running back. He does get the call. He breaks a tackle, and he goes down right around the 7-yard line. C.J. Coombs breaks the stop of the play.
3: Hey, we got to get our timing too, right?
0: Yeah, right. Well, I did that on purpose, so.
1: So the ball is at the 7-yard line, and it's going to be 3rd down and 1. And they mark it at the 6, actually. They're going to give him the 6. Marsh and Becker split to the far side. Nobody near side. Tight end is shot. Here's the snap and the give, and it is Beebe, and he dives forward. This time, not much room there. He'll pick up maybe a yard, maybe two. David Anaha makes the stop for North Texas.
0: Fourth in a little bit.
1: And so it's going to be 4th down for Indiana. Last year, you remember, Buck, Indiana had a real problem in the red zone running the football.
0: Yeah, terrible. Everybody's wondering what was going on.
1: Yeah. First game,
0: yeah. After that, it wasn't so much. But, you know, there's a little more dancing around in this running back room right now than there was last year. You know, there's a little bit of that jump cut stuff, which I'm not a huge fan of. I'd rather see him just find the seam and rip it in there, but we'll find out if that progresses any.
1: Here's Morris in motion, or Marsh in motion. Here's the give right up the gut, and he does pick up the first down. Really good job by Beebe.
0: Yeah, that's better.
1: He just pounded it up in there and picks up the first down. And so Indiana's going to have a 1st and goal at the 4-yard line. Again, Alexander, who is the workhorse on this defensive side for North Texas, makes the stop on the play.
0: Big welcome to Marsh there. They used him in motion, and then they had him block a defensive lineman. So welcome to Indiana from Michigan State, Mr. Marsh.
1: Hoover awaits the snap. Turbo's back in there, I believe. Yep. And he gets the call right up the gut. Just pounds it up in there. And he gets close to the first or to the goal line, but it's down at the 2. Brandon Jones on the stop. Jones and Alexander have been the two keys defensively for North Texas. They're making a lot of the stops right now for that ball club.
0: Yeah, these backs got to just get a little.

0: confidence and just rip it in there.
1: Marsh left, Becker right. Here's the snap. Gibb, Turbo, once again.
0: Kind of like that.
1: Touchdown.
0: Kind of like that.
1: Indiana scores once again, and it's now 13-0 as the Hoosiers come up with a nice drive there, even though a couple of penalties could have set them back. It did not, and Indiana scores again.
0: Yeah, just a tremendous drive. Again, the penalty is going to be, you know, there's something to talk about. This offensive line coach is not going to put up with that either. They don't hold. They don't do that stuff. But they'll get better at it.
1: It always takes a little time.
0: It does.
1: Beginning of the year.
0: I'll tell you what, the quarterback and the receivers have been mid-season form right now.
1: Niko Radichitz knocks it through on the extra point kick, and Indiana jumps out to a 14-0 lead on the Gerber Collision and Glass scoreboard here at Memorial Stadium in Bloomington. Back in a moment, this is IU Football on the Neil Tide Auto Service Radio Network from Learfield.
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1: Welcome back once again to the Rock Memorial Stadium, Merchants Bank Field, Indiana with another touchdown, their second of the ball game. We're down to 13 seconds in this first quarter, believe it or not, because North Texas did a great job, Buck, as you pointed out earlier, of taking down a lot of this clock on their first series of the game.
0: Well, and I know this, the head coach is telling them to try and do that again because the defense in this heat is getting pounded and getting run through, and he needs this offense to keep the football for a while.
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6: Number 17 is now wearing number 57. North Texas 17 is now wearing number 57.
1: All right.
0: You know, you think anybody in the crowd, these 52,000 people, care what the tech gets his jersey number? No.
1: No.
0: I wonder who that's for.
1: I don't know. Maybe the media. I don't know.
0: Well, that's why we have sports information director.
1: Here's the kick by Patty. And that ball bounces about 5 yards deep.
0: If they call offsides, I'm gonna be.
1: They just did. It looks like
6: offside,
1: to me.
6: Offside, kicking team number two, the 5 yard penalty, will be enforced at the touchback spot, or it'll be first and 10.
0: I've seen two in 20 years. If you mentioned.
1: That's true.
0: I mean, they don't call that. This crew is on top of it, man. How about calling offsides on a kickoff that went 10 yards deep in the end zone?
1: Which puts the ball at the 30, and now Sig's got something else to talk about.
0: Yeah, something else to complain about. I love it.
1: David Jackson at the quarterback position. And here's the snap.

0: handoff goes to White. White tries the right side, gets upended with a good tackle, but a nice gain of 4 yards. Preston Zachman does make the stop on the play.
1: Yeah, I like this Zachman as safety just a little bit. I've seen him one quarter, but man, oh man, he is a better run guy.
2: That's the end of the
1: than we had
2: quarter.
1: Last year, Don.
0: Yep, I agree.
1: He is really good back there.
0: Jamari Sharp lost his helmet, so he'll have to sit out of play when we come back. But we're at the end of the first quarter of this football game, and at the end of one, Indiana right now is leading it 14-0 on the Gerber Collision and Glass scoreboard. We're back in a moment. This is IU Football on the Neil Tyon Auto Service Radio Network.
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1: Welcome back once again to Merchants Bank Field, where they just had a tug of war with a guy that, it's band members, but I think the guy that they that won it, it may have been the tuba. It could have been something. He looks like a tuba.
2: He's bigger.
1: So you know.
2: He's bigger than the other three contestants combined. Yeah. It was the mismatch of all mismatches.
1: So Indiana is up 14-0 to start this ball game now as we get ready to go into the second quarter. Don't forget to join Kurt Cignetti at 7:05 on Thursday nights throughout the season for Inside IU Football, presented by Merchants Bank, hosted live at Yogi's off of North Walnut Street in Bloomington. Our first show of the season this past Thursday. It was a packed house for that one, no question about it, as it will be probably for the entire season, because this football team has generated the excitement we've never seen in Indiana.
2: When is that?
1: It's on Thursday nights, just so you know. 7:05 start show. And no autographs before or after from Sig, but during the show you can get autographs during commercial breaks.
2: Thursday.
1: We'll see you there.
2: Okay.
1: From Buffalo to Bloomington, since 1987, Buffalooies, an Indiana tradition. Cheers to 40 years. Go Hoosiers. All right, boys and girls.
2: Oh, we got what? Where in the world are we here?
1: We're at the start of the second quarter, and North Texas will have the football, and they will have a second down and 6 after a gain of 4.
2: Okay. Thanks for catching me up.
1: Now, I'm looking to see. I think this is not Taven Jackson out there, is it? This might be Jimerson.
2: I don't think it's Jimerson either.
1: That could be. The other guy's, the quarterback is Chasten Ditta. And I don't know if that's him or not, but I don't think that's Taven. And White, I think, is the running back. You got a number on him, John? Can't see it yet. Wide receivers to the near side. They hand the ball off to White.
2: It's Taven.
1: And he takes it down the field, and it was Taven Jackson. My apology.
2: He looked taller that time.
1: He did. Elijah Hardy makes the stop on the play, but they get a first down on it. I'll tell you, this White's quick. And he's got a little shake to him, too.
2: Yeah, he's a good player.
1: Jackson now holds things up. White's the running back. Jackson in the shotgun formation. White to

0: his right. Two receivers near side, one far. And Jackson takes the snap, going to hand it again to White. Finds a hole right side. Nice tackle finally by Gandy, who makes the stop on the play for Indiana. Helped out on it that time. It looked to me like, I can't quite tell. Was that Amari? Yeah. Farrell was in there too. So at any rate, the ball is now marked at the 49 of Indiana. North Texas starting a little move again.
1: Well, they've been doing okay offensively. I mean, they're huddling up. They're going slow. Taking some time off the clock, running the football pretty well, getting rid of the football, throwing it quickly. Had a good game plan here.
0: Justin Stevenson in the ballgame as a receiver. They also has two other receivers going to the far side of the field. Chasten Ditta is now in there. Here's the snap, throws it out here, flat, and catch made by White, and this time he is down in the backfield. As Daniel and Dukeway, who came on last year for Wyatt and Kellen and Daly, who were the two edge rushers last year for Indiana, both got hurt during the season. And then Dukeway came in the championship game and looked good.
1: Oh, he made some plays. There was something wrong with that play because Jackson faked to nobody and then threw to a receiver that had three people all over him. So that was a misconception somewhere.
0: Taven lines up in the shotgun formation. Takes the snap. Hands it off. Nope, this time he keeps it. And he runs it down the field for a first down. And it looks to me like it was Isaiah Jones who made the stop in the play, but that's a big chunk of change that time for North Texas, and they're moving it on this defense.
1: Yeah, they ran the foot, the fake to the left of the running back. He got both linebackers going in the wrong direction, came back right. Again, he can run the football now. He's a good runner, good athlete. They're moving the football very well. This is a really well-conceived drive by the Mean Green.
0: Ball's at the 36-yard line of Indiana. They are moving.
1: Yeah, they're in four-down territory the entire field, so they're going to take their time.
0: Tipton, the wide receiver on the far side. They're in that arrowhead formation on the near side. Here's the snap back to Taven. He's going to hand it off. And again, they move the football down to about a three-yard gain of this time. Not quite what they've gotten on the first downs of the last two or three. Brendan Haygood is a man who, or Tobiola Sasami is the man who makes the tackle for Indiana. But the ball is marked at the 33. It'll be second down and seven.
1: And again, they're willing to run the football and take their time because they've got four downs here for sure if they need it.
0: And they're huddling up every time, Buck. They're taking as much time off the clock as possible.
1: There's about 7 seconds when they get to the line of scrimmage.
0: Wide receiver far side is Tipton. And Brendan Haygood and Jaheim White are both in there at the running back spots, and they're going to hand it off. Nope, they dump it out here to White, and White is knocked down after about a two-yard gain of the play. That was a good defensive play by Indiana. Byron Baldwin Jr. comes up and makes the stop on the play, and he is a second-year player. I can't say sophomore anymore, but a second-year player who played a lot last year, Buck.
1: Yeah, and they really expected big things out of him down in the future here, and the future might be now. That was just a triple option going left there, and again, they're not afraid of running the football here. I wouldn't be surprised if they run the ball here again because everybody knows they've got fourth down to get it if they need it.
0: Three receivers to the near side, one to the far. Jackson in the gun. He moves the player in motion. Here's the snap back. Throws it out here to White. And he is going to be dropped just inside the 30-yard line. A really good defensive play again by IU. And it was Jalen Bell this time who makes the stop for IU.
1: They're playing a lot of guys in that secondary. They're rolling people in. Hot day and a lot of good football players.
0: Fourth down and three now, and let's see what they're going to try here. Looks like they're bringing in the unit, the field goal unit. So they're going to try and get on the scoreboard here. This kick will come from the 37-yard line, a 47-yard kick. Dominic DeFreitas, a Napanee, Indiana product from Northwood High School in Indiana, a second-year player. He's the guy that's going to get the leg into it, and he kicks off too, so he's got a good leg. Here's the boot. Kicks it high in the air, kick is down, and it is good. And DeFreitas, an Indiana product, knocks it through the uprights for North Texas, and they are finally on the scoreboard with 9:48 on the clock and timeout on the field. It's now 14-3, Indiana on top of North.

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0: Back once again here at Merchants Bank Field, the Rock Memorial Stadium, Bloomington, Indiana, and Indiana right now leading the Mean Green of North Texas 14-3, but North Texas on the board for the first time, and an Indiana kid did it for them. That's Dominic DeFreitas from Northwood High School in Napanee, Indiana. So a nice kick by the young man from about, 47 yards out, and without doubt, he's got a leg.
6: Two Indiana kids in that drive. Jackson did a nice job with his feet running it, and so Indiana wasn't involved in Mean Green. They'd have really not much going. Their running back's good now. That running back's good. He's gonna be a problem for the rest of that league.
7: Yeah, you're right.
0: All right, Turbo Richard is back, and Lee Beebe Jr. is also back deep for Indiana. Got three Indiana players that may be out for the rest of the ball game. We'll check on that a little bit more later. And now here comes the kick by DeFreitas. And this boot high and end over end. It's coming down short again. This time it'll be Turbo at the 9. He's out to the 10, 15, the 20, 25. Weaves his way outside. Scuts back inside. Gets pulled down at the 50-yard line. I thought maybe they got a grab of his face mask there, but no flag came down. But a 40-yard return. Peyton Taylor on the stop. And Indiana with great field position to start their second drive, or their first drive here in the third quarter.
6: I think Indiana's leading the country in kickoff returns right now. They're averaging about 50 yards in return. That's pretty good.
0: I'll tell you what, they have some dynamic players in this Indiana
6: team. It may be a more explosive football team. Now it's quarter and a half, but it may be more explosive than last year's team.
0: And I'm going to give North Texas a little credit here, Buck. These guys are playing hard, and they look like they're together.
6: And I tell you what, they've got a good look about them. They're not a second level looking, power six looking team. They've got some athletes. They're strong. That's not a bad football team we're looking at.
0: Well, we got another timeout taking place on the field. So with 9:40 to go here in the quarter of the first half, we'll be back in a moment. This is IU Football, the Neil Tide Auto Service Radio Network from Learfield.
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1: Indiana, once again now with the football. The ball resting with a first and 10 at the 49-yard line of IU. Charlie Becker heads to the far side of the field. Lee Beebe Jr. is the running back in there right now. And the quarterback, Josh Hoover, hands it off to Beebe, and a nice tackle made by North Texas that time. And that was Bryce Garza, who came in and got a shoestring hit on Lee Beebe Jr. before he ever got started. No game.
3: Yeah, blitz from the outside, backside. There wasn't any blocker over there, and he hit it perfectly, timed it perfect, make the hit at the line of scrimmage.
1: So it'll be second down and 10 at the 49 of IU. And Becker splits far to the far side. Nick Marsh to the near. Tyler Morris in the slot. Here's the snap back to Hoover. Josh fires it down the middle of the field, and he makes the catch. That's Tyler Morris out of that slot position. And I'm telling you, Buck, I think he's going to be special this year for IU. 22-yard gain.
3: Well, that was a run-pass option. He had an opportunity to give the ball in the run, which would have popped for a long gain. Pulled it because the slant was wide open behind it. And again, a quick release by the quarterback, and there is some dynamic movement on number 11.
1: Wide to the far side are both Becker and Marsh this time. Everybody else in tight. Beebe in the backfield. Here's the snap. Here's Hoover. And he gets hit. He went down, and there's flags all over the place. And Hoover, I think, got his face mask grabbed. Yeah, and, man, he's down a little
3: bit. He's staying down a little bit. That was vicious. Ripped his helmet off, too.
4: Personal foul. Face mask. Defense number 6. Half the distance to the goal. First down.
1: Yudoka Izani is the man who is guilty of that. Hoover puts the helmet back on. His teammates all gathered around him right away. That made it look like he might be hurt, but he's walking up there, and Indiana will have the football, and it's going to be marked down inside the 15-yard line.
3: I tell you what, that's got to hurt, doesn't it? Getting your head ripped off?
1: Absolutely.
3: I mean, there's that fate, and our equipment staff's the best in the country, and that because that helmet fits tight now.
1: It does. Here's Hoover in the pistol this time. Hands the ball off. This is Beebe. Beebe shuffles his way full.
3: Oh, he didn't go down.
1: He didn't go down.
3: I don't think he did.
1: The officials say he did, however. Both of them say at the 12-yard line.
3: He did the splits, sideways splits right there, which
1: maybe the ball touched the ground.
3: Well, that's okay. Yeah. The ball is okay. You just can't touch your forearm on it, but nobody's complaining too much. But my goodness.
5: Let's see the replay here, Buck.
3: I tell you what, he's a flexible dude now. That was.
5: Oh, my goodness.
3: Yeah, that was. Let's not watch that anymore.
1: Second down. This will be second and 8. Here's the snap and the give. This time it is Turbo. And Richard carries the ball down inside the 10-yard line to the 9. So it's going to be third down now at about 5.
3: Listen off this slant run. They don't run that play much. Kind of an outside zone kind of stretch play. They don't run that a whole lot. That time there was a little bit of movement, but the mean green holding up against the run better. They're giving up some big plays, but their consistency's been not too bad against the run.
1: Third down, tight end. Tyler Morris to slot, and Charlie Becker all split to the far side, Marsh to the near. Hoover takes the snap, looks to his left, looks to his right, fires the football, and a catch is made, and Charlie Becker again with a leaping grab in the end zone, and he makes the catch for a touchdown. What a throw by Hoover, and what a catch by Becker.
3: Well, I talked about Becker makes a lot of body catches.

0: He's coming off limping, too.
1: He jumped. He was about 8-9 feet in the air when he caught that football with both hands. Just a spectacular catch.
0: He's unbelievable.
1: I'm telling you, this receiver core and this quarterback right now for the first game, a little scary.
0: Niko Radichich on for the extra point kick. It is up and it is through. And Indiana jumps out to a 21-3 lead over North Texas. And we have timeout on the field once again. 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
0: Welcome back once again to the Rock Memorial Stadium, where Indiana leads now 21-3 after a spectacular play with Josh Hoover connecting with Charlie Becker. Another dramatic leaping catch in the air for the touchdown. And what a combination these two guys are making out there. And Hoover looks special today, Buck.
1: Well, he hasn't had a ball. He's been really good. He's been really, really, really good. He got his face ripped off. He's got some stuff going on with his head right now. You know, Indiana's kind of limping around here. Charlie came off that thing. Maybe got the splits on his one run. So it's a nice physical game out there in this heat.
0: And the other thing is, Kobe Martin hasn't come back and played. I think he's dinged a little bit. A.J. Harris has dinged a little bit. I think there's a third. I'm spacing on who the third one was, but there are three different players.
5: Number 17.
0: Field corner. Oh, Harris.
5: North Texas corner. Is now wearing
0: 22. Yeah, Sharp.
1: Yeah, let's not forget Sharp, okay?
0: Yeah, Jamari.
1: Yeah. Let's see if he gets in the game here, though. He might not now.
0: And we're ready.
1: A little bit.
0: Yep. Patty McAteer, the Irish kicker for Indiana, moves this one down the field, and that one's going to go out of the end zone. It does by about 3 yards. That guy's got a leg. McAteer, really good kicker, and he's from Ireland.
1: I bet he's good in the rain, too. Huh?
0: Yep, he came from Troy, and Mulligan, I guess it's Mulligan, Ireland.
1: From. There's a picture of
0: Hoover with
1: Hoover
0: running down his face.
1: That's old school football right there. Now we're talking.
0: Hoover is 6 of 6 with 98 completion yards today and 2 touchdowns.
1: Yeah, we have a new same field corner in. Sharp's not back in yet.
0: First and 10 at the 25. Here is Taven Jackson throwing it out here in the flat. Catches made. Nice grab by Corey Milliner. Fourth-year player out of UAB, a transfer portal guy, and Byron Baldwin makes the stop of the play, but it's good for about 8 yards. 8 yards on the play, maybe 9, close to it. The ball's just shy of the 34.
1: They got a few UAB transfers on this football team.
0: And Indiana's got one from UAB, too, but he was back here last year and just played 3 games, and that was leading.

0: BB Jr. And he is a good one. Really good. Wide far side, Stevenson. Two receivers to the near side. Jackson moves his running back alongside him to his right, throws it out here in the flat, and this time they are waiting, and there's no way that Chase Canada, or rather Josiah Martin, is going to get away from that tackle as Toby Osisami comes up and makes the stop. Buck, we haven't talked about the other Kansas State player on this ball club, Chidi Obiezer.
1: Yeah.
0: But we've talked about Osisami so much, or twice already today.
1: Yeah.
0: He's making himself felt.
1: Well, yeah, the depth-wise, and I think, you know, they're starter-quality guys. You know, when Wyatt and everybody gets back, Daly, I mean, their depth is going to be crazy good down this this defensive front.
0: Daly actually played some here earlier in this game, so they're going to use them when they can. Now three receivers
2: timeout
0: go to the far.
2: North Texas, their first.
0: Ah. North Texas.
2: Timeout on the field.
0: North Texas takes the timeout. We will keep it here. We've completed our commercial breaks here for the first half with 5:18 to go here in this first half of play. The Gerber collision and glass scoreboard reading. Again, 21-3. 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Well, Buck, Indiana has been very impressive here in the first half. Probably the biggest negative have been a few of the, I don't know how serious any of the injuries are, but that's always a little bit, you know, that's concerning. But the other thing that was concerning, at least early, was the penalties.
1: Yeah, which is just so different to what Indiana usually does. But it's settled down. That's settled down a little bit, too. Again, first game jitters or whatever, and speed of the game's different when you get into a game situation as opposed to practice, so stuff happens. But it's something a coach can, Signetti can harp on and stay on top of. The other thing that the Mean Green are doing a nice job of is their game plan is spectacular. I think a lot of people are going to try and look at this game plan and say, this is a pretty good way of attacking this defense. The problem with it is, this offense is so explosive. When you take your time and get first downs and then all of a sudden you give the ball up and it's 21-3, you go, wait a minute, where are we going to go now? But they have a great game plan. They're keeping the clock on their side. Structurally, they're doing a good job. They're giving up some deep negative plays, which is killing them. But a really good game plan for them, keeping the game short.
0: 5:18 left here in this first half of play. And I will tell you one thing, it is hot again here this afternoon. I don't know if the temperature's reached 90 yet,
1: well,
0: but it's probably close.
1: It's 110 down in that green area right in there in that field.
0: No question. Yeah, it is exactly 90 degrees right now.
1: Yeah.
0: Expected to be 92 as a high today. Too bad they're not playing tomorrow where the high is expected to be 83.
1: Yeah.
0: There's a cold front coming through. But nevertheless,
1: yeah,
0: I hope that our fan base out there, and we've seen a lot of people, because it is so hot here today,
1: yeah,
0: they're going underneath the stands for a while because you can get heat stroke and a heartbeat.
1: You got to take care of yourself, absolutely. You know, Southern Cal, nobody showed up at Southern Cal, and it wasn't anywhere near this hot. So our fan base proved last year it's the best in the country, but they got to take care of themselves. If you're listening, make sure you're hydrating and get out of the sun a little bit because it is dangerous.
0: Yeah, there's no doubt. Got a lot of sunscreen purchases today.
1: Sammy, go give me a water, will you? he just jumped right up. No, he didn't. He didn't. He just looked at me like I was crazy, like he always does.
0: Third down and three. Tavon Jackson in the shotgun. Jaheim White to his left. And everybody's in tight this time until they... That probably will shift because they've been doing that all day and they do exactly that. And now Tavon in an empty backfield. Takes the snap, looks downfield, fires the football, caught by White out of the backfield. He's got an easy first down. Runs it all the way up inside the 40-yard line or to the 40-yard line. And they're going to spot it down right around the 43 or 44. Let's make it the 43.
1: Tavon's out.
0: And it's first and 10. So Tavon down. Flies to the sideline.
1: You know, their passing game basically is get their wide receiver

0: out of the backfield, put him out on the outside, and throw a short pass to him.
1: Yeah, we got Jimerson in the ballgame, I think. I don't know if it's Jimerson or not, but it's not. It's a direct snap here. It is Jimerson. And he takes it, and he runs to his left, runs it up the middle of the field. He's got it very close to a first down. If he didn't get it, he did not. But it's at the 48 of Indiana. Jalen Bell makes the tackle on the play. They do have a really good game plan here, Buck.
0: They do, and this offensive line is performing a lot better than I thought it would. Now their pass protection is no good. But they're running the football pretty darn well when they, I think they're picking and choosing where they run it. They're running on the outside, the perimeter of it. And doing a really, I mean, game plan wise, you couldn't be any better now. You got to quit giving up negative plays for this thing to work.
1: Second and one. Jackson back in the ballgame. White to his left. Here's the snap. Now he wants to throw. Taven whirls to his right, looks downfield, fires the football. He's got a man, and he's made the catch. Into the sideline he goes, and a nice play by North Texas. And a great catch out there and run by Josiah Martin, third-year player out of Corinth, Texas, and a transfer from California. That was a 28-yard gain, biggest of the day for this North Texas team.
0: Jackson's really playing well, Don, really playing well. That time they get him sprinting out, drop straight back, and then sprint it out right, and they had a really flooded the zone there and a perfect throw. Again, great game plan by keeping him out, throwing the ball quick to backs, running the football occasionally. Just a tremendous game play. He's a good head coach now. He knows what he's doing.
1: David Jackson in the shotgun formation. White moves to his right. Now they have a man going back to the left. That's Martin. Here's the snap back. Taven wants to throw it, and he just throws this one away. He was getting chased hard out there.
2: The pass is legal. Number 7 is in the area. Second down.
1: And Jeff Utzinger was putting out a lot of heat that time, and Taven just threw it into the ground. He rolled to his right, made sure he was out of the tackle box, and then bingo.
0: Yeah, there was a guy in the perimeter, so, I mean, in the area, just a really smart play by him. Honestly, he has really made some really big progress since last time he was here.
1: No question.
0: Playing so smart.
1: Really nice job by Jackson, no doubt about that. Far side receiver is Justin Stevenson. Now a quick snap again. Jimerson again on the Wildcat tight of play, even though he's a quarterback. Isaiah Jones makes the stop this time. Indiana starts to put that one in the ground, so that's a good thing. And it's third down and 8.
0: Yeah, they put Taven in motion there and then just ended up with two quarterbacks in the game and ran the second quarterback, who ends up being the running back. I don't know what, you know. I'm not sure what all that Wildcat stuff is. It's just a guy in the backfield running the football, but trying to get a little bit of formation problem against this Indiana front.
1: Now they got three receivers in that arrowhead formation to the left. Everybody in tight on the right side. And Jackson in the gun. Takes the snap. Looks. Throws it out here, the flat to White again. White takes it to about the 15-yard line and gets strung up and brought down hard, just shy of the 15-yard line. So they gain about 5. Jeff Utzinger get in on the tackle for Indiana. And Utzinger getting a lot more playing time here early in the season than last year. He was
2: timeout on the field.
1: They played him quite a bit last year.
0: Yeah, he's a good player. Nobody talks about him because the two starters are such quality guys. But he and Turner are both Big Ten kind of linebacker. I mean, both of them can play anywhere in Big Ten.
1: North Texas is 1 of 2 on fourth down conversions today, so we'll see if they decide to go for it. It's going to be 4th and long, 4th and 5, but it is in the red zone. And without question, they have run 4 down plays almost every time.
0: Yeah, I mean, the whole game has been 4 down for them. They did 1 field goal, but look at that. 100-yard rushing games. Top 4 guys. Look at that.
1: Well, let's see. You coached Thompson, Dunbar, Randall L.
0: Alex Smith.
1: Alex Smith.
0: That's me.
1: Well,
0: we used to run the ball pretty good.
1: Yeah, we did run it really good. Yeah, and we had some really good fullbacks, too.
0: Yeah,
1: Tommy Pulse and Andre Harris.
0: Cal Miller. I mean, just a bunch of them. Really? Gene Boyd. I'm going to miss a bunch of them.
1: There were so many good ones.
0: Yeah.
1: There were so many good ones. All right. A couple of things we could pass along to you. How'd you like to be able to listen to us while synced up to your TV? Laptop or tablet? Get the free instructions by going to SyncMyGame.com.

0: spelled S-Y-N-C-M-Y. And then, of course, game.com to find out how. And we got a lot of people that are telling us that they're doing that again, which is unusual. Because for a long time, the TV went crazy and started delaying everything. And it was hard to listen to games on the radio.
1: I tell you what, I talked to a bunch of guys that were in studios that listened to us during the playoff run while they watched the game.
0: Yep.
1: I mean, a whole bunch of guys. So, Neuhausel and Herb Street, basketball guy, there's a whole bunch of guys said they listened to us on the playoff run, so, or listened to you, I should say.
0: They listened to us.
1: I'm just us. I'm just saying.
0: Just us.
1: Us. The last, why do you keep showing me that?
0: What?
1: Sammy keeps showing me that our quarterback's head got ripped off on that face mask, like I didn't see it the first time.
0: I mean, it is an ugly thing. I mean, he looks like his head's turned backwards. Look at that.
1: I'm not looking at it. What in the world are you guys? It's like a tour or something you guys looking at.
0: I don't like most horror films, but I kind of enjoy watching
1: that. That's the macabre watching that thing. Sammy?
0: Macabre.
1: Yeah, macabre. I used to call it.
0: Here comes North Texas back on the field.
1: All right, where are we again here, Don?
0: We are 21-3 on the Gerber collision and glass scoreboard. And we have 2 minutes left here in this first half.
1: And they're going to field goal this thing or fake
2: it. Number 64 is wearing number 97, 64-97.
0: Don't care. The ball is marked at the, or will be marked at the 23, so it'll be a 33-yard boot. And again, Dominic DeFreitas trying to put three more on the scoreboard for North Texas. Kid from Napanee, Indiana. Here's the snap, kick on its way, and this kick is good. And again, North Texas puts three on the scoreboard. They now trail 21-6. But this team has been, I think they've, well, as you pointed out, Buck, they've got a great game plan here today to take time off the clock, and they've been able to move the football in Indiana a bit.
1: Well, that's, the whole part of it is they had 16 games to study what's going on. That's a lot of data. And they spent their time getting ready for this football game. You know, they're not playing afraid for sure. I'm telling you, they came out ready to play. Now, on the other side of the ball, thank goodness they are keeping the ball away from Indiana, because they have not even come close to stopping them.
0: Right. Their defense has not been able to get anything done in that regard.
1: And I'm not sure, looking at this offense, it's a real easy task for anybody.
0: 33-yard field goal by Freitas, his second of the day. That drive was 9 plays, 60 yards. Took 4:49 off the clock, and that's one thing they've done very well today,
1: really well,
0: is being able to control the football and keep it out of Indiana's hands as much as possible. Now to Freitas, will kick off once again. Indiana's had a couple of really good run backs and kicks so far today. And here's one squibbing down the field, picked up at the 30-yard line. And I'm not quite sure who got that football, but
1: they just called offsides in the kickoff again.
0: Oh, you're kidding.
1: I'm not kidding you.
0: Tyler Morris?
1: I am not kidding you.
2: Offside, kicking team number 9, the 5-yard penalty will be added to the end of the play. First and 10.
0: Number 9 is not on my board. Let's see who it is on our roster sheet. Because I got a feeling.
3: Marquise?
0: No, it's Keys. Well, it could be a special team, so it could be a receiver named, I don't think so. I could be completely wrong, but I can't give anybody a heads up on that because I just don't know.
1: Honestly, he was offsides too. I'm shocked that they called him. I mean, there's people been offsides on that kickoff for years.
0: The ball's at the 43-yard line. Here is a handoff. It's Turbo Richard. Up the 50, 40-yard line, down to the 35 and out of bounds. And Turbo Richard continues to really run well. C.J. Coombs makes the push out on him, but Indiana picks up a huge chunk of change that time, and they run the change down to the 34-yard line of North Texas.
1: Yeah, started it inside and then popped it outside, used his speed.
0: 23 yards in the play. Indiana lines up quick. Hoover ready to take the snap. And
1: they got Marsh singled up over here, it looks like to me.

0: Yep. Here's the snap. Handoff goes. Turbo again. Breaks a tackle. But no, I'll tell you what. He put a guy on the ground with a hit. And now that he was hit late, C.J. Coombs makes the stop on the play. And they're not going to call or throw a flag on it. So the ball will be coming back out to about the 33-yard line now. And that's just a one-yard game. But it was a tough 1 yard.
1: Plenty of time. Minute 40. Timeout-wise, all three. So this is like an eternity for Indiana here.
0: No question about it. And I've never seen anybody better than Kurt Cignetti at using that clock and the time and everything else.
1: Absolutely.
0: Nick Marsh wide to the right side. Becker wide to the near. Hoover takes the snap, looks over the middle. Has time, now throws a quick one, but threw it into the ground. And I think there was coverage on BB Jr. where he threw it, so he threw it in the ground.
1: Yeah, it was a screenplay set up, and North Texas did not rush the passer. That's a problem with the screen when they just played the screen the entire time. He had nowhere to go, forcing his first incompletion. Just a smart play.
0: Third down and 9. So this ball at the 33. Clock is not running with the incomplete pass. Three receivers in the Arrowhead formation to the far side. Becker to the near. Hoover, quick throw to the sideline right. And a man trying to get away, and that's Tyler Morse. Nope, it's Nick Marsh. And he had no place to go that time, Buck.
1: No, they just tried a quick screen out to the wide receiver. Two wide receivers blocking for him. Came back a little too far inside. Mean Green did a nice job defeating blocks. They're going to go for the field goal here.
0: Anaha makes the stop on the play for North Texas. Nico Radicic is out there. And now another timeout. Indiana takes a timeout, I think, to talk it over.
1: I think the Mean Green did. Might be wrong.
0: Yep.
1: Let's see. Mean Green wants one more shot at getting the ball back, I think.
0: So that ball is spotted at the 31-yard line. Indiana still has their kickers out there. So they haven't taken that away yet.
1: This is a... Reddish just wants to kick some longer field goals this year. Last year he kind of got moved back a little bit, got replaced on some longer field goals. Right. He wants a little length. This has got some length to it.
0: This has got some length.
1: Yeah.
0: This will be a 49-yarder. So a 49-yard kick. Nico Radicic testing that leg, and if he's improved that distance out there, he's been a most reliable kicker, anything inside 35, 40 yards. Here's the snap back. Kick is on its way. He got plenty of leg into that one, and it is good. Nico Radicic with a 49-yard field goal to add 3 to Indiana's score.
1: He's got another 10 yards in him.
0: He does. And Indiana makes it a 24-6 ball game with Nico's 49-yard field goal on the Gerber Collision and Glass scoreboard. So Indiana right now in the driver's seat here in the first half, a minute 24 left. Hoosiers scored 3 touchdowns and now a field goal. And this Indiana football team offensively has looked really good. A lot of the crowd making their way to the exits right now. I say exits in the sense of going downstairs to get under, out of the sun. I don't blame them because it's really, really hot here tonight.
1: I tell you what, those concourses are going to be full now. They're not
0: there, jacked up.
1: They're not a big, it's not a big concourse down there now.
0: No, it's not. And that the other part of that is, if you're jammed in there, it's probably not a lot warmer.
1: No,
0: probably not a lot cooler.
1: I'm not sure. They may rethink that a little bit, but here we go.
0: Here comes the kickoff and that boot. A beauty again. Out of the end zone, a nice job by McAteer. This kid's really got a good leg. And so Indiana's defense will come back on the field with a minute 24 to go. North Texas will have possession. They'll have it at the 25-yard line. And the kick by Radicic, a 49-yarder. So Nico showing his leg strength here this afternoon. And Indiana's drive that time was 5 plays, 26 yards. And obviously Indiana now on top, 24-6. And let's see who comes out of the field for this North Texas ball club.
1: Sammy, how many sacks does Indiana have? I know you're busy doing other stuff. 3?
0: Three sacks so far.
1: That's pretty good.

0: Kevin Jackson has White to his right side. Two receivers far, two to the near. Man in motion, now a flag.
1: Sammy just reduced the three to one. I'm not sure what kind of math he was using there.
0: What is it, Sammy? Delay of game for the penalty, and now it's first and 15. Receivers on either side. Jackson has a man coming in motion. There's the snap, and the give goes to White. White tries to cut outside, and he is held up and brought down to the backfield. A three-yard loss on that play. Ryland Gandy makes the stop there. Nice job on White that time, because he has been a little bit troublesome in this ball game.
1: Indiana wants another shot at it.
0: So now, going to be third down, or second down and 13.
1: Indiana wants to get the ball back using their timeout.
0: Yeah. That's who Sig is, boy.
1: Every second counts, man.
0: Every second. Exactly right. So Indiana wants to get a stop here and get the football back themselves. And you know that the way Hoover's throwing the ball today, and those receivers are catching it, that there's every chance that that could happen again, that they could score.
1: You know, there was a surprising third down play on the last drive, that little wide receiver screen. Because it really wasn't, number-wise, it wasn't a great look to do it. I was just a little surprised it went with a wide receiver screen. I had third and seven.
0: Now it is second and 13. Jackson in the gun. Javen takes the snap, looks, now rolls to his right, throws it out here. He's got some room, and White again catches the ball out of the backfield and runs it for about a 7-yard gain as Byron Baldwin Jr. chases him out of bounds. And so Indiana contains him, and now it's third down and about six.
1: I think the Mean Green probably wanted him to stay in bounds there, to keep the clock running and make Indiana use that last couple timeouts.
0: A minute and 11 seconds left in the half. Indiana's lead 24-6. North Texas with a third down. I don't think we've seen their punter today. We have not.
1: Neither team has punted today.
0: No. Here's the snap back. David looks right over the middle. I think he grabbed it right at the line of scrimmage, or at the
1: that's a bad spot.
0: Marker, and they're going to spot it for a first down. Shakura makes the catch on the play for North Texas.
1: I shouldn't say bad spot.
0: Now, Taven takes the snap, gives it to White again. White tries to cut outside, no place to go, gets knocked down at the 36-and-a-half-yard line, so we'll call it 37, as Isaiah Jones makes the tackle. They're going quickly now. Clock is at 43 and counting. Here's the snap back. Jackson looks over the middle this time, throws it out here in the flat again to White. White tries to cut up inside. He gets belted down before he gets to the first down marker, but barely. It's at the 44 now, and Jones again in on the tackle.
1: Yeah, I think Indiana's going to let these guys run it out.
0: Here's the snap. A quick throw. This one goes to receiver Chasten Ditta, and he makes the catch for a first down. The ball is marked at the 48-yard line, and Taven's going to go again quick.
1: Trying to get three here.
0: Here's the snap. Jackson back to throw. He looks. He gets chased. He gets hit. Gets away. Rolls up the field. And he is going to go out of bounds on the near far sideline. Down around. Now let's see where they mark it. Because they tried to get him in field goal position. This would be a long one, I think. Yeah, they're going to mark this thing right around the 45. I don't think they'll probably try to kick a field goal here. But the 44 is where they mark it.
1: Yeah, they got to jump ball going in here.
0: Yep. 5 seconds to go here in the half.
1: We got Charlie Becker getting into the game.
0: Charlie's in there?
1: Yep, the deep third.
0: I got you, yep. Yeah, he switches sides. Jackson in the shotgun. Now we got a timeout call. Indiana calls a timeout. Want to make sure they got everybody in the right spot.
1: How about Charlie? Two-way player. Hunter, Becker.
2: Well, is there anybody better than going up for a football than
1: him? I would say he's the perfect choice.
2: Exactly right.
0: So, timeout on the field.

0: They'll check everything out here. I think it'll go fairly quickly. Referee's blown his whistle already, and they're going to break the huddles. 5 seconds left. Indiana leads 24-6. Football resting at Indiana's 44-yard line. And it will be 2nd and 6, which it's not going to be anything but one play.
1: I hope Indiana puts a little heat on this. I just hate it when they give them a chance to run around the outside and get their feet set and throw it in the end zone. Just heat him up a little bit. Make him throw it a little bit earlier than he wants.
0: Is this going to be a throw? There's no doubt about that.
1: If I was them, I'd run a quarterback draw right up the middle of the field. Look at that thing.
0: Yeah,
1: and he can run now.
0: He can run. You're right. Jackson awaits the snap, but he's not going to run. He throws it out here. It is caught on the far sideline.
1: Oh, that's a smart play.
0: And that was a really good play because they still have a second left. Did he bobble that ball? Somebody looked like, I think he bobbled the ball. I think they're calling it an incomplete pass.
1: Well, they're calling timeout. They get it.
0: They marked it back at the 44.
1: Yep. Now that was not a good play.
0: Oh, he can't. The referee's mic's broken. Huh. Well, whatever. He can't talk right now, so they'll maybe get that fixed at halftime. You got 1 second left here. And again, it's still 3rd down and 6 for North Texas. So what will they do? They can't kick a field goal. That's too much for that leg.
1: 61 yards.
0: I mean, I shouldn't say it's too much because maybe his leg's good enough in that
1: right.
0: regard.
1: But. Now they're going to look at the play again.
0: Oh, yeah, they did bring out the camera, didn't they?
1: Yeah.
0: So now they're going to look at it. See if, in fact, it was bobbled.
1: There wasn't anybody complaining anywhere.
0: Yeah, and the only thing you can think of is that maybe the sideline for North Texas said, hey, let's just take a look at it to make sure.
1: Well, the guy upstairs might not have had a good look at it because he can call it. They can call it down to look at it, too. So.
0: Right.
1: But there wasn't anybody on that mean green sideline throwing a fit.
0: So we'll see. Still taking a look. But a very good first half for Indiana's offense. They have looked really good today. Hoover has been spectacular. Obviously, a couple of spectacular catches by Nick Marsh and Charlie Becker.
1: Running backs have made big plays in the kicking game and in the running game.
0: Right.
1: Offensive lines have one penalty on it. That's okay. Get that out of the way. So I don't know. Consistency running the football probably is a little bit of a problem, maybe. You know, they're used to 4 or 5 yards a pop. It hasn't always been that, but well, you're starting to nitpick now.
0: Right.
1: You're just going through a half and score every time you have the ball. That's nitpicking there now.
0: They are taking a lot of time with this replay, taking a look at it.
1: Maybe it's cooler down there. I think there's a fan.
0: I don't think it is. That field gets really hot.
1: Oh, man.
0: It's a rubber, some kind of a rubber compound in it, right?
1: Yeah, it's a black rubber compound underneath there, and it's just...
0: Shoot. Just sucks up the
1: just
0: heat.
1: Sucks the heat up on it.
0: You know the thing we haven't seen today, Buck?
1: What's that?
0: A cramp.
1: Oh, I hit it.
0: Well, I get cramps all the time.
1: Field cramp, you mean?
0: Yes, a field cramp.
1: You'll get those in the second half. Now they're going to have a bunch of them.
0: This guy's going to try and kick it.
1: Let me tell
0: you. Oh, pass completion.
1: Okay, so it's only going to be 55
0: yards. This is going to be, 55-yarder. Here we go. This is Dominic DeFreitas. Gets the leg into it.
1: That's a waste of time.
0: It's way short.
1: That was a big waste of time there.
0: Yep. That was a no-chance saloon, it appeared. So we are at halftime here at the Rock Memorial Stadium, Bloomington, Indiana, and on the Gerber Collision and Glass scoreboard, the score at halftime, 24-6, Indiana over North Texas. We will be back with our halftime show coming your way in a moment. 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And when we return, we will have interviews, statistics, and more. 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
6: Well, the Marching 100 about to do their work. Merchants Bank Field, Memorial Stadium in Bloomington, and the Hoosiers with a 24-6 lead over the North Texas Mean Green. I'm John Herrick, and it's great to have you with us on the opening day of the Indiana Hoosier football season as they are trying to defend their national championship from last year when they went 16-0 and off to a pretty good start so far. Here's how we got to this point. North Texas won the toss. They chose to defer to the second half. So it was Indiana getting the ball first. They would start at the North Texas 20-yard line after a 67-yard kickoff return by Lee Beebe set them up in great position. And then Nick Marsh caught a 15-yard touchdown pass from Josh Hoover. The extra point made it 7-0 Indiana. That was on the opening drive of the game. Three plays, 20 yards, and a minute 13 off the clock. North Texas started at their own 25, and they went to the Indiana 39. But that is where their drive stalled and they turned the ball over on downs. The Hoosiers would then go 61 yards in 10 plays, take 5 minutes and 39 seconds off the clock. Turbo Richard runs it in from 2 yards away. The extra point made it 14-0 Indiana. Then North Texas would get it on their own 30. As Buck alluded to, two times we saw offsides called on kickoffs. That was one of the times. So instead of North Texas getting it at their own 25, Indiana was called for offsides on the kickoff, which meant that North Texas started from their own 30. And they would go on a 9-play, 41-yard scoring drive, 5 minutes, 25 seconds off the clock. Dominic DeFreitas would make a 47-yard field goal, and that made it 14-3 Indiana. Then the Hoosiers would start on their own 49 because on the kickoff return, Turbo Richard did a nice thing on special teams there, returning it 40 yards to put Indiana

0: own 49-yard line, and then they would go five plays, 51 yards, take 2 minutes and 53 seconds off the clock, and Josh Hoover throws a 9-yard touchdown pass to Charlie Becker. The extra point by Nico Radicic made it 21-3 Indiana. North Texas then started their next drive on their own 25 after a touchback. Nine plays, 57 yards on the scoring drive, 4 minutes and 49 seconds, and DeFreitas this time made a 33-yard field goal that would make it 21-6 Indiana. The Hoosiers would get the ball on their own 43, and they went five plays, 26 yards, 30 seconds off the clock, and Nico Radicic made it from 49 yards away. So he boots through that field goal, and along with making all of his extra points, that made it 24-6 Hoosiers. North Texas would then start on their own 25 with less than 2 minutes to go. They drove down the field. They got within, I guess you could call it, field goal range. They set up Dominic DeFreitas for a 55-yard field goal try. There was a lot of question as to whether or not that last reception along the sideline to get them within 55-yard field goal range was a catch or not. They ultimately decided that it was a catch. However, DeFreitas was way short on the 55-yard field goal attempt, and he missed it. And if he would have made it, that would have made it a two-possession lead for Indiana instead of a three-possession lead. But nonetheless, it's Indiana 24 and North Texas 6 in the opening game of the season for both of these teams. We will continue with more of our halftime show next, including the Coors Light out-of-town scoreboard with Mo Lewis right after this. This is Indiana University football on the Neil Tyard Auto Service Radio Network from Learfield.
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6: And with scores from the Big Ten, I'm Mo Lewis, your national champion, Indiana Hoosiers 24, North Texas 6. Let's check some other scores from around the Big Ten. On Thursday, Rutgers lost to UMass 37-21. Minnesota big over Eastern Illinois 59-7. And Illinois beat UAB 42-23. Last night, number 14, USC blanked Fresno State 39-0. Purdue had no trouble with Indiana State 44-19 Boilermakers, and Michigan State handled Toledo 30-20. Underway right now, Nebraska

0: Nebraska is leading Ohio 14-13. Number one, Ohio State up on Ball State 21-0. Later, number two, Oregon hosting Boise State. Number 18, Penn State welcomes Marshall. Number 22, Iowa home for Northern Illinois. That's your Coors Light scoreboard. Back for more of the halftime show, let's go to John Herron. John.
1: Thank you so much, Mo. And yeah, it's still a busy Big Ten slate coming up. And even after that, you got 16th-ranked Michigan against Western Michigan tonight at 7:30. Maryland playing Hampton. Hampton 1-0 on the season. South Dakota State's off to a 1-0 start. They play Northwestern at 8 o'clock tonight. West Coast matchup, UCLA and California. That comes your way late at 10:30. And it's not often that you see Sunday college football, but you do this time with Big Ten teams. 4th-ranked Notre Dame playing Wisconsin at 7:30. Of course, primetime Sunday night on NBC, 17th-ranked Washington against Washington State. That will be the game preceding that on NBC at 4 o'clock. And some other top 25 scores, 13th-ranked Alabama all over East Carolina, 38-7. 23rd-ranked Houston is now up on Oregon State, 19-7. That was a much closer game in the first half, but Houston has pulled away a little bit later on. Some other games to keep note of is 3rd-ranked Georgia against Tennessee State at 3 o'clock later today. 5th-ranked Texas against Texas State at 3:30. And 11th-ranked LSU battling Clemson at 7:30 tonight. So those are some of the other top 25 games to keep an eye on. When we come back, we'll have the first half statistics delivered to you by Merchants Bank. It's 24-6 Indiana over North Texas, and this is Indiana University football on the Neil Tire and Auto Service Radio Network from Learfield.
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1: 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First downs, Indiana with 8 of them. North Texas with 7 in that first half. The Hoosiers did have 153 total yards to North Texas, who actually outgained Indiana 173-153. They had 108 passing and 65 rushing. Indiana 100 passing, 53 rushing. North Texas was 5 of 9 on third down, while Indiana was 2 of 4. And North Texas did run 14 more plays than Indiana. They ran 36 plays. Indiana ran 22. So North Texas's time of

0: possession was 19-22 to Indiana's 10-38. As far as individual numbers go, for the Hoosiers, Turbo Richard, 8 carries for 43 yards and a touchdown. Lee Beebe, 6 carries for 10 yards. Passing, Josh Hoover, 7 of 8 for 100 yards and 2 touchdowns. He was also not sacked in the first half. Receiving-wise, Tyler Morris, 2 catches for 28 yards. Nick Marsh for Indiana, 2 catches for 17 with a touchdown. Charlie Becker, 2 catches for 17 as well. He also has a touchdown. And Turbo Richard has 1 catch. That went for 38 yards. Tackles leading the way for Indiana, Isaiah Jones with 6, Jalen Bell has 4, Amari Farrell and Byron Baldwin Jr. each have 3. For North Texas, Jaheim White leads them in rushing, 6 carries for 27 yards. Chris Jimerson, 3 carries for 14. Taven Jackson, 3 carries for 11. Brendan Haygood, 1 carry for 3. Taven Jackson passing, 11 of 14 for 73 yards. He's been sacked once. Jaheim White, 5 receptions for 22 yards. Receiving, Josiah Martin, 2 catches for 26. Breck Long, 2 catches for 14. And Corey Milliner, 1 catch for 9 yards. Aaron Alexander and C.J. Coombs each have 5 tackles to lead the way for North Texas in the tackling department. Don?
1: All right, John. Thank you much. And Buck, as we go to the second half here, what do you expect?
2: A little bit more of the same, I think. I think Indiana's not doing anything of any extreme on defense. They're playing pretty soft coverage. They're not doing a lot of their exotic stuff. I expect that to keep going because the Mean Green aren't going to threaten them doing what they're doing. They're just running the clock and doing those things. But they're playing very sound defense and making Mean Green move the football. Offensively, maybe try and run the football maybe a little bit more. I mean, 22 plays is all they've run. You know, it's hard to make an evaluation other than they've been spectacular on offense. So I think more of the same. I don't think Indiana's going to do a lot exotically on defense. So the Mean Green will be able to move the football a little bit on them. But will they be able to score a touchdown? We'll see.
1: Josh Hoover was 7 of 8 for 100 yards and 2 touchdowns. Buck, he was about as efficient as you could possibly be.
2: Yeah, his one incompletion was a throwaway. So, I mean, he was as good as it gets, really. And again, you know, if he's at TCU, that ball, he's throwing the ball 25 times. You know what I mean? That's the difference.
1: Exactly.
2: He's throwing 8 times, you say? Yeah, and at TCU, he's throwing at least twice as much. So I don't want to get too carried away, but, man, he's been good.
1: Well, just about ready to start the second half of this football game. Indiana leading it 24-6 on the Gerber Collision and Glass scoreboard. We'll be back in a moment. 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
7: The Casey Popcorn Festival is Labor Day weekend. 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Sarah Evans has sold over 6 million albums with 9 top 10 hits and 5 number ones.

0: Indiana are home, and the Hoosiers enjoying a 24-6 halftime lead over this North Texas Mean Green team, who will have the ball with their in their hands after the first kickoff here with the second half. And here comes, approaching the ball, Patty Becketeer, and he puts this one sideline to sideline, and this one bounces into the end zone, and he got away with it. That ball was hit sideways, but and it bounced inside the five-yard line, and it bounced straight right.
1: A duck hook. You know how those duck hooks, they hit, they exactly. go something straight out. Yeah.
0: So he avoids having a penalty on that kick. So a little bit of an off kick that time. Nevertheless, Indiana puts them at the 25-yard line of that touchback, and North Texas offense comes out of the field. David Jackson's been doing a really nice job for this North Texas ball club here this afternoon. Jackson, of course, the Center Grove High School star back in the day, and of course, after Tennessee and then Indiana, he went to Central Florida last year, and now he's here at North Texas. And the snap back to Taven, hands the ball off to White, takes it up the middle, has a big hole, drives his way for a first down, still going, and finally brought down after a 20-yard pickup, almost at the 45-yard line. Byron Baldwin Jr. finally makes the tackle in the play. But that wasn't the kind of defense that we normally see from Indiana. A couple of missed tackles there.
1: No, and the bad thing there is they get shown up physically right there. That's just tougher running than they were tackling. That's going to be not well received by this Hoosier staff.
0: Damon awaits the snap and the pistol this time. Jackson takes it, hands it off to White. This time he's caught in the backfield, and Chidi Obiezer is the man who makes the stop of the play. A really nice job for the Hoosiers.
1: He's a really good addition for them. Split the defense right there. Came in an inside move and came unblocked. Really nice play.
0: Good job by the Kansas State transfer, and the ball's resting at the 41-yard line now, and it'll be second down and 12. North Texas is huddled up on almost every offensive play today.
1: Yeah, every once in a while they try and speed you up. They're trying to take as much time off this game as they can.
0: Wide receivers four, two near side. And here's the snap back. Jackson rolls to his right, looks to throw the bomb down the field. He's got a man wide open, and he made the catch. And he went down immediately, but he is at the 22-yard line. It was Corey Milliner who made the grab on the play, and North Texas strikes quickly a 34-yard pass play from Taven Jackson.
1: Yeah, there's a backup over there, that wide corner spot. Number 22, Sharp, is not playing here. And they got burnt with that. He got really nosy on the sprint out to the right throwback. You got to get that thing short up. Sharp can't be play every snap, every game.
0: Zachman made the stop of the play for Indiana, but they are knocking at the door. Here is the hand, or Jackson on a keeper, and he runs it to the 20-yard line where he goes down there. Baldwin Jr. again in on the tackle for IU. Baldwin's been in a lot of stops today, and that pickup is about 2 or 3 yards. And it's going to be a second down now. They're going to give him four. It'll be second and six.
1: Yeah, he's playing in a lot of run positions tonight, Baldwin is. So he's in a position to make a lot of plays and doing it.
0: Ball's up the 19-yard line. So now in the red zone. Spinning far side right is Justin Stevenson. One receiver to the near side as well. Here's the snap. David going to throw it to the sideline. Catch is made. And this time it's Corey Milliner again. He makes the grab. And he is down inside the 10-yard line at the 9. Ryland Gandy makes that stop. But North Texas is threatening here to start the second half.
1: Yeah, they're picking on the corners a little bit right now. Again, the two starting cornerbacks from last year are gone in this game right now, at least. So, both of them are out, I've been told. So, these backup corners are going to have to grow up pretty fast because they're picking on them pretty good.
0: Jackson ready to take the snap. White moves to his left side, the snap, and he gets the handoff. White takes it up to the 5 and into the end zone. That's a touchdown. So Jaheim White comes up with a big play to start the second half. And Indiana's fan base pretty quiet right now. And a lot of them haven't returned from halftime because the stands are not full as they were throughout the first half.
1: No, there's a lot of empty seats right now. And I don't know if they're adiosing. I don't see many cars leaving.
0: No, I don't think that's the case. I think those people are hot.

0: Yeah. Well, yeah. It's 140 degrees on a field, you know.
1: Yeah, we need to have those fans pop back into the stadium, however. Yeah. They could use some juice in here
0: right now. Yeah, they could use some juice. That's what a great drive by those guys again. Yep. Their quarterback, who used to be an Indiana's quarterback.
2: After the play, unsportsmanlike conduct, offense number one, his first of the game. The 15-yard penalty will be enforced on the kickoff.
1: Jaheim White is the player who was guilty of the guy who scored the touchdown.
0: A little too much celebration.
1: Yep, a little bit of celebration that time. So
0: they're not putting up with any business this year. I mean, there's been a lot of those calls that in the past maybe weren't called.
1: DeFreitas on the extra point try for North Texas. He knocks it through. And a couple of Indiana kids involved in this ball game today. Max Reese is another one who's a tight end. And he hasn't been heard from in this contest, but nevertheless, got three Indiana kids that are factoring in, and we have time out on the field. So the score on the Gerber Collision, the glass scoreboard, is 24-13 now. Indiana's lead over North Texas. We're back in a moment. This is IU Football on the Neil Tyon Auto Service Radio Network from Learfield.

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3: Back here at Merchants Bank Field, Memorial Stadium, Bloomington, Indiana, and Indiana leading 24-13, but North Texas has dominated the start of the first, or the third quarter, I should say, with a terrific drive to start the half, and without doubt, right back in this ball game now. Indiana up just 11 points, and they do. North Texas received a penalty at the end of that play with unsportsmanlike conduct for excessive celebration. And that's why the ball is going to be kicked from the 20-yard line. Gives Indiana a chance to get good field position to start this next drive. And this is just high end over end coming down. And it's picked off in there by Beebe. Beebe grabs it right around the 35, actually around the 40-yard line. Let's see where they're going to mark it down. Brendan Reese came over, I guess, and put the stop on. But whatever the case, Indiana gets great field position at the 39-yard line.
4: Yeah, that's a brutal penalty, man. Kicking off at 15 yards.
3: Yeah.
4: I mean, they didn't want to kick it off deep anyway because they squibbed the last one. So field position-wise for Indiana is in great shape.
3: Josh Hoover takes the snap, gives it to Turbo Richard. Richard drives his way forward. He picks up 5, maybe 6. Aaron Alexander makes the stop in the play, and they're going to give him 6 yards on it. It'll be 2nd down and 4.
4: Yeah, just a slant run play over the right tackle. Usually Indiana does not run the football straight at this front very much. It's been more of a outside zone situation. But, again, a really good first down run, which they are so good at.
3: And Hoover awaits the snap in the gun. Morris goes in motion. Here's the snap back.

0: This time, oh, hitting the backfield. There's no place to go. I mean, no place to go. And that was a great job by North Texas defensively that time. Brandon Jones makes the stop on the play, and boy, Indiana starting out a little slow here in the second half.
1: Well, I'm not sure how many options the quarterback had right there. That was a terrible run into the look that the defense gave him. There was nobody to block the outside guy. So, again, they had no chance of running the football into that look.
0: Hoover awaits the snap in the gun. Drops back. Looks the throw. Pressure comes. Rolls to his right. Almost got caught. Fires it down the field. And the catch is made by Charlie Becker. Unbelievable. And Hoover's pass, incredible. Because he threw it into like three different players out there.
1: Yeah.
0: And only one of them was a Hoosier.
1: There's a penalty flag on the game. I don't know if that was a good
2: prior
1: pass
2: to the
1: or
2: pass,
1: what.
2: Holding defense number 16. The penalties declined. First down.
1: That was a little bit forced right there.
2: Timeout for an injured player.
1: If I'm coaching him, I'm making sure he understands that was a little bit lucky.
0: Well, luck or not, it was a 25-yard
1: pickup. I know.
0: And sometimes you got to have a little luck.
1: Well, okay.
0: But we have an injured North Texas player on the field right now, back around the 35-yard line. And we'll try to pick him up for you to see who it is. But right now we have timeout and a television timeout. Reg Havas come out of the field, so we'll be back in a moment. And on the Gerber Collision and Glass scoreboard, it is Indiana 24-13 on top of North Texas. Davion Rhodes is the injured player for the Mean Green. Back in a moment. 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
0: Well, he's a second-year player.
1: Yeah, there you go.
0: He's a second-year player who transferred. He is from Fort Wayne, Indiana, went to Leal High School, but he transferred from the University of Miami in Florida, and he was with the Hurricanes last year. So, obviously, he was a part of that national championship game, only on the wrong side. Ball's resting at the 35-yard line now of North Texas. Indiana's offense back on the field. Spectacular play by Hoover's throw to Schott and Indiana with a first and 10. And they huddle up. They break the huddle. Hoover has Beebe, I believe, alongside him on the left side. And two receivers on the near side, one on the far. Motion goes Marsh. Here's the snap. Hoover back to throw. He's going for the bomb down the field. He's got his man, and it is caught!

0: He's been consoled by the safety going, you know, everybody does that. He does that to everybody. Don't feel bad. Because if you watch TV, Charlie Becker does that to everybody.
1: He does.
0: So you'll be all right. I mean, back shoulder, I don't know. He just catches it. That's it.
1: Here's Nico Radicic on the extra point try. It's up and it's in. And Indiana, right away, comes up with an answer to the touchdown scoreboard. North Texas, it's now 31-13. 9:56 left. Red Hat on the field. Timeout. We're back in a moment. This is IU Football on the Neil Tyer Auto Service Radio Network.
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0: Dean, I forgot to mention the T-picker upper today. We kind of got hurried, but it was very efficient, although it wasn't as fast as some.
1: Physical?
0: It was efficient as heck. Straight down, straight back, no fumble on a T-picker upper. Very well done. I forgot to mention that earlier.
1: Well, right now Indiana has pounded back very quickly on North Texas and has retaken that substantial lead at 31 now to 13. Here comes the kickoff. This is a little bit shorter for McAteer, right at the goal line. The receiver at the 5, 10, 15, 20-yard line. He goes down there. And here's a flag that comes down late. Taylor Starling is the man who makes the run back for North Texas. And that was a 20-yard return. Let's see where the ball is going to be marked exactly. The flag came down at the 15.
6: During the return, holding receiving team number 13, half the distance to the goal.
1: Wow.
6: It's first and 10.
0: They had two officials called it, one on each set, north-south. Both of them were 15 yards away from the call, but both of them saw it, so it must have been pretty blatant.
1: Yes.
0: You don't very often see flags thrown that far apart.
1: Justin Stevenson was the man who returned at that time, and the ball is marked at the 8-yard line, so half the distance to the goal line, and North Texas starts deep in their own territory. Taven Jackson will take the snap, White to his right, and he gets the open. Taven's going to keep it this time. Quarterback keep, carries it up to about the 11-yard line, so he picks up 3. Daniel Ndukwe comes up with a stop in the play.
0: He's hurt.
1: And the North Texas player, no, that's Taven.
0: That's hurt. He's hurt. So it might be your cramp.
1: Well, I don't know. I know one thing. He was in some

0: pain.
1: Yep.
0: I'll tell you, cramps are tough. I'll tell you, get in a ball game like this, and you're going to have some cramping, too, because of the heat. 152 degrees on the field, Buck.
1: That's hot.
0: That is.
1: I don't know much about it.
0: But I could boil my tea out.
1: Yeah. I cooked some fish last night at about 152 degrees.
0: So we got another timeout being called here with 9:40 on the clock, and yep, our score is 31-13.
1: He's got a calf. They're treating it like it's a calf
0: injury or
1: cramp. Yeah, so that's how they're treating it right now.
0: Let's hope that's all it is, because he has had a really nice ball game for North Texas. So we're going to, I'll tell you what, we will take a break. We'll be back in a moment. This is IU Football and the Neil Tyon Auto Service Radio Network from Learfield.
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0: Once again here at the Rock Memorial Stadium, Indiana right now with 9:40 on the clock here in the third quarter, leading North Texas 31-13 on the Gerber Collision and Glass scoreboard. But David Jackson, who is leading North Texas right now, taken off the field. It looked like cramping was the problem.
1: Well, that's what they were treating for anyway.
0: He was definitely helped off the field, and it looked like a cramp, but there was no way to know that for sure. And he stumbled a couple of times going to the sideline, and then they helped him get there the rest of the way. So I don't know what's going to happen in that context, except we know that Chris Jamerson has been the backup quarterback. Now, I don't know if he'll be the guy they bring in now, because he's kind of the wildcat guy. So we'll see what they do here.
1: It looks like it's nine.
0: I think it's Chasten Ditta.
1: Yeah, it's not Jamerson.
0: No, it's not Jamerson. So Ditta is now the new quarterback. He's out of Tustin, Texas, a transfer from East Carolina.
1: Probably not having trouble getting warmed up.
0: Here's the snap back, and he's going to hand the ball off to White. White cuts. Oh, Mary breaks a tackle. I'll tell you what.
1: Yeah.
0: Now that I'm not sure that was White.
1: I don't know who it is. Josh
0: Burnham.
1: He's a good player.
0: Yeah, that was 29, Brendan Haggard. And he's got some quickness and speed, and he runs for a first down. Gets it out to the 26.
1: That was a really good run.
0: So the ball at the 26-yard line, an 18-yard gain in that play.
1: The other thing that's kind of showing up here on the defense is they're not tackling great. And that's another problem first game, because you don't tackle much at all. This team doesn't tackle much at all in camp.
0: First and 10 at the 26. Here is the handoff. And again, this is Haygood, and he runs it out to the 34-yard line. Amari Farrell makes that tackle. Well, we got a flag down. This may be against Indiana. Looks like the official threw it after
5: personal
0: pointed
5: foul,
0: at IU.
5: Face mask.
0: Yep.
5: Defense number three. 15-yard penalty added to the end of the play. First down.
0: So Jalen Bell is the guilty party on the penalty. It's not going to sit well with Sig. Not because he... I mean, you can get an inadvertent face mask.
1: Yeah, I mean, that's...
0: But at the same time...
1: Well, you don't want to get it after a 10-yard run.
0: Yeah.
1: That's a problem, too.
0: Five penalties for Indiana.

0: 48 yards. First and 10, ball at the 49 of North Texas. And here's the quarterback running it, and he gets pounded this time. That was Jimerson.
1: Yeah.
0: And they went to him, Josh Burnham, a transfer from Notre Dame out of Traverse City, Michigan, makes the stop, a fifth-year player, getting his first, well, name called on our broadcast.
1: We haven't mentioned him much either, and he's another good player.
0: Another one of those edge rushers, and, well, they got a bunch of those. Especially if Daly, and we've seen Daly in this ball game.
1: Yeah,
0: I don't think we've seen Wyatt.
1: No, he won't play for a while, I don't think.
0: Second down and 12. Lost two on that play. This is Ditta back in there, quarterback now. Or is it Taven?
1: It's Ditta.
0: And he tries to run it, and there's no place to go. Actually, he hands it off, and there's no place to go. And Joe Yelly is the man who makes the stop for IU. So now it's third down and 11.
1: Oh, boy, they got him screwed. They got him messed up.
0: Here's the snap, and here is Ditta. Rolls to his right. Now he's going to run with it and fall down. He fell down on his own. He tried to make a cut, and he just lost his balance. And so the ball is going to be marked at the 48-yard line. They lose a yard. It's going to be fourth down and 11.
1: Yeah, Indiana was really messed up in their alignment there. There was a wide-open wide receiver about the 20-yard line on the backside of the field, but the quarterback's eye, he got really nervous.
2: Texas is changing jerseys for numbering purposes on scrimmage kick.
0: And going back deep is Tyler Morris. I think this is our first look at Ian Ratliff as a punter. And Morris, of course, has been the guy we wanted to see back there in a punt return situation. Here comes the kick. It's end over end. And Morris is calling for a fair catch at the 16-yard line. So Tyler carries or pulls it in. Doesn't get a chance to run this one back. And now the ball will be marked at the 16, a 36-yard punt. And Indiana takes over the football with 6 minutes and 26 seconds left here in the third quarter of play. Coors Light, the official beer sponsor of IU Athletics, is Mountain Cold for Indiana. The mountains are blue for the Hoosiers celebrating responsibly. Celebrate responsibly. I don't do it like Zig. Not nearly as good. Coors Brewing Company, Golden, Colorado, beer.
1: You need to work on that, my friend. You need to get some time in the office on that one.
0: Yeah, I only go over the reads like one time just to make sure that there's nothing really difficult.
1: I'll be expecting some improvement on that as we move forward.
0: We'll try to get her done. Here's Hoover handing the ball to Beebe. Here's a stiff arm that time, and he's not able to get much out of that run. Maybe picked up a yard. Nolan Clark is the man who makes the stop on it for North Texas. And actually, he lost yardage on the play.
1: Now, Indiana had an extra offensive lineman in the game there. They tried to run it at him, but boy, there wasn't anything on the outside, that left side. I mean, nothing.
0: Two wide receivers to the far side. One to the near. Shot the tight end is in an H-back position on the left. Here's Hoover, and he hands it off on a delayed handoff to Beebe. He takes it up the middle, gets it across the 15, down to maybe close to the 20. Maybe the 19-yard line is where they'll spot it. Brandon Jones makes the stop for North Texas, but Indiana's got a third and long. And they're going quickly. Hoover, again, takes the snap, looks over the middle, fires it out here to the sideline, and we have a man knocked down, and that's going to be pass interference against North Texas. Ran right over the top of Becker.
1: Yeah, I don't know. That was, they're going to talk about that, because that ball was not thrown by the receiver. They may pick
2: Risk
1: this up.
2: Foul on the play. Huh? It's fourth down.
0: You're right, Buck. Called it properly. So now it's fourth down. And it's fourth and long. So that's going to bring the punting unit on for the first time for Indiana. So both teams' punters are getting their first opportunity here in this third quarter.
1: Yeah, the punt team is way on the other side of the field. They were not ready for this thing. I thought they had the day off because they were way away from the line of scrimmage.
0: The punter for this Indiana football team is brand new. He's a kid from Australia. I say kid. He's 30. He's age 30. And he is in his second year of college. He played at Hawaii last year. And he kicks this one. And it's a fair catch caught for at the 42-yard line.

0: by. Corey Milliner is the man who gathers it in.
1: I'm glad he fair caught that, because there was not great coverage on that thing.
0: And it was just a 40-yard boot. I say just because I've seen Gowers kick it like 50 and 60 in practice.
1: Yeah, he was. That whole punt team was not ready for that activity.
2: So a little bit of a...
0: Well, kind of a slow start on this particular series. And Indiana has to give up the football. And North Texas takes it over, and they'll have good field position. Indiana still on top, 31-13, 5:22 to go in the quarter. If you remember last year's first ball game against Old Dominion, it was a rocky start for Indiana offensively in that ball game.
1: Well, the first play of the game, it was a 75-yard touchdown run,
0: yeah,
1: too.
0: So the defense also
1: defense had a
0: slow.
1: Rocky start also.
0: But here we go. Here's a snap back. And a throw down the field, and the catch is made. And they've got a first down at the Indiana 30, or at the North Texas 35-yard line. Justin Stevenson makes that grab, 23 yards on that play. And all of a sudden, North Texas has found some ability to throw the football as well as run it.
1: Well, Indiana's not putting any pressure on the quarterback. I mean...
0: Vanilla.
1: There's no pressure on it. Not like it was last year, for sure.
0: Once again, here's the snap. This time the throw out here in the flat, and a nice stop immediately. And another flag goes down. Grayson O'Bara is the man who makes the catch on it. Byron Baldwin Jr. is the man who made the stop. This may be against North Texas.
3: Personal foul. Illegal block below the waist. Offense number one. 15-yard penalty. First down.
1: Well, he's had 30 yards of penalties here in the last minute. He's a good player. I don't know if he's worth 30 yards of penalty.
0: That's Jaheim White. And the ball's back to the 50-yard line now.
1: I think Tavian's ready to come back in this game. If he's running around, throwing, and I think he's ready if they want him.
0: Still Ditta. So he stays in there. Two receivers near, two to the far. Here's a snap, give right up the gut, and they bring him down. That's Brendan Haygood, once again, the running back. Mario Landino is in on the tackle for Indiana. First time we've mentioned Mario's name today, and he is, I'll tell you what, I think he and Tyree Tucker are really, really good inside players.
1: Oh, they're tremendous. That time Indiana got a little sick and tired of playing vanilla defense and brought the strong safety and disrupted that whole thing coming from the outside. So I think Haynes is starting to say, hey, I'm going to mess this thing up a little bit with some defense.
0: Second and 23. Here's the snap back, throw out here, and this time the ball is caught out there on the far sideline by Max Reese, the tight end. Riley Gandy makes the stop there. So Reese gets his first catch of the ball game for North Texas, and now it's third down and 23.
1: Yeah, they moved the ball well enough. They just had some bad plays and some penalties that have really slowed down their offense, but... when they've stayed on course, they've been darn good on offense today.
0: 5 of 10 on third down conversions this afternoon. But this is third and really long. Here's the snap back. And back down the field, Tavin's back in there, and he fires a strike down to the far sideline and very close to a first down. Let's see where they mark it.
1: They got a hat off, though.
0: Stevenson makes the stop on the play.
1: Right, it's no,
0: or makes the catch, I should say.
1: It's no penalty. His hat just fell off. What a throw.
0: And they threw it for a first down. And so a terrific throw. That was a 23-yard play.
1: Just a little wheel route, a little mini wheel route out there. Corner got couldn't get enough depth. The safety wasn't on top of it. And they are picking the secondary kind of apart without any pass rush. This is not the defense I think a lot of people thought was going to be seen today.
0: No, I agree with you. They have had some problems stopping North Texas. And Tavin Jackson has him in the driver's seat again, down around the 25. Here's the snap. Back goes David, looks to throw it. Now he decides to run with it. He got away from the tackle. Now looks again, now throws it. This time he threw it away.
1: Man, he's playing good.
0: He is playing good.
1: He is really playing good.
0: Not only playing good, he's playing smart.
1: Yeah, well, that's kind of the deal with him.
0: Yeah.
1: He's got a lot of ability and all those kind of things. He just has made mistakes in the past, and he is not making those today yet. Let's just say yet.
0: Well.

0: He looks pretty good out there.
1: He does. Yeah. I'm proud of him.
0: Obviously, our fan base knows who Taven is. Brother of Trace Jackson Davis from the basketball Hoosiers. And without question, one of the great families in Center Grove. Here's the snap. Here's the handoff. And this time, Brendan Haygood carries, but not for much. Maybe got a yard, maybe a yard and a half out of that one. Tyreek Tucker's involved in the stop once again. They're going quick this time. Third down and 9. Here's the snap back. Taven fires on a second look at it. And the ball, oh, they got away. And finally, they're caught up to. Nice job by the defense to scurry back in the trouble situation. Haygood again makes the reception. Isaiah Jones on the stop. And now it's fourth down and long.
1: Yeah, he escaped, but he's running sideways an awful long time. And Indiana State in their defensive structure was able to pull him in.
0: So the ball resting at the 20-yard line.
1: This time of game right here in this kind of position, I would look for a little bit of a fake. If they got one, they may pull this out. This is the time if you're going to use it in this kind of game to maybe try something here. So I'd be on high alert.
0: Could be 39-yard field goal try by DeFreitas, and the kick is on its way. And the kick is good. And that young man continues to play really well today. Dominic DeFreitas, second-year player out of Napanee, Indiana, and Northwood High School, and he knocks it through the uprights. And they've got 16 on the board now for North Texas. 31-16 on the Gerber Collision and Glass scoreboard. And we have time out of the field, or do we? Nope, Red Hat has not come out, so we'll just keep it right here for the time being. So Indiana right now, they can. They've had some problems defensively here in the second half. IU fans want a chance to win a VIP experience at either the Purdue game or on the road in Michigan. Well, this season, you can go to IUHomeAndAway.com for a chance to win. 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So Indiana wants to get back to receive this kick. DeFreitas, the kicker for North Texas, getting him on the board once again. That's his third field goal of the ball game. And back deep for IU, Turbo Richards, I think. Yep, Turbo Richard is back there along with Lee Beebe. Here comes the kick, high end over end, and coming down to Turbo at the 5. Richard turns it upfield, cuts outside, cuts back inside, gets to the 30, gets across the 30, out to the 33, and that's where he will be shoved out of bounds. And so Indiana will have first and 10. Indiana had 29 plays in this ball game. North Texas has had 55. What a difference. 13-27 time of possession.
1: But it won't take long to film this great in the offense. 29, no. Are you kidding me at 29 plays?
0: 30 minutes and 15 seconds for North Texas and 13-27 for Indiana's offense.
1: They'll be home early tomorrow night.
0: And Josh Hoover takes the snap, hands it off, and brought down immediately. It looked like Turbo, as Udoka Izani is the man who makes the stop on the play for North Texas. So much of a gain there. It'll be second down and 8. And the Hoosiers try to get their offense going again.
1: Becker, North Texas is playing with a lot of pride, Doc.
0: They are.
1: They're playing hard. I mean, they got good athletes, too. There's a good-looking football team.
0: Here's the snap back to Hoover. Fires it to the sideline. Caught out there by Charlie. Becker trying to get away. He'll go down finally, but he picks up the first down. Somebody had a hold of his leg, and they wouldn't let go, and Charlie finally just dove to the ground.
1: Yeah, a very smart move by Charlie getting on the ground there.
0: 13-yard gain of the play. Jaden Allen on the stop.
1: What a throw, though.
0: Tell you what, Hoover is on the money all day long.
1: That ball gets there quick.
0: So the ball is spotted now.
1: That's all you need is Charlie Becker running outside you. You know what I mean?
0: Yeah.
1: You're scared to death he's going to run by you and make a big play, and then he puts the brakes on it 12 yards, and you're running down the field scared to death.
2: That's the end of the third quarter. Time out on the field.
0: We've just come to the end of three here at the Rock Memorial Stadium in Bloomington. The Hoosiers are leading this ball game 31-16.

0: And we are back with the fourth and final period in a moment. This is IU Football, the Neil Tyon Auto Service Radio Network from Learfield.
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0: Welcome back to the Rock Memorial Stadium, Bloomington, Indiana. Merchants Bank Field, the Hoosiers and North Texas battling it out here today. Indiana starts the third quarter with a 31-16 lead and the football. But so far, North Texas has played Indiana tough in this ballgame, and you've got to give them a lot of credit. Taven Jackson, who hails from Greenwood and Center Grove High School, has played terrific for this North Texas ball club.
6: Yeah, their two running backs have really played well. You really haven't got a feel for the wide receivers. The best receivers have been their running back. So the running backs and Taven have really played well, and the offensive line has done a tremendous job of protecting him. They're getting the ball out pretty good, but they're running the ball effectively. So offensively, this is kind of an A game, I think, for North Texas.
0: Don't doubt it at all. I got to give them a lot of credit. Don't forget to join Coach Kurt Cignetti at 7:05 on Thursday nights throughout the season for Inside IU Football. 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Our first show of the year last Thursday, our first time at Yogi's. They did a terrific job there, and it was a packed house for that first show of the year, and we assume it'll be that way all year long.
6: Where do you sit if you go to those things?
0: Well, you have to get there early.
6: Do you have to get a reservation?
0: No, they won't take reservations.
6: What time do you have to get there for a 7:05 start?
0: When I walked in at 10 minutes to 6 at Yogi's the other night, it was almost packed.
6: I don't have that kind of time.
0: No, I understand.
6: You know what I mean?
0: But it was...
6: What do you do that long?
0: Eat.
6: Eat?
0: Sure.
6: Drink and be merry?
0: No, eating is the primary thing. And Yogi's likes that too. Here we go.
6: That sounds like fun.
0: First and 10, ball at the 37-yard line. Lee Beebe Jr. in the backfield. Here's the snap. Josh Hoover back to throw. Fires it under pressure. And Charlie Becker makes the catch, but he was out of bounds when he did so. Even going backwards, trucking backwards and making that catch, he catches everything. It's just amazing.
6: Hoover got pounded. He had to throw that football early. He had no chance really to get that thing completed, but still almost did. I mean, he got it completed, but he got thumped.
0: LeBron Bond has come into the ballgame now, wide receiver to the near side. Tyler Morris and Marshall to the far. Morris in motion. Here's the snap. Here's the handoff. It is Lee Beebe Jr., and he pounds his way. That's a good, tough run that time for 3, maybe 4 yards. Terrell Washington makes the stop for North Texas, but Beebe with a nice 4-yard gain of the play. It'll be 3rd down and 6.

0: Yeah, there was no hesitation there, just ripping it in there. That's, I thought early in the contest there was a little bit of dancing around, a little too many jump cuts. Last bunch of times here, those running backs have just hit it hard.
1: Marsh and Bond both, I take that back. Marsh and Morris both split to the far side. Beebe getting a lot of work today, as did Turbo Richard earlier. Here's the snap back. Josh fires it right over the middle. Perfect throw. Catch is made. First down to Tyler Morris, and Indiana moves the chains. Anthony Benford makes the tackle on the play for North Texas.
0: Yeah, good protection right in the middle of the pocket. He's not a guy that they're going to move around a lot, I guess, on Hoover. He hasn't done much of that today. He's been pretty much a stationary guy in the middle of the pocket. Pretty good protection for him for the most part, and he's been very, very accurate. This wide receiver core, there's a bunch of them.
1: And they got Chaz Preston in the lineup right now. Wide receiver, transferred from Tulane. Back to throw Hoover, and he goes to it, and he makes the catch. And a first down. Chaz Preston gets his first opportunity with a pass, and Jaden Allen makes the stop on the play.
0: Yeah, we were looking. We talked about some depth at that outside receiver spot. He just might be the guy to give it. That was a very nice route. And again, I don't know what you can say about the pass. It was
1: dead on the money.
0: Dead on the money.
1: Preston stays in the ball game, splits to the far side. Tight end moves to the right. That's Barker out there as the tight end. And the snap. And Hoover again. Down the field this time he goes. Catch! Davion Chandler with a terrific grab in the end zone. Touchdown, Indiana. A 42-yard pitch and catch. And Davion Chandler has his first touchdown of the year.
0: What in the world is going on down there? Perfect protection. Really good seam route. Right down the hash mark. Receivers that we haven't seen before catch two bullets. This offense is, they've had, 30 plays about and scored 38 points. I mean, think about that now.
1: I know.
0: They're scoring about 1 point a minute.
1: Radichitz makes the kick through, and Indiana is on top now, 38-16. Hoover, 13 of 18 today, 231 yards and 4 touchdowns. And they are all really good throws.
0: I'm telling you. I got to give the offensive line is really protected it well. Now, I don't know how good I don't know what kind of game. They're not blitzing him and doing some stuff. And I don't know how good a pass rush team this is. But they're protecting him really well, these receivers. I'm telling you. I don't know.
1: Timeout on the field, 38-16, Indiana.
0: I don't know, Don. You look pretty good to me. I don't know much about it.
1: They do. We'll be back in a moment. This is IU Football on the Neil Tynan Auto Service Radio Network.
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1: Back once again here at the Rock Memorial Stadium, Indiana, with a 38-16 lead of the Gerber Collision and Glass scoreboard. And this Indiana football team offensively today has been spectacular.
2: You know, 38 points, again, I guess, isn't going to shock anybody unless you're here watching it and know that it's on 40 snaps.
1: Exactly. Here's a kick into the end zone. Another good one by Patty McAteer. And it'll be brought out to the 25 on the touchback.
2: One punt, right? One series one where punt. They didn't score?
1: Yep. One punt. No turnovers. That's good.
2: Oh, boy. Oh, boy.
1: You think I put the radio kiss
2: no,
1: on?
2: No, they can't hear you.
1: Be good at seats with SeatGeek, the official ticket marketplace of the Indiana Hoosiers. I will tell you, this voice hasn't been used much this summer, and it's starting to fade on me.
2: Well, they, you know what? The problem was that Hoosier thing. Where are you out?
1: You got a point. Here's the snap. Taven hands it off. This time he goes to White right at the middle. I'll tell you, White does not go down easy.
2: No,
1: he is not a big guy.
2: He is a good back. Both of those guys kids are.
1: 5'7", 187 pounds, and handles himself really well. Elijah Hardy on that stop for IU.
2: India's got to get these corners straightened out here now. They got to get some better play going on in these backup corners.
1: And their backups, they're all young. Second-year players, both Baldwin and Bell.
2: Well, it's Gandy and Bell have kind of been playing the two corners, right?
1: Well, Gandy, hadn't you been playing some safety? Here's the snap. Here's the ball. And a run this time and a nice tackle that time by Jeff Utzinger, backup linebacker for Indiana.
2: Yeah, Gandy's been more of a safety, I guess.
1: I think so.
2: Yeah. Still going to yell at him.
1: Ball's resting now at the 29-yard line. Indiana's defense has stiffened a little bit in this series. Third down and six. David Jackson in the backfield. Shotgun formation. Jaheim White to his left. Here's the snap. Back goes Taven. Oh, he threw the football, and it was almost picked off. In fact, he got hit and never got the pass unloaded that time. Josh Burnham is the man who came in there and put the pressure on him, and that ball was thrown in the air, and it looked like a wounded duck there for a moment.
2: Yeah, they put a little exotic pressure on him there. Hasn't been a lot of that today, but I think Coach Haynes is a little bit tired of them standing back there and throwing it. So he heated him up. The ball's in the air long enough for a defensive score, Don, and we need one bad here.
1: Tyler Morris is back deep to receive this punt. And Ian Ratliff for the second time today is on the field to punt it away. And now a change of the shift. Here's the snap back.
2: That's a penalty.
1: That's a penalty. They shifted that thing. I mean, like six guys moved all over the place.
2: And it was a delay of game is what they ended up calling. That was not good. That was not good in a lot of different areas right there.
1: So that's going to move the ball back inside the 25-yard line.
2: I'm not smart enough to figure out what these special teams guys are doing with all that motion and spreading everybody out, doing all that stuff, lining up, walking up. I'm not smart enough.
1: Ratliff is back to punt it away, takes the snap, ball on its way, and Tyler Morris is going to carry it and bring it back up the field. Gets away, 50-yard line, 45, down to the 40, still weaving his way down the field. He gets to the 30-yard line before they bring him down. And that's one thing you can say about special teams today, along with the kicking, but they have done a really nice job of returns today.
2: Return game has really been spectacular.
1: Nolan Clark makes the stop on that play for North Texas. A 40-yard return on the play for Indiana. Tyler Morris showing us what he can do, because this guy, I think he's going to be special.
2: I'm just kind of at a loss of words with these receivers and quarterback right now. You know, the backup quarterback has played good all summer.

0: Right.
1: And fall. Wilson, geez, O'Neal, yep. he's been really good too. So be interested to see if he gets any shot in there.
0: Marsh splits wide to the far side of the field. LeBron Bond is in the slot to the right. And here's a snap. Here's the give right up the gut. Need Beebe getting work done here. And moves it very close to the 25-yard line. Actually, about, well, it's going to be the 27. It'll be a 3-yard gain. Keyshawn Davila makes the tackle for North Texas. Second down and 7. Marsh comes to the sideline.
1: You know, I like the fact Indiana huddles up, too. Part of that is the communication with the quarterback and the coach. You know, they have that communication system now, so they're able to huddle up and talk things through.
0: Bond moves to the left side. Shaz Preston is also to the left side. Here's the snap. And back. And the handoff goes to Beebe, I believe. And we'll see where they mark it. J.C.J. Coombs makes the tackle for North Texas. Indiana's going to have third down at about 3.
1: They're just so patient with the running game, Don. I mean, you know, their passing game is so good, but they still, you know, second and 7, they run it. It's just the patience in a running game is really amazing to me.
0: Richard has come into the ball game now to replace Beebe. I know.
1: Oh, they're Beebe's both in there.
0: Yeah. Hoover, ready to take the snap. Turbo goes in motion. Here's the snap. And he gets the sweep to the left side and takes the handoff for a first down. And then so gets it all the way down to the 14 or 15-yard line. Cameron Jenkins is the guy that finally catches up, shoves him out of bounds. But a nice little jet sweep that time for Indiana.
1: Yeah, that's a little bit of a wrinkle from last year. Putting both backs in, spreading one of them out, and then running a jet sweep with them. That's a nice little wrinkle.
0: And Beebe comes to the sideline. Turbo stays in the ballgame. Now the ball is at the 16.
1: Now Indiana's running the clock against North Texas, taking as much time as they can.
0: Marsh splits to the left side, Becker to the near side, and Morris in the slot. Here's the snap, and the give goes to Turbo Richard. And Turbo can't find much running room on that play. Picks up maybe a yard or two. And Aaron Alexander on the stop for North Texas. Turbo comes to the sideline now.
1: I haven't watched the tight ends much today.
0: You got Shot coming in there now.
1: I haven't seen, I don't think they're doing a bad job necessarily, but I haven't really zeroed in on them like I usually do.
0: Barker's the other guy that's played today at the tight end spot.
1: I think that, I don't know how, I think Shot's probably played a little bit more, but.
0: Yeah. Josh Hoover awaits the snap, gets it, hands it off to Beebe, right up the gut. Pounds his way inside the 10-yard line. Nice run by Lee Beebe Jr., and he moves the football inside the 10. And Jason Cross Jr. is the man who makes the stop for
1: Texas.
0: Good, Texas.
1: Good strong running and blocking right there, just pounding it, man. I mean, they haven't had the ball enough to really establish the run game.
0: Right.
1: You know, like they usually do, they just, even when they've had it, they've played them in the passing game and haven't had the just pound them into the ground running game they usually have.
0: Third down and 3. In motion goes Tyler Morris to the left side. Here's the snap back. Hoover hands the ball off this time. The run by Beebe, not nearly as impressive. Does he pick up a yard or so? Zakai Barker makes the stop on the play. They're going to mark the ball at the 7. So now it's 4th down and 1. Now the big guys come into the ball game.
1: If Hoover wants to keep it, it's a touchdown. I don't know that they'll do that with extra lineman in, defensive lineman.
0: Beebe's in there. Now they got a big guy in the back.
1: Yeah, burn him.
0: Here's the snap. Here's the give right up the gut. He's got the first down. No doubt about that.
1: That's a strong run right there.
0: And the ball would be marked at the 5-yard line. C.J. Coombs makes the stop of the play, but Indiana now knocking at the door.
1: One of the bigger fullbacks in college football today. Vernon Boy is 310.
2: Give me the white line.
0: He is a big boy.
1: They're just taking the clock and just ramming it right down.

0: the distance to the goal. Automatic first down.
1: Darrell Washington is the guilty party on that one.
2: I'm on fire today.
1: And half the distance to the goal, puts the ball just inside the one.
2: I'm on fire. Nobody can hear me, can they? I'm whispering that. Sammy and I are just talking.
1: I heard murmuring.
2: That's a murmur. I'm just murmuring with Sam.
1: Marsh gets to the far side. Tyler Morris is the H-back, so to speak. He's in tight. Becker on the near side. Here's the give. Turbo again. Dives his way to the end zone. Touchdown, Indiana. And the Hoosiers add six more on the scoreboard here with 5:26 left in this ball game. That was just a methodical drive.
2: That was fun for me, though.
1: I know
2: you like that. Oh, man.
1: You'd like that.
2: I love that now. They just pounded them. I just love that. I'm glad they didn't get it. I'm glad they didn't get the quarterback a touchdown there, because you could have got one at any minute.
1: That's true.
2: They're not even looking at him.
1: Yeah. Nico Radichuk knocks in the extra point, and Indiana's put 45 on the scoreboard as they lead the Mean Green 45-16 on the Gerber Collision and Glass scoreboard. Indiana in the driver's seat. We'll be back in a moment. 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
1: Back once again here at the Rock Memorial Stadium.
2: I tell you what, it's so hard. It's just so hard. You winning big, and then there's conflict. There's conflict everywhere.
1: Well, and it's not caused.
2: It's not even caused by us at all. I know.
1: It's just caused by other people that come into our booth.
2: We're just happy over here enjoying the game, and then cranky guys come in and just.
1: It could be hormonal. Just so you know.
2: Hey, no way. Sammy and I just started getting along again after him trying to strangle me earlier today.
1: We got Quinn Warren out there who's going to kick off this time, it looks like.
2: Well, the other dude hit a curveball almost out of bounds the other time.
1: Here comes the kick by Quinn. He gets it into the end zone. Nice job by Quinn Warren. I'll tell you what. Talk about a guy that has had to come in certain situations in the last two or three years.
2: Invaluable as a backup guy. Just and done a great job in everything he's asked to do.
1: Absolutely.
2: Unsung hero, man.

0: Yeah, I'm impressed with him. I think he's, first of all, he's a great young man.
1: Well,
0: and he's from Buff High School. That would make the late Joe Smith elated.
1: Elated.
0: Just so you know.
1: Yeah. Elated.
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1: Well, the crowd is gathered over here. I have a little shade area here by where I'm standing. And most everybody's trying to find that little shade over here. Everybody else is kind of, there's still a few diehards.
0: There are a lot of dissipated because of the heat today.
1: Yeah, I don't blame anybody.
0: It's brutal, no doubt about it. If you sat in this thing the entire ball game.
1: Hey, let me tell you something. After last year playoff run, I don't think these fans can.
0: Yeah,
1: what
0: right.
1: They did last year, I'm not second guess anything they do. They were so spectacular.
0: Yep, this fan base is...
1: It's just crazy good.
0: Grown exponentially.
1: Oh, what a day here. And I know we got 5 minutes left, but what a day. Celebrating everything and football, getting football back. Just what a day.
0: 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Proud supporter of the Indiana Hoosiers. Well, this Indiana football team is going to start with a victory here to start this 2026 season. But North Texas has given them a bit of a battle here this afternoon, but you've got to give Indiana a lot of credit, despite the fact, I mean, North Texas comes in here with almost a brand-new roster. So, first of all, I give kudos to them.
1: Yeah.
0: Because this ball club has played hard with pride.
1: Yep.
0: And they played together with all the new faces, much like what Indiana put together two years ago.
1: Yeah, offensively, obviously, better structured than defensively.
0: Right.
1: But you got to give a lot of credit. But you know what? This Indiana team under, to some degree, some pressure, come back out. Expectations are crazy high, probably too high for anybody to match here in the first week. But I would say you got to, and I know Siegel got enough to be worried about, but yeah, it's a really good start to the 2026 season.
0: I agree, 100%. And kudos to Taven Jackson, who's coming yes. here today and played really well, despite the fact that he had to go to the sideline for a bit because of cramps. But he came back in and drove him to a touchdown.
1: Yeah. I tell you, the one thing that in three injuries, you know, they're concerning now.
0: Yeah, that's true.
1: You got to get everybody back. Next week will not be a overly difficult game, although you got to have a lot of respect for him. But got to keep everybody healthy.
0: Here is Taven rolling to his right, throws the football, catches Meg, got a first down, about a 12-yard pickup on the play, and the grab made by Corey Milliner, and he's kind of limping around now as he heads to the sideline. I'm surprised we have not seen more cramping in this ballgame, though, Buck.
1: Well,
0: I give credit to the nutrition people.
1: Yeah.
0: They do a terrific job in that context.
1: You know, one thing we talked about, you know, Indiana stability, but there's a new strength and conditioning coach, too.
0: Yes.
1: And
0: Tyson Brown.
1: You got to give him some credit, too, because this football team has handled this weather very well.
0: Here comes a jet sweep to the near sideline, and they got a man going down the sideline for a big gainer. He gets it into Indiana territory and finally run out of bounds. Let's see where they mark him out. Josiah Martin is the man who ran at that time. And let's see where they're going to mark the ball. Back at the 47-yard line.
1: Jeez.
0: He must have stepped out of bounds someplace because they moved him farther back than I thought.
1: I'm shocked.
0: I am too. That was a 10-yard pickup is all, and he ran like 25 yards.
1: Good job blocking downfield by the mean green receiver.
0: Jackson, nope, this is Jimerson out there, and he hands this ball off, and they hand it off. It goes to Josiah Martin, and he carries it for about a 4-yard pickup at the Indiana 49-yard line is where they place the ball.
1: They tried the jet sweep of their own there with the Wildcat quarterback.
0: Juan Sanks is the man who made the tackle on the play, so a lot of new faces in there for Indiana, or at least some.
1: At least some.
0: And the ball is at the 49-yard line.
1: Clock's running nicely. Keep her going.
0: Taven Jackson, a pistol look this time with two receivers, one wide to the right, one wide.

0: the left. Here's the snap, the give right up the gut. And the ball is taken to the 45-yard line, so not much of a gain there. Pretty good stop by Jacob Savage, a 6-foot first-year player out of Union, Kentucky, a linebacker.
1: Yeah, there's a lot of new players in here.
0: Yeah.
1: Secondaries. Got a couple new guys. New safety in there.
0: Farrell's still in there.
1: 13. Is that the other number?
0: Can't tell. Yeah, Quan Sanks.
1: There you go.
0: He was in there on that last
1: play. Yeah.
0: Here's the snap back. Jackson. Hand the ball off, and Indiana stuffs the play. No place to go. They get it back to the line of scrimmage, and that's it. Joe Yelly is the man who makes the tackle on the play. Nick Osho is a ball carrier, and it's fourth down now at about 2.
1: Well, they're not being overly aggressive. I will say that for the Mean Green here. They're just kind of running it, letting the clock go.
0: And we'll see what they do here, but it's 4th and 2. Indiana would get the ball back at the 45-yard line unless the Mean Green pick up 2 yards.
1: I think they'll get the quarterback out on the run. Are they going to call timeout here? Going to get to the 2-minute or not? Yeah. Nope, they're not going to do that.
0: Under center is Taven Jackson. And a whistle. And a timeout called by North Texas.
1: Try to get a free 5 here.
0: Yep.
2: 30 seconds.
0: So, again, timeout is called here. This will be, 2:05 to go. There'll be a 2-minute timeout coming up after this next play. So we'll keep it here for our final break. And while we have a moment, we'll remind everybody that there are schools that will win the Learfield Director's Cup for the top college athletic programs for the upcoming year. You can check out how your favorite school is doing at L Director's Cup on the X platform or online at thedirectorscup.com. 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
1: You know, Indiana's moving up in that thing. You got their softball program they're a playoff team.
0: Yep.
1: Men's soccer, women's volleyball had a huge win the other night.
0: Right.
1: They've had a lot of good sports coming up. Swimming and diving.
0: Yep.
1: Football.
0: Here we go.
1: Basketballs, hopefully.
0: Fourth down, and back goes Taven Jackson. He's going to throw the football, and it's picked off.
1: Score.
0: Indiana's got the intercept.
1: Score.
0: And Sanks is the man who picked the ball off for Indiana. Quan Sanks. With the interception, a third-year player from Columbus, Georgia, and a transfer from Cincinnati. So how about that?
1: Well, it's not good enough. We needed a defensive score. That might be our last opportunity.
0: I think it is.
1: It might be. It might not be. The way this Indiana team scores, it might give it right back.
0: Timeout on the field. And on the scoreboard, it's 45-16. The Gerber collision and glass scoreboard. We'll be back after this timeout. This is IU Football on the Neil Tyne Auto Service Radio Network from Learfield.
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1: Once again, back here at the Rock Memorial Stadium, Indiana. A 45-16 leader over North Texas on the Gerber Collision and Glass scoreboard. And obviously, this Indiana ball club has kind of dominated the last quarter for sure, and really did a good job at keeping North Texas at bay. And obviously, Buck, I think the biggest story of the ball game today has been Indiana's offense when they've had the football.
2: I think it's been better than I thought it would be. And I was expecting high expectations too, so it's exceeded high expectations, I think. Defensively, they just didn't do it. They didn't try it. I mean, they didn't have a lot of exotic stuff.
1: Right.
2: Just, and the two corners, the two starting corners being out is a concern to me, but this experience helped both those corners, I think, too, building them for future.
1: Then Grant Wilson's now in the ball game at quarterback for Indiana.
2: He scored.
1: And he's going to take it all the way to the end zone. Grant Wilson faked the handoff.
2: I told you we'd score, Doc.
1: Grabbed around the left side of the offensive line and was off to the races. Grant Wilson with a touchdown run of his own.
2: I told you, Don.
1: 43 yards.
2: We still have an opportunity for a defensive score. We do.
3: I guess we do.
2: I guess we do.
3: Well, we will be back on defense again. You're right about that.
2: Yeah. How about that, though? That's a little bit ridiculous.
3: But Grant Wilson.
2: I mean, Hoover could have done that. Hoover could have had over 200 yards today. If he wanted.
3: That's true.
1: He's over.
3: Here's the kick. And Radich just knocks it through again. It is now Indiana 52 and North Texas 16 with a minute 47 to go in this football game.
2: We got a lot of time here.
3: And Indiana does it again just when you least expect it.
2: I didn't. I knew they were going to get a quick score.
3: Well, on the go, I want to stay connected to live college sports anywhere in the country. Download the free Varsity Network app available on Apple and Android. It's easier than ever to listen live and keep up with your favorite teams. 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
2: I don't think I've ever been more excited for a last 2 minutes of a game right now. The opportunity is in front of us. I don't know what they're going to do. They may just run it, but we got a fumble recovery possibility. Snap over the quarterback's head possibility. Even if they don't throw it.
3: For those who don't know and haven't listened to a lot of our broadcast over the years and may be listening now, Buck enjoys very much talking about a defensive score.
2: I do. I like it a lot. Let's see if we can get one, huh? Won't that make my day?
3: Here we go. Here's the kickoff. Quinn Warren again bangs it in the end zone. Nice kick by Quinn. Great job by him today. Patty McAteer did a really nice job, too.
2: Here we go. Who's going to play quarterback for them? This is a big decision here as far as what's going to happen.
3: Well, I don't know, but Damon has played every snap except for those ones where he went out with the cramping.
2: Yeah, a little bit of wild.
3: And a couple of wildcats.
2: But his last pass was an interception, though.
3: Yes, that's true.
2: And it's hot. And I think the other quarterback's going to play.
3: Let's see who's out there. Is that Ditta?
2: Good old number 9.
3: Yep.
2: All right, let's loosen up that right cannon there, big fella.
3: Chasten Ditta. Brendan Haygood is the running back.
2: All right, we're going to run it.
3: It's a pistol. Here's the snap, and they are going to run it, and there's no place to go.
2: Here we go. Knock that ball loose.
3: Indiana defense stuffs him for a loss on the play of about 2, maybe 1. We'll see where they mark it.
2: Let's punch that ball out of there.
3: Osun Sami is the man who makes that tackle.
2: Let's punch that ball out of there.
3: Second down at 11.
2: Huh?
3: 1:25 left. Clock is running.
2: Let's punch that ball out of there if you want to.
3: We're going to see if...
2: I tell you what, they're going to run this clock out.
3: Yeah, they're not in a hurry.
2: We're going to have to punch this ball out.
3: And Ditta, the quarterback, ready to take the snap. And he hands it off. Hey, good. Oh, he finds a hole, pops through, and he gets upended. And you wanted a fumble there, but it didn't happen.
2: Nick, he got spun around.
3: That was Nick Osho who made the run. Quan Sanks on the tackle. This guy's all over the place right now. Third-year player from Cincinnati.

0: getting an opportunity today.
1: He looks good out there.
0: Yeah, he has. He's played really well.
1: Yeah. All right. We got one more shot. One more play.
0: They're down and three.
1: One more play. Knock this ball out. High snap.
0: Ditto.
1: Nope.
0: Takes the snap. Hands it off. No place to go. He is stuck.
1: That's it.
0: And that will do it, probably.
1: Boy, as disappointing an end to a great win as I've seen.
0: Anthony Chung makes that stop on the play. We're down to 10 seconds.
1: I can't feel bad. I can't feel bad.
0: And they will begin to go across the field, and that's exactly what they do. So the final count here this afternoon, Indiana 52, North Texas 16. And the Hoosiers come up with the first victory of the season in the opener. Coaches shake hands, Neil Brown and Kurt Cignetti.
1: You got to give these officials credit now.
0: Yep.
1: They were on that field the entire time, too, on their feet for and 4 hours.
0: Nobody came off. And that's a great job for those officials.
1: It is.
0: Doubt
1: I mean, they're wore out, too. Look, they come off the field. They are wore out.
0: They want to get in the shower quick. We can tell you that. Final score again is 52-16. Indiana wins it here this afternoon. And on a very hot, humid afternoon of football here at the Rock Memorial Stadium. But Indiana comes up with the victory in fine style without question. And a very good performance by this Hoosier ball club. We'll be back with our postgame show coming your way next. And our postgame show is brought to you by the Oliver Winery. That includes coach and player interviews, game highlights, statistics, and more. 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

0: 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That's Oliver Spritz. 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
1: 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Well, here are the final score this afternoon at the Rock Memorial Stadium. Indiana wins it 52-16. A terrific performance by Indiana offensively today. And obviously, Buck, we had an opportunity to see this ball club in action for the first time. What's your synopsis?
2: Well, it's dynamic on offense. I mean, it's one game against the opponent. You're not sure. Still, I mean, you know, although they're a better football team. Mean Green are a better football team than I thought they would be. In one game, I thought the Indiana offense is maybe more dynamic than I thought it would be. I think it's really dynamic. There's big play guys everywhere. The quarterback was as good as advertised and better probably. Offensive line played okay. Running backs are kind of what you thought. Defensively, very vanilla, didn't do a whole lot. Some concerns probably with the two injuries at corner, which I think every football team you lose your starting corners are going to have a trouble. But overall, high expectations for this football team, and I personally think they met them coming in the first game.
1: Well, what was interesting today, Buck, Indiana had the ball offensively for only 46 plays and scored 52 points off of it.
2: The time of possession had to be almost triple. And that's score that many points in that few plays.
1: Yeah, they had 22 minutes and 38 seconds is how long they had the football compared to 37 minutes for the other.
2: Yeah, I mean that's just totally dynamic, and they did it a lot of different ways. They did it with big plays in the kicking game. That's one of the reasons that they didn't have a lot of snaps is they got a lot of yards out of the kicking game. Punt return. Two kickoff returns that were really good. So there's a lot of yardage, hidden yardage there offensively that, you know, aren't going to show up. But, boy, I tell you, the receivers there's a bunch of those guys. And it's just a dynamic offensive football team that I don't know where you locate your strength to try and stop them defensively. It's going to be a real problem for a lot of people.
1: How about this? They had 5 penalties in the game. All of them came early in the ball game and never had one in the second half.
2: Yeah, I think that was addressed personally at halftime would be my guess. I mean, this is a football team that's disciplined that they don't do that. And they did it in the first half. So that's something that's going to be addressed. First game stuff, it just happens everywhere. Some of the football I've watched on first games this week and last week was awful. This wasn't awful today.
1: Special teams today, Buck, were also good.
2: Yeah, and
1: especially the return guy.
2: And that's not supposed to be any good the first game either, because you don't ever do that live in fall camp. You never do it. So that's ridiculous how good that was today. I don't know. It's just you don't want to get all cranked up. Jeez.
1: No, I understand.
2: You could go
1: overboard.
2: You can. I mean, one game and all that. But I've seen – you know what? I've been around this thing a long time, and it was really, really, really good on offense today.
1: Well, there's no doubt there's still some work to do on the defensive side, but those injuries are the major factor.
2: Yeah, and they didn't crank it up. I mean, they didn't do the things that they do.
1: Right.
2: So there's, you know, everybody's gonna be mad at that, but they didn't do a whole lot to. They let them get some plays and. I thought their quarterback and their receivers, their running backs are good enough to play at a lot of places. You know, Tevin, he got recruited by Tennessee, came here. I mean, he's a big-time guy and played tremendous today.
1: He did.
2: And there were two running backs. The one running back was really, really, really, I mean, there wouldn't be a lot of teams turning him down. So, and they had a great game plan. I mean, their coaching staff, coaching staff's good too, so. It's okay. This is a pretty good start. Let me tell you something.

0: do you feel now compared to last year at this time?
1: A lot better today.
0: A lot better today, don't you?
1: All right. Our Oliver Winery postgame show continues with comments from head coach Kurt Cignetti. It's brought to you by Centra Credit Union right after this. 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
1: 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And I start with our interview with Coach Kurt Cignetti. 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Coach, first of all, congratulations. First game. First victory of the season, very impressive offensively, without question, a really good job by your football team.
10: Well, you know, I don't know. Obviously, it was hot. You know, we go out there, and North Texas had us off balance offensively with some looks, and we weren't tackling very well, and we lost both corners in the first quarter.
1: Right.
10: And so our backups played the entire game, and then we lost, you know, Kobe Martin, who I feel like, you know, we got three starting running backs. We lost him in the first quarter. Now those two corners will be back, and we'll see about Kobe. And they had us off balance. Now we made some big plays on offense, and the kickoff return game was a real plus for us too. But they had a hard time covering us, throwing the football. I thought Josh was sharp. And I thought our receivers did a nice job of separating.

0: the most part, and I saw some nice downfield blocking by them too, which was a big point of emphasis. We stiffened up a little bit, it appeared, near the last, in the fourth quarter defensively, but I know the coaches won't be pleased with what they saw. And so it'll be a good critique for a good first game critique. We scored a lot of points. We won. But I'm sure there were a lot of areas we got to get better. I thought special teams overall was pretty solid.
1: Yeah. Yeah, I thought your special teams played really well today, especially in the return game and the kicking. Yes. All these guys did a really nice job. Coach, I think without question, heat factor today would be huge for anybody. You had nobody cramp up, though, that I remember.
0: Well, Tucker did. Tyreek.
1: Okay.
0: And I just hope the old coach don't cramp up tonight.
1: Well, you know, at one point we were told it was 152 degrees on that turf out there.
0: 152?
1: Yes.
0: You gotta be kidding me.
1: No, I'm not kidding you. They gave
0: really?
1: That, they
0: you think gave that's that, an accurate? Yeah. I got Scott Dolson, Jeff Keg here shaking their heads. Yes. Wow.
2: Tell him that he won't cramp.
1: He will cramp, exactly. Coach, obviously, I know there's always things to work on. You got plenty to do in that regard. The penalties in the early part of the game, I know, probably were not, they were irking to you, but you never had a penalty in the second half.
0: No, I see here that total penalties, we had five and they had nine. But you're right, we don't want penalties. And we didn't tackle well. We did not play well on defense, period. And there's a lot of corrections to be made on offense, and I thought overall special teams was solid.
1: Coach, you had 46 plays today and you scored 52 points. That's pretty good offensively.
0: It means we made some big plays.
1: No question about it. All right, Coach, thanks so much for joining us, and congrats on the first win.
0: Thank you, Don.
1: That's Kurt Cignetti, ladies and gentlemen. And obviously, he's brought to you by Centric Credit Union, as always. And now it's time to take a look at the final statistics. They're brought to you by Merchants Bank. Here's John Herrick.
3: Well, Don, 365 total yards for Indiana to 367 for North Texas. So the Hoosiers had 231 passing, 134 rushing. North Texas, 215 passing, 152 rushing. Kickoff return yards, you don't often hear this. Five returns on kickoffs for Indiana, 139 combined kickoff yards, just 16 kickoff return yards for North Texas. Indiana only punted once in the game today. North Texas punted twice. Penalty yards, as Coach mentioned, five for 48 for Indiana, nine penalties for 79 yards for North Texas. Time of possession, because of how long they had the ball, North Texas had it for 37 minutes and 22 seconds to Indiana's 22:38. Hoosiers 5 of 9 on third down. North Texas was 6 of 15. North Texas 1 of 3 on fourth down. Indiana was 2 of 2. Running the football for the Hoosiers, Turbo Richard, 15 carries for 58 yards, 2 touchdowns. Grant Wilson had that one carry as backup QB, 43 yards and a touchdown. Lee Beebe Jr., 14 carries for 33. Josh Hoover passing the ball, 13 of 16 for 231 yards and 4 touchdowns. He was not sacked. Charlie Becker, 4 catches receiving for 64 yards, 2 touchdowns. Tyler Morris, 3 catches for 35. Nick Marsh had 2 catches for 17 and a touchdown. Davian Chandler, 1 catch for 42 yards and a touchdown. Isaiah Jones led the Hoosiers in tackles with 12 of them. Byron Baldwin Jr. and Relijah Hardy each had 7. Rylan Gandy had 6. For North Texas, Jaheim White was their leading ball carrier, 14 carries for 61 yards and a touchdown. Brendan Haygood, 6 carries for 28. Taven Jackson carried the ball 6 times for 22. Jackson passing the football was 22 of 28 with an interception, 192 yards. He was sacked once. Jaheim White had 7 catches for 36 yards, too. Corey Milliner was the leading receiver in yardage, 4 catches for 66. Their leading tackler for North Texas was C.J. Coombs with 9. Aaron Alexander and Zakai Barker each had 8, Don.
1: All right, well, when we come back, the Oliver Reinery postgame show will continue. 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
6: Welcome back to the Rock Memorial Stadium, where we are enjoying a 52-17, or what is it? Oh, I can't even find the 52-16 final score as Indiana wins here this afternoon dramatically over North Texas. And it's time for a Making a Difference play of the game, or player of the game today, brought to you by Harold Fish Incorporated. And joining us is Nick Marsh, a new wide receiver for this Indiana football team, a transfer from Michigan State. And Nick, first of all, congratulations. Came up with one of the most spectacular plays in this football game today with a one-handed catch for the first Indiana touchdown.
7: Oh, yeah, appreciate that, man. Thank you.
6: What'd you think, Nick, today of the performance by your offense? Because it looked pretty special.
7: I feel like we went out there and did our job. You know, it's definitely a lot to clean up on, definitely a lot more to execute on. But, you know, that'll come following practice Monday and just come watching film. But, you know, I feel like for our first game and for our first time going out against a different team, that, you know, we did a pretty good job. I believe that, you know, Coach Stig feel the same way, that it's definitely a couple more things to clean up on, but, you know, I'm excited.
6: Yeah, I can understand why you'd be excited. Josh Hoover was pretty special today himself, 13-16, 231 yards, 4 touchdowns, and he was spectacular with some of his throws.
7: Jeez, yeah, Josh is that guy. You know, he's always leading us to be in the perfect positions, the right spots, and, you know, he delivers the ball pretty good. He's just been a great overall captain this far.
6: I know this guy, and I know you didn't know Curtis Rourke, but I don't think you knew Curtis Rourke, but Curtis Rourke was a very calm quarterback for Indiana in Sig's first year here. And then we had Fernando last year, but I think we've reverted back to kind of Curtis Rourke in the fact of the personality of Josh Hoover. He's such a calm guy, and I think he's really a good leader in that huddle, is he not?
7: Oh, yeah, he's definitely a calm guy. Today he had, like, a face mask, and, you know, his nose was bleeding all over the place, and, you know, he came back to the huddle, like, let's get this thing over with, and, You know, he had composure there, you know, just to be

0: that situation, man, and just keep leading us to the dub.
1: Nick, talk a little bit about this receiving core. I know it's special to have Charlie Becker amongst those guys, but you got a whole bunch of guys that are really good wideouts.
0: Oh, yeah, we just ready to go, man. You know, we preach to just being the best in our room. You know, we kind of preach on, you know, us being the energy of the offense. And, you know, me and Charlie and Timo leading that room, you know, I feel like this can go in a very positive way.
1: And you got other guys, too. I mean, Davion Chandler got a touchdown today.
0: Oh, yeah. Coach City got on his head. He spiked the ball after his first touchdown. But, you know, we keeping the young guys humble and, you know, just doing our best to get off the field to get those young guys in.
1: Well, you knew all about that, Coach Sid, getting out of you a little bit, right?
0: Oh, yeah, most definitely. I found out early.
1: Well, everybody's heard that story, and everybody laughs about it because that is so typical of Kurt Cignetti as the head coach, and he has expectations, and you gotta live up to those, don't you?
0: Oh yeah, most definitely. The standard is the standard.
1: Well, Nick, I can't thank you enough for joining us here on the post game show today. Congratulations on your first game as a Hoosier.
0: Thank you, guys. Appreciate you guys for having me.
1: You bet. Nick Marsh, our guest on the post-game show here this afternoon. And, of course, today's Making a Difference Player of the Game is brought to you by Harrell Fish Incorporated, locally owned and operated. HFI has been making a difference in homes, facilities, and communities since 1985. 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Now let's take a listen to some of the highlights from today's game. And once again, here's John Herrick.
2: Well, Don, the Hoosiers got the day going on the right foot with this play from Lee Beebe on special teams.
3: Here's the boot, and it's a short one, and it's coming down. It's picked off in there by Beebe. Beebe at the 50, 25, the 30, 35, 40. He could go. Beebe down to the 30 of Texas, North Texas, take it out of bounds right around the 20-yard line, and Indiana is off and running right at the beginning.
2: 67 yards on that return. The Hoosiers would score a touchdown on that 15-yard pass from Josh Hoover to Nick Marsh, followed by a 2-yard run by Turbo Richard to go up 14-0. Then Charlie Becker makes a contribution to help build the lead.
1: Tyler Morris to slot, and Charlie Becker all split to the far side, Marsh to the near. Hoover takes the snap, looks to his left, looks to his right, fires the football, and a catch is made, and Charlie Becker again with a leaping grab in the end zone, and he makes the catch for a touchdown.
2: And then in the second half, after North Texas cut the lead down to 11, Charlie Becker struck again.
1: Motion goes Marsh. Here's the snap. Hoover back to throw. He's going for the bomb down the field. He's got his man, and he is caught, and a touchdown! Unbelievable catch! Again, one of those very contested plays, and Indiana comes up with a score, and Charlie Becker comes up with a score. Touchdown!
2: And that is our Best in the Game play, brought to you by Old Dominion Freight Line. Old Dominion works hard to be the best in the game and is proud to support those striving to be the best in theirs. Old Dominion, official freight carrier of Indiana Athletics. Josh Hoover kept spreading the ball around, and early in the fourth quarter, he found Davion Chandler.
1: And the snap. And Hoover again. Down the field this time he goes. Catch! Davion Chandler with a terrific grab in the end zone. Touchdown, Indiana!
2: And then how about the backup quarterback, Grant Wilson, getting in the mix?
1: And Grant Wilson's now in the ball game at quarterback for Indiana. He scored, and he's going to take it all the way to the end zone.
2: So backup quarterback even getting involved, too. Indiana wins 52-16, Don.
1: What a great call that was. All right.
2: I thought it was.
1: Indiana comes up with a terrific win here this afternoon. Obviously, the Hoosiers playing some really good offensive football today. And as Coach said, a little work to do on the defensive side.
4: Yeah. You know, it's a never-ending battle, but it's a darn good start.
1: No question about it. 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
5: And from Learfield Master Control with scores from around the Big Ten, I'm Mo Lewis. Your national champion, Indiana Hoosiers 52, North Texas 16. Also, last night, number 14 USC blanked Fresno State 39-0. Purdue, no trouble with Indiana State 44-19. Michigan State handled Toledo 30-20. Today, Nebraska beat up on Ohio 49-21. And number one Ohio State, this one just went final 56-3 over Ball State. Just getting underway, number two Oregon is trailing Boise State 7-0. Number 18 Penn State leads Marshall 10-0. And Iowa and Northern Illinois just getting underway. Tonight, number 16 Michigan brings Western Michigan to the big house. Maryland hosting Hampton. Northwestern has South Dakota State. UCLA visits California. And on Sunday, two games. Number 17 Washington hosting Washington State. And Wisconsin at number 4 Notre Dame. Hoosiers 52, Mean Green 16. This is Indiana Hoosier football from Learfield. And let's throw it back to Don Fisher at the stadium. Don.
6: Thank you, Mo. Appreciate it. And, Buck, as we wrap up today's broadcast, obviously this Indiana football team, offensively, really spectacular today. Defense, not bad, but obviously Coach Sink says they got a lot of work to do. But at the same time, this was such a physically difficult game for a football team that was playing on incredibly hot surf out there and incredibly hot for the fan base. Everybody, uncomfortable today in that regard.
7: Yeah, in the first game and all the hoopla went around. I mean, they unveiled the national champion. I mean, there was a lot of stuff going on. Crowd was fantastic to start the football game. You know, the expectations are high. I mean, it's one football game. They're 1-0. You got Howard coming in next week, which is probably, you know, without being negative, probably going to be a real tough game. I don't know how much they're going to get out of it, to be honest with you. And then they just keep going. I mean, you just go and you go and you go. You play the season and one game at a time, one practice at a time, stack them. You know, I sound like Cignetti, but right. That's what it is. You keep stacking days, and I think it's a tremendous.

0: start. I mean,
1: no question.
0: I think it was awesome.
1: I think the only negative was the injury problems for both corners being out there and the backups struggling a little bit.
0: Yeah. Well, we put it on them, but the whole they didn't stop the run great today.
1: Right.
0: There was no pass rush to speak of. There was a lot of things on defense that you can say, you know, a little better pass rush. The corners might be better. I mean, all that stuff ties in together. So, you just don't want to put the expectations on anybody until it's over. Just next game.
1: And I think the other thing about it, I give North Texas a lot of credit for a game plan that was really well executed for the most
0: part. Yeah, they're getting paid, too.
1: Yeah.
0: They got NIL money, too. And, you know, that's a football team with a lot of pride. 10-2 last year. Almost made the playoffs.
1: No, they had 12 wins last year.
0: Yeah.
1: Yeah.
0: Wow, 12. Yeah. So, you know, it's a lot of pride there. And they got good, you know.
1: Good coach, good people.
0: You over-evaluate. Right now, it was 56-16. Hey. No defensive score, though, which I'm going to have a hard time
1: seeing. I know you're really upset
0: about it. I am upset about it, but we have a long season here. We're going to get a couple.
1: All right, Buck.
0: All right, thanks for having me again.
1: Yeah, you bet, Buck.
0: Yeah. You going to be here next week?
1: I think so.
0: All right.
1: Not 100% sure, but yes, I think
0: so. We'll see if we can get that worked out.
1: All right, Indiana wins it here this afternoon. Once again, the Hoosiers with a big, big victory here today, and that's the way you want to start a football season. There's no doubt about that. So that's the final total here this afternoon. Indiana victorious 1-0 on the season. And our IU Sports Properties general manager is Luke Reif. Our thanks to our in-studio technician today, Daniel Anderson, to our statistician, Sam Jacobs, and to our on-site engineer, Jake Robinson. A reminder to join us next Saturday when the Hoosiers will take on Howard's Bisons. They will be here at 12 noon for the kickoff. And, of course, our pregame will start at 11 a.m. Eastern time over most of these same network stations. Until then, for Buck Sewer and John Herrick, I'm Don Fisher, reminding you to keep your heads up, be vigilant. God bless America. This is Indiana University football and the Neil Tire and Auto Service Radio Network from Learfield.
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0: 92.7 The Rock and Pierce the Veil, So Far, So Fake. JJ here on Labor Day weekend. Hope yours is going well. We're loud and proud to be rocking the Wabash Valley. We're 92.7 Rocks with some corn coming up next.
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1: Here's your official forecast from 92.7 The Rock. We'll see plenty of sunshine over this Labor Day weekend. Sunny and hot today with a high in the mid-90s. Clear and comfortable tonight as the low drops into the upper 60s. A little cooler air moves into the valley tomorrow with sunshine and a high reaching into the upper 80s. Clear and cooler tomorrow night with a low in the low 60s. We're expecting beautiful weather on Labor Day with a high in the mid-80s and the low in the low 60s. And that's your forecast from 92.7 The Rock.
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falling away from me. 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

0: That's Eva Under Fire, Villainous, the name of the song. JJ, with another hour right around the corner, we're going to get into it with some Offspring coming up next.
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2: Here's your official forecast from 92.7 The Rock. We'll see plenty of sunshine over this Labor Day weekend. Sunny and hot today with a high in the mid-90s. Clear and comfortable tonight as the low drops into the upper 60s. A little cooler air moves into the valley tomorrow with sunshine and a high reaching into the upper 80s. Clear and cooler tomorrow night with a low in the low 60s. We're expecting beautiful weather on Labor Day with a high in the mid-80s and the low in the low 60s. And that's your forecast from 92.7 The Rock.
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0: 92.7 The Rock and Starless, the new one from A Perfect Circle. And JJ here on Saturday. We're 92.7 The Rock with Bob and Tom in the morning and your favorite rock all day long. 9 points bullet with a name on it. That's coming up next.
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1: Here's your official forecast from 92.7 The Rock. Clear and comfortable tonight as the low drops into the upper 60s. A little cooler air moves into the valley tomorrow with sunshine and a high reaching into the upper 80s. Clear and cooler tomorrow night with a low in the low 60s. We're expecting beautiful weather on Labor Day with a high in the mid 80s and the low in the low 60s. And that's your forecast from 92.7 The Rock.
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That's called Die For You. That's From Ashes to New. That's new from them. Some Breaking Benjamin new stuff from them. Some Puddle of Mud coming up. And Pearl Jam's Daughter. That's coming up next. 92.

0: That's Something Wicked, the new one from Breaking Benjamin. They have a new album. It's done and mastered. They're waiting to name it, I guess, and then release it. It's JJ here on Saturday. We got another hour right around the corner. We'll get into it with some 10 years coming up next.
1: Here's the deal. 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
2: Here's your official forecast from 92.7 The Rock. Clear and comfortable tonight as the low drops into the upper 60s. A little cooler air moves into the valley tomorrow with sunshine and a high reaching into the upper 80s. Clear and cooler tomorrow night with a low in the low 60s. We're expecting beautiful weather on Labor Day with a high in the mid 80s and the low in the low 60s. 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

0: Just because you're at work all day doesn't mean you have to work all day, right? 92.7 The Rock. Crank it up.
1: And during the few moments that we have left, we want to talk right down to earth in a language that everybody here can easily understand.

Architects with Broken Mirror. It's JJ with some new Greta Van Fleet coming up. Their new album is due to drop on October 9th. That's not too far away. Right now, Evanescence.

0: That's the new one from Greta Van Fleet. Play Your Games, Palace for the People, the name of their new album. It's due on October 9th. And JJ with some Autumn Kings coming up and Creed coming up next.
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2: Here's your official forecast from 92.7 The Rock. Clear and comfortable tonight as the low drops into the upper 60s. A little cooler air moves into the valley tomorrow with sunshine and a high reaching into the upper 80s. Clear and cooler tomorrow night with a low in the low 60s. We're expecting beautiful weather on Labor Day with a high in the mid 80s and the low in the low 60s. And that's your forecast from 92.7 The Rock.
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10: Here's your official forecast from 92.7 The Rock. Clear and comfortable tonight as the low drops into the upper 60s. A little cooler air moves into the valley tomorrow with sunshine and a high reaching into the upper 80s. Clear and cooler tomorrow night with a low in the low 60s. We're expecting beautiful weather on Labor Day with a high in the mid 80s and the low in the low 60s. And that's your forecast from 92.7 The Rock.
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Live with Lightning Crashes, it's JJ hanging around here on Saturday. Some Stained not too far away. And a new one right now from Wage War. This is called Blindfold.

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2: Here's your official forecast from 92.7 The Rock. Clear and comfortable tonight as the low drops into the upper 60s. A little cooler air moves into the valley tomorrow with sunshine and a high reaching into the upper 80s. Clear and cooler tomorrow night with a low in the low 60s. We're expecting beautiful weather on Labor Day with a high in the mid 80s and the low in the low 60s. And that's your forecast from 92.7 The Rock.
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0: 92.7 The Rock, all-female band from Monterrey, Mexico. The Warning, that's called Kerosene. Cool song. It's JJ here on Saturday. 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Alice in Chains, they're coming up next.
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4: Here's your official forecast from 92.7 The Rock. Clear and comfortable tonight as the low drops into the upper 60s. A little cooler air moves into the valley tomorrow with sunshine and a high reaching into the upper 80s. Clear and cooler tomorrow night with a low in the low 60s. We're expecting beautiful weather on Labor Day with a high in the mid 80s and the low in the low 60s. And that's your forecast from 92.7 The Rock.
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